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3: I'm Mike Stevens on your home for black news first. The Black Information Network. A group of African-American Illinois legislators are calling on the Chicago Public Schools to be held accountable after a controversial play at a Southside high school. Democratic State Senator Lakeisha Collins, who is the chair of the Illinois Black Caucus, is denouncing a Carver High performance that depicted Latino students auctioning off black students as slaves.
4: When I heard their initial response to this, was unacceptable. CPS needs to hold them all accountable. I want to know who viewed it, and I think the public should know that.
3: She says she was horrified when she watched the video from a 2025 Black History Month assembly. Collins went on to say the play minimizes the trauma that her ancestors endured and pits two minority communities against each other. Meanwhile, the school district issued a statement saying it does not support reenactments or assimilations involving enslaved people, but they wouldn't comment any further on who might be disciplined. A black former Atlanta mayor is hoping to become the first black woman to be elected as a U.S. governor. Keisha Lance Bottoms addressed supporters after winning Tuesday's Democratic primary.
5: Georgians sent a clear message tonight that they want a fighter.
3: Bottoms is only the second black woman to be the state's Democratic nominee for governor. Stacey Abrams was defeated by Republican Brian Kemp in the previous two elections. Kemp is not running this year because of term limits. This year's Republican nominee will be decided in a June 16th runoff election. Seattle, Washington homeless shelters need more room, and many of those needing it are black. So the city council there has voted to approve Mayor Katie Wilson's proposal to expand their size by 50%. I'm Mike Stevens on the Black Information Network. Now your local news.
6: Mecklenburg County's Department of Social Services is on the clock to clean up its act. North Carolina's Health and Human Services Department gave the county a 30-day deadline this week to come up with a corrective plan that will improve the department. The order comes after an investigation found problems with half of the child welfare cases the state studied. County Manager Mike Bryant, a black man, says the department is cooperating. Two advocacy groups are filing a complaint against the South Carolina House Rules Committee over an alleged violation of the state's Freedom of Information Act. The ACLU of South Carolina and League of Women Voters of South Carolina filed the complaint and accused lawmakers in the Palmetto State of failing to notify the public of a meeting where elected officials discuss redistricting measures. The legal challenge comes after lawmakers in South Carolina's State House approved new congressional maps. The complaint seeks a temporary restraining order prohibiting the named defendants from enforcing rules adopted at the May 18th committee meeting. Listen to the Black Information Network on the iHeartRadio app. I'm Alexandria Ikamoni on your home for Black News First, Charlotte's BIN 98.7.
7: Most people know about Restaurant Week, but not everyone knows there's a Black Restaurant Week born in Houston, Texas in 2016 and is now spreading to cities across the country. It's more than just menus. It's a movement.
8: And so we really want to create something that was more all-inclusive to the creative things we were seeing happening in the food scene.
7: That's one of the three founders, Fallon Farrell.
8: As we've grown through the years, we've literally watched businesses start off as like a pop-up food tent and now having like two or three locations.
7: From soul food kitchens to hidden gem caterers, Black Restaurant Week shines a light where it's long been missing. It's helped generate tens of millions of dollars for Black-owned businesses, keeping legacies alive and creating new ones. And it's part of Black history still being written every time a diner takes that first bite. I'm Esther Dillard for the Black Information Network.
9: The International African American Museum, Charleston, South Carolina. Built near where so many Africans first arrived and changed, the International African American Museum in my hometown state of Charleston,

0: 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I'm Charlamagne tha God, host of the world's most dangerous morning show, The Breakfast Club, and my history lives here.
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1: Key provision of the Voting Rights Act.
6: Texas, Missouri, and North Carolina could also jeopardize the re-election chances of several CBC members.
7: Struck down by the Supreme Court.
8: Georgia's Republican Governor Brian Kemp is calling state senators and representatives back to the state capitol to address district maps.
1: Its impact on our community.
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3: Is on the Black Information Network.
10: The opinions, beliefs, and viewpoints expressed in this commentary are those of the author and do not necessarily represent those of BIN and its founding partners and employees. Now it's time to bring the funk with Roland S. Martin.
11: Donald Trump is undoubtedly the most corrupt occupant of the Oval Office in American history. This man sues the IRS for $10 billion for his tax returns being leaked to the public. Then they decide to settle the lawsuit before the judge could weigh in. And the settlement leads to a $1.776 billion slush fund that he would control to pay out to people he claims were victimized by a Department of Justice. These people are the same folks, the same domestic terrorists who tried to overthrow the government with an insurrection on January 6, 2021. Now we find out that this settlement also includes a deal where Donald Trump, his children, and any of their companies can never be audited or investigated by the IRS, not just past actions, but present and fewer. That means they have a get out of jail free card. They can cheat on their taxes for the rest of their lives and never face any repercussions. This man is corrupt, and the Republican Party is pathetic, and they are not saying or doing anything about this because they're so scared to death of him. This man has come into the Oval Office and made more money than all previous presidents combined. He is corrupt. I'm Roland Martin on the Black Information Network.
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12: Something very drastic when it comes to Iran. While speaking from the Oval Office Thursday, the president said the U.S. has total control of the Strait of Hormuz. Memorial Day travel is forecast to set a new record this year. According to AAA, officials project that 45 million Americans will travel at least 50 miles from home between now and Monday, the Memorial Day holiday. And legendary NASCAR driver Kyle Busch is dead at the age of 41. I'm Amber Payton, and that's what's trending.
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13: The last four teams in the NBA playoffs are now playing in their best of seven series. In the East, it's the Knicks and the Cavaliers. In the West, the defending champion Oklahoma City Thunder are going head-to-head with the San Antonio Spurs.
14: Spurs got a lot of dudes that you got to pay attention to.
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14: This is going to be excellent. The fact that Spurs not have any experience going against the defending champions. How much does that matter? The defending champions part should matter. You got to bang your head at least once. History would indicate that this is the time that it would. I can't bring myself to say it. I just can't. Am I being a coward by saying I just want to watch and see who wins? I need you to understand, I want the Spurs to win.
13: The NCAA Men's Final Four is returning to the Peach State. The 2031 Final Four will be held in Atlanta at the Mercedes-Benz Stadium. 2031's event will be the fifth time the city has hosted the Men's Final Four. Get your sports at 14 and 44 past each and every hour. I'm Ray Harris on the Black Information Network.
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3: Nominations for this year's BET Awards have been announced, and Cardi B leads the pack. She has 6 nods heading into next month's event. Right behind her with 5 nominations each are fellow rappers Kendrick Lamar and Mariah the Scientist. 2 new categories are being added to the awards lineup this time around. They are Fashion Vanguard Award and the Pulse Award, which recognize the creator, campaign, or content series that most powerfully moved Black culture forward in digital spaces. The show is set to air June 28th on BET, hosted by comedian Drewski, who is set to make history as the youngest host of the show. Elsewhere in entertainment news, a 3-part Netflix series titled Michael Jackson, The Verdict, is set to debut on June 3rd. The docuseries examines the pop star's 2003 child molestation charges and 2005 trial and the media frenzy surrounding it. It will feature key courtroom figures, including jurors, witnesses, accusers, and defenders from both the prosecution and the defense. Jackson was acquitted on all counts. With the latest in entertainment news, I'm Morgan Wood on the Black Information Network, your home for Black News First.
4: I'm Bill Black with another Betcha Didn't Know Music Fact. Remember when we were kids, there was a story about the little engine that could? Well, this is a story about the little beat that did. Let me explain.
5: I get those goosebumps every time. I need the Heimlich. Throw that to the side.
4: It's Travis Scott featuring Kendrick Lamar. Goosebumps. Now, when this beat originally dropped, it was given to Drake.

0: On your home for 24/7 news, the Black Information Network. Intense storms are expected to soak Texas and parts of the South as additional rounds of severe weather target the Memorial Day weekend. NBC's Emily Akita reports the fierce weather is arriving as millions of people begin their holiday travel.
1: At the nation's airports, today is expected to be the busiest travel day, according to the FAA. Those storms already slowing down some passengers, with over 7,000 flight delays yesterday, as airports like Newark International navigate packed schedules.
0: More than 33 million Americans are in the bullseye of a mounting flash flood threat as a plume of tropical moisture from the Gulf hangs over parts of the country, bringing heavy rain. The widespread flood threat covers North and East Texas, as well as Oklahoma, Arkansas, Kansas, and Missouri. The storms are likely to last into the weekend and disrupt Memorial Day plans for millions across the South. For the Memorial Day holiday travel, despite higher fuel prices and airfares, AAA is predicting a slight increase in the number of travelers. Spokesperson Mark Jenkins says people don't want to give up their summer vacations, but they do want to be budget conscious.
2: The trips are going to look a little bit different because people are more budget oriented. They're looking for ways to cut back on their costs.
0: AAA says 2.7 million Floridians will travel at least 50 miles between now and Monday, mostly by car. Travel numbers have steadily increased since the pandemic, but the trend appears to be slowing down. A former Black assistant principal will not face prison time after the Virginia Circuit Court judge dismissed criminal charges against the educator. Judge Rebecca Robinson said the issues debated in the trial were legal theories, and in order for them to amount to a crime, the Virginia General Assembly would need to essentially write new laws. Ebony Parker was accused of ignoring warnings that a six-year-old child had a gun after a January 2023 shooting at Rich Neck Elementary School. The child shot and wounded his first-grade teacher, Abby Zerner, who survived the incident. Police officers in Phoenix, Arizona, who brutally attacked a deaf Black man with cerebral palsy last year, had their suspensions overturned after appealing the decision. The incident, captured on video, showed officers punching, kneeling, and tasering the man, Tyrone McAlpin, who spent 24 days in jail on false charges, despite the white man who falsely accused McAlpin was not arrested. The officers received minimal punishment, sparking outrage and demands for their arrest and firing. McAlpin has filed a lawsuit against the officers in the city, accusing them of assault, negligence, and violating his rights. The Flint, Michigan community is pushing for Messiah's Law in response to a recent drive-by shooting that claimed the life of a young girl. The legislation, which has passed the State House, aims to increase penalties for shootings into occupied homes or cars, particularly if a child is killed. The family of a previous victim of gun violence is advocating for the law, emphasizing the need for tougher consequences and prevention efforts to curb escalating gun violence in Flint. Police have not made an arrest in the recent shooting, prompting community leaders to call for an end to violence and urging individuals to think before resorting to guns. I'm Kevin Brown on your home for Black News First, the Black Information Network.
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5: Released in 1995, Ngozi Onwara's Welcome to the Terror Dome was the first theatrically distributed British feature film directed by a Black woman. Inspired by Public Enemy's song of the same name, the movie is part Afrofuturism, part political cinema, part Greek tragedy. Welcome to the Terror Dome is set in the past and the future, from enslaved people on a beach to the McBride family trying to navigate life in a state-sanctioned slum, where all Blacks are forced to live and where police brutalize inhabitants while ensuring all guns and drugs stay in the Terror Dome. Onwara's unflinching and unapologetic view of race relations and how little has changed was out of step with the 90s movie establishment. Variety called it a low-budget spitball of militant Black grandstanding. But made on a shoestring budget over the course of 3 years, Welcome to the Terror Dome is now seen as a grainy, gritty, angry, and not totally inaccurate commentary that was a quarter of a century ahead of its time, making it another essential Black film. I'm Wesson Tishome for the Black Information Network.
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6: I'm Mike Stevens on your home for Black News First, the Black Information Network. Just like we have reported on the BIN, there are now concerns those street takeovers involving young Black people are starting to come back again around the country. Norfolk police are asking for help identifying people involved in a recent chaotic street takeover there. Video

0: obtained by Wavy News 10 Television shows reckless driving, fireworks, somebody pouring gasoline in the street, and another person using a flamethrower.
1: We dispatched several officers out there and were able to disperse the people there without anybody getting injured. The behavior was completely reprehensible. And it wasn't just kids having fun. It was people engaging in life-threatening behavior.
0: That is the Black Norfolk Police Chief Mark Talbot calling for something to be done to keep this from happening again. Civil rights attorneys are investigating two deaths inside Michigan's Huron Valley Correctional Facility. The Flood Law Firm says it is representing the family of a Black 28-year-old named Kyra Howard, who died just 2 weeks before she was set to be released on parole. The attorney says they've received troubling accounts from other inmates about the conditions leading up to the woman's death.
2: We are getting all sorts of information and tips from other inmates that she might have been sick for quite some time. There might have been 45 minutes where she was calling out for help and she just didn't get any.
0: Well, days later, another inmate also died after reportedly being denied medical care despite repeated requests for help. Now, the governor has ordered an independent medical examiner to look at both cases as concerns grow over conditions at the facility that houses many Black inmates. I'm Mike Stevens on the Black Information Network. Now your local news.
3: Mecklenburg County's Department of Social Services is on the clock to clean up its act. North Carolina's Health and Human Services Department gave the county a 30-day deadline this week to come up with a corrective plan that will improve the department. The order comes after an investigation found problems with half of the child welfare cases the state studied. County Manager Mike Bryant, a Black man, says the department is cooperating. Two advocacy groups are filing a complaint against the South Carolina House Rules Committee over an alleged violation of the state's Freedom of Information Act. The ACLU of South Carolina and League of Women Voters of South Carolina filed the complaint and accused lawmakers in the Palmetto State of failing to notify the public of a meeting where elected officials discuss redistricting measures. The legal challenge comes after lawmakers in South Carolina's state house approved new congressional maps. The complaint seeks a temporary restraining order prohibiting the named defendants from enforcing rules adopted at the May 18th committee meeting. Listen to the Black Information Network on the iHeartRadio app. I'm Alexandria Ikamoni on your home for Black News First, Charlotte's BIN 98.7.
4: Here are some of the stories trending now on the Black Information Network. Fayetteville is losing 1,700 jobs by the end of the year. How did Cumberland County lose one of its largest employers? The unofficial start of summer is here, along with the heat and water restrictions. 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
10: 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Next week on Netflix, Wednesday, the second season premiere of A Good Girl's Guide to Murder, as well as the fourth season finale of Perfect Match. Next Thursday on Netflix, the season 2 debut of The Four Seasons, starring Tina Fey, Will Forte, Coleman Domingo, and more. Next Friday on Netflix, the launch of the reality show Calabasas Confidential, as well as the Spanish documentary on tennis star Rafael Nadal titled Rafa. Next Monday on Acorn TV, the start of the psychological thriller Summer Water. Next Wednesday on Amazon Prime Video, the launch of the new Marvel series Spider-Noir, starring Nicolas Nicolas Cage. Next Thursday on Hulu, the season 2 premiere of Deli Boys. Next Thursday over on Paramount Plus, the 4th season launch of Criminal Minds Evolution. And next Friday on Apple TV, the series start of Star City, as well as the John Travolta film Propeller One Way Night Coach.
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12: The opinion, beliefs, and viewpoints expressed in this commentary are those of the author and do not necessarily represent those of BIN and its founding partners and employees.
13: The Jim Crow card is maxed out. I'm James T. Harris, and I have something to say. Democrats lost ground in the redistricting fight, so right on cue, here comes the same tired script. Hakeem Jeffries says the ghost of the Confederacy is haunting the Supreme Court. Others scream Jim Crow at voter ID, map drawing, DEI reform, election integrity, immigration enforcement, anything that threatens their political machine. Then Ted Cruz stood up and said the quiet part out loud. If Democrats want to talk about Jim Crow, fine. Let's talk about Jim Crow. Who passed those laws? Democrat politicians. Who enforced segregation, poll taxes, separate but equal, and voter suppression for generations? Democrat politicians. Who built political power on racial division, then tried to rebrand themselves as America's racial conscience? The same party now lecturing the country. That is why Cruz's floor speech hit so hard. He did not just answer the accusation, he reversed the mirror. Democrats want voters to believe every Republican election reform is Bull Connor with a clipboard, but the Supreme Court has already upheld voter ID. Most Americans understand basic election security, and every time Democrats lose a court ruling, they reach for racial panic because history is the one subject they hope their voters never study. And notice something else. Democrats never call illegal immigration Jim Crow for American workers. They never call failing inner city schools Jim Crow for Black children trapped inside them. They save that language for elections because power, not principle, is the point. Jeffries gave a performance. Cruz gave a history lesson. And the real ghost haunting Washington is not the Confederacy. It is the Democratic Party's own record. Run from it all you want. But history still has receipts. I'm James T. Harris for the Black Information Network.
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14: Anti-weaponization fund is the target of a lawsuit filed by two police officers who defended the Capitol from rioters on January 6th. A mosque in San Diego has reopened after a deadly shooting earlier this week. The Islamic Center of San Diego held its first prayer service Wednesday, days after two teen gunmen killed three people outside the mosque. And majority of Americans are worried about the rising costs associated with everyday goods. I'm Amber Payton, and that's what's trending.
5: 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Covering the latest news, sports, and events at our historically black colleges and universities. Here's Morgan Wood.
15: Morgan State University's nursing program is now ranked the top nursing program in the state of Maryland. The program earned a perfect 100% pass rate on the NCLEX RN exam for its latest class. That means every student who tested passed on their first attempt, outperforming both state and national averages. School leaders at the HBCU say this reflects strong academic preparation, hands-on training, and commitment to real-world healthcare demands. It also comes at a critical time as hospitals across the country continue to face a nursing shortage. The National Treasurer, Morgan State, says it plans to keep building on this momentum and continue producing highly skilled nurses ready to serve communities across Maryland and beyond. With the latest in HBCU news, I'm Morgan Wood on the Black Information Network, your home for Black news first.
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15: There's a new update in the legal case involving Real Housewives of Potomac star Wendy Osefo and her husband, Eddie Osefo. According to court records, the couple is now set to be tried together in their insurance fraud case from January 25th through the 29th of 2027. The Osefos are facing multiple charges, including insurance fraud and conspiracy, tied to a reported burglary at their Maryland home back in 2024. Prosecutors allege the couple falsely claimed luxury items were stolen and later filed insurance claims. Both Wendy and Eddie have pleaded not guilty and continue to deny the allegations. Elsewhere in entertainment, Netflix is expanding into live daily programming with The Breakfast Club. Starting June 1st, the popular morning show hosted by Charlamagne Tha God, DJ Envy, and Jess Hilarious will stream live on Netflix every weekday. This marks Netflix's first ever daily live show, airing alongside the radio broadcast, but with extra behind-the-scenes content and bonus segments for streaming viewers. With the latest in entertainment, I'm Morgan Wood on the Black Information Network, your home for Black news first.
19: 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At the Black Information Network, we tell stories from Cleveland, Milwaukee, and Minneapolis, where legacy meets survival and pride moves with purpose. We sit with elders who remember when Motown meant more than music, it meant movement. We walk with artists painting Black features on city walls. We vibe with DJs spinning house, hip-hop, and freedom into every mix. Black folks here cook love into casseroles, build businesses in blitz zones, and still show up at city council meetings wearing their Sunday best. Even through loss, protests, and isolation, we persist. We don't just make culture, we protect it and pass it forward. From Lake Erie to Lake Street, Black Midwesterners hold it down with heart and hustle. Our cold doesn't stop the fire, and our pride speaks softly, but it stands firm. With Black News First, I'm Katie Gray on the Black Information Network.
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20: We begin in Chicago. Chicago aldermen are saying yes to an ordinance designed to protect voting rights there. Alderman Byron Cico Lopez made his voice heard. He was in a spirited back-and-forth debate before the city council passed the Reverend Jesse L. Jackson Sr. Fair Access to Democracy Ordinance.
22: Be part of the solutions that you want to see. Criticizing is cheap. This federal government is going to rig the elections in November.
20: The measure introduces new protections for poll workers, as well as ensuring safe and secure mailboxes for Chicago residents. It also establishes an advisory council to advance measures to promote safe and accessible participation in elections.
21: Black civil rights attorney Ben Crump says the prosecution of a former Hartford, Connecticut police officer is not justice. Crump said at a press conference this week that it's a first step, but it's not the same as a conviction. He made the statement at the Greater Hartford NAACP office alongside family members of Stephen Jones. Jones was fatally shot by former officer Joseph Magnano. A Jones family member also spoke at the press conference.
0: The idea was to uplift the property value, the dirt in the neighborhood, so the neighbors can also be impacted by this benefit.
21: Magnano was charged with first-degree manslaughter for the February shooting and is expected to appear in court on June 5th. City leaders in Dallas, Texas are showcasing their new police hub. City leaders say it's the work behind a two-year effort to improve safety and revitalize downtown. This is happening as the city prepares to host millions of visitors for the FIFA World Cup this summer. At a news conference, officials touted the Safe in the City initiative and highlighted declining crime incidents. Black Dallas Police Chief Daniel Como.
1: This isn't temporarily. This is the new standard for downtown Dallas. Keep downtown safe and keep building on that commitment. What happens downtown impacts the entire city.
21: City leaders say there's been a sharp drop in street homelessness and billions of dollars in new development while displaying a new downtown command center for the Dallas Police Department.
20: A white father made his son apologize after the boy allegedly used the N-word toward a group of black children. Atlanta Black Star is reporting the incident was captured on video inside a home. The father confronted his son, instructing him to face those affected and take responsibility for his action. The father's firm response to the situation drew praise from many viewers, while others criticized the language used during the confrontation. And finally, the latest class of inductees for the Cincinnati Black Music Walk of Fame includes legendary artists and groups such as the Isley Brothers, Bootsy Collins, and the OJs. The kickoff event for the 2026 induction ceremony is set for June 3rd at the Hard Rock Casino Cincinnati, with the official ceremony on July 25th. Congratulations to those artists. I'm Mike Moore, along with Nicole Deal, on your home for 24/7 News, the Black Information Network.
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21: According to the American Civil Liberties Union, Carruthers was convicted without any physical evidence. There was allegedly a paid informant.
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23: 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Beyonce's Single Ladies and Chaka Khan's version of I Feel For You are among the 2026 selections.
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21: As families across the country prepare to travel over the long Memorial Day weekend, gas prices continue to surge. The national average for regular unleaded is now above $4 a gallon in all 50 states, the highest level in years. According to the latest analysis, the spike is being driven largely by the conflict in Iran and the closure of the Strait of Hormuz. The closure has disrupted global oil supplies. The Strait of Hormuz is a critical route for about 20% of the world's oil. That bottleneck has pushed fuel prices up more than 45% since February, and the ripple effect is showing up at the grocery stores, too. Barbecue staples for the holiday, things like burgers, hot dogs, corn, and watermelon, are up 13% from last year, with some items nearly doubling in price, even with the squeeze. AAA says over 39 million Americans are still planning to travel by car. However, many are shortening their trips or staying closer to home to cut down on costs. Money news at 24 and 54 minutes past each hour. I'm Nicole Deal on your home for Black News First, the Black Information Network.
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21: A redistricting battle is brewing in Dallas, Texas. Black former Democratic Congressman Colin Allred is trying to win back a newly drawn Dallas-based House seat created through redistricting.
24: This administration has, in my opinion, declared war on many of the things that I hold most dear. I'm a civil rights lawyer, as you know. I'm a voting rights lawyer by training. They've gone to complete end.
21: Speaking to NBC 5 News, Allred says the Trump administration has launched an assault on voting rights. He is in a primary runoff with Congresswoman Julie Johnson, scheduled for May 26th. He also has the support of Black Dallas Congresswoman Jasmine Crockett.
20: Meanwhile, blacks across the country are outraged over recent U.S. Supreme Court rulings on voting rights designed to weaken black representation. In a show of solidarity in Jackson, Mississippi, over 2,000 protesters recently rallied and marched downtown. The march was led by the NAACP, Mississippi Votes, and the Legislative Black Caucus. The group marched from the War Memorial Auditorium to the Jackson Convention Complex. A woman with roots to the Jewish community who is also married to a black man claims she was not allowed to buy land in Little Rock, Arkansas.
3: That so-called whites-only community is now facing a federal discrimination lawsuit. The white nationalist group Return to the Land reportedly rejected Michelle Walker's application. The group owns 160 acres, but says it's only open to whites, Christians, and heterosexuals. Walker is asking the court to block the group from further housing discrimination and award her damages. I'm Esther Dillard on the Black Information Network.
4: And finally, some good news. A black woman in New Orleans, Louisiana, is a trailblazer. Bianca Jones has just become the first black woman to be promoted to fire captain. The city's fire department is praising her leadership and years of service. This is a milestone for representation in a field where women, especially women of color, are rare. I'm Nicole Deal, along with Mike Moore, on your home for Black News First, the Black Information Network. Your Healthy Minute is next.
6: The Department of Health and Human Services is warning parents about the growing impact of screen time on children's mental health and sleep. In a new advisory, the Surgeon General says harmful screen use among young people has become a public health concern, with many children exposed to screens before their first birthday. By adolescence, many kids now spend more time on phones, tablets, and social media than they do sleeping or attending school. Health experts say excessive screen time has been linked to anxiety, depression, and poor academic performance. In the black community, youth often face barriers to mental health care while also experiencing higher rates of online bullying and harmful social media exposure. Last month, the Los Angeles Unified School District approved a resolution to restrict screen time in classrooms. That's your Healthy Minute. I'm Morgan Wood on the Black Information Network, your home for black news first.
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8: You know, I have to say I'm a little bit of an old school at heart. 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I really, really like listening to old school music. It makes me feel good. But let's see, all my God kids love Taylor Swift so much. Like, you have to hear the way that they sing this song. They're like, you have to listen, Gma, to the song. And look, and can I buy it? And can I get it? So it's definitely some Taylor Swift happening around me going on. And she's super cool. I also really appreciate the way that she writes music and plays music and everything. So she's dope. I like A$AP Rocky. I like A$AP Ferg, too. So, yeah, there's a lot of things I'm into.
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11: Charlotte's BIN. Guaranteed black. Guaranteed human.
25: BIN News This Hour. I'm Doug Davis. Coming up, the long-delayed Democratic autopsy report finally drops, and Chair Ken Martin says he's not behind the internal review. Plus, Hakeem Jeffries and other leading Democrats are blasting a Republican budget, calling it cruel, corrupt, and completely out of touch with working families. And philanthropist Mackenzie Scott, who donated billions to HBCUs and black communities, is somewhat left out of the nation's top donor list. We'll dive into the reason behind it in a few, but first, here's BIN News Now.
14: Chicago Police Superintendent Larry Snelling, who is black, is denying rumors that he plans to step down.
26: It's not parent shaming to say you should know where your children are.
14: Speaking before the Chicago City Club, Snelling said parents need to take more responsibility for teen takeovers. He also said CPD will work with community partners this summer and target areas seeing crime spikes, including vehicle thefts. A whites-only community in Arkansas is facing a federal discrimination lawsuit after Michelle Walker, a Missouri woman in a multiracial family, says she was denied the chance to buy land. The group, Return to the Land, owns 160 acres. It says it's only open to white, Christian, and heterosexual buyers. Walker is seeking damages and a court order blocking further housing discrimination. And rapper Flavor Flav is getting approval to host a parade and multi-day event in Las Vegas honoring female athletes. Clark County Commissioners unanimously approved his proposed She Weekend for July. Organizers say it will celebrate elite women athletes. I'm Amber Payton with BIN News Now. Back to you, Doug.
25: All right. Happy Thursday. Thanks for staying with us. Former Vice President Kamala Harris asked for it months ago. It's finally here. The Democratic National Committee just released its review of the 2024 presidential election. DNC Chair Ken Martin acknowledged major gaps in the report, which fails to include key issues, including messaging challenges during the Harris campaign, performance data in key states, internal strategic disagreements, and if Biden should have stepped away earlier, among others. Political strategist Fernand Armandi weighed in on the report with MS Now.
5: The lesson from 2024 was defining the opposition early. I don't think that they really did that well, but I do see signs of that changing now.
25: Armandi points to President Trump's low approval rating.
5: You've seen the success that Democrats have had in elections across the country since 2025. And part of that is around the new focus that I think the autopsy report talks about. Zeroing in not on the culture war issues, but the affordability concerns, the cost of living crisis. I think those are the lessons that Democrats are looking at. They're trying to implement. And right now, it seems to be working.
25: He said Democrats could regain the House if they maintained a focused strategy. Meanwhile, House Minority Leader Hakeem Jeffries and Senate Leader Chuck Schumer are launching a coordinated attack on the GOP budget bill.
9: Taxpayer dollars in this country should be used to make life more affordable for the American people, not subsidize corruption of Donald Trump and his cartel. That taxpayer dollars should be used to make the lives of everyday Americans more comfortable.
25: Democrats stood on Capitol Hill today accusing the GOP of prioritizing hooking up their billionaire buddies with perks and immigration crackdowns over the needs of everyday hardworking Americans. Democrats are using a high-profile Voterama campaign to force Republicans to vote on the record on some of the most controversial parts of the bill. At the center is $191 billion allocated to ICE, which Jeffries calls the slush fund for ICE brutality. Democrats want mandatory body cameras for all ICE agents, judicial warrants required before entering private property, and for ICE to ditch the masks. Democrats say the budget is a direct threat to the economic well-being of Americans. And finally, last year, philanthropist Mackenzie Scott doled out more than, what, $72 billion, with a major share going to black communities and HBCUs. But somehow, someway, the ex-wife of Jeff Bezos was not included in the Chronicle of Philanthropy's donor list. The reason, officials say, is because she rarely issued detailed public disclosures, choosing to let organizations make the announcement. Scott studied under Toni Morrison at Princeton, and that relationship led her to a lifelong commitment to equity. Stay connected and subscribe and follow BIN News this hour wherever you get your podcasts. And I'm Doug Davis for the Black Information Network.
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10: Welcome to the journey around America where we visit iconic locations connected to black history. 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
25: I'm Mike Stevens on your home for black news first. The Black Information Network. A group of African-American Illinois legislators are calling on the Chicago Public Schools to be held accountable after a controversial play at a Southside high school. Democratic State Senator Lakeisha Collins, who is the chair of the Illinois Black Caucus, is denouncing a Carver High performance that depicted Latino students auctioning off black students as slaves.
0: When I heard their initial response to this, was unacceptable. CPS needs to hold them all accountable. I want to know who viewed it, and I think the public should know that.
1: She says she was horrified when she watched the video from a 2025 Black History Month assembly. Collins went on to say the play minimizes the trauma that her ancestors endured and pits two minority communities against each other. Meanwhile, the school district issued a statement saying it does not support reenactments or assimilations involving enslaved people, but they wouldn't comment any further on who might be disciplined. A Black former Atlanta mayor is hoping to become the first Black woman to be elected as a U.S. governor. Keisha Lance Bottoms addressed supporters after winning Tuesday's Democratic primary.
15: Georgians sent a clear message tonight that they want a fighter.
1: Bottoms is only the second Black woman to be the state's Democratic nominee for governor. Stacey Abrams was defeated by Republican Brian Kemp in the previous two elections. Kemp is not running this year because of term limits. This year's Republican nominee will be decided in a June 16th runoff election. Seattle, Washington, homeless shelters need more room, and many of those needing it are Black. So the city council there has voted to approve Mayor Katie Wilson's proposal to expand their size by 50%. I'm Mike Stevens on the Black Information Network. 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
17: Mecklenburg County's Department of Social Services is on the clock to clean up its act. North Carolina's Health and Human Services Department gave the county a 30-day deadline this week to come up with a corrective plan that will improve the department. The order comes after an investigation found problems with half of the child welfare cases the state studied. County Manager Mike Bryant, a Black man, says the department is cooperating. Two advocacy groups are filing a complaint against the South Carolina House Rules Committee over an alleged violation of the state's Freedom of Information Act. The ACLU of South Carolina and League of Women Voters of South Carolina filed the complaint and accused lawmakers in the Palmetto State of failing to notify the public of a meeting where elected officials discuss redistricting measures. The legal challenge comes after lawmakers in South Carolina's state house approved new congressional maps. The complaint seeks a temporary restraining order prohibiting the named defendants from enforcing rules adopted at the May 18th committee meeting. Listen to the Black Information Network on the iHeartRadio app. I'm Alexandria Ikamoni on your home for Black News First, Charlotte's BIN 98.7.
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18: This is Layla Ali, undefeated world champion Hall of Fame boxer, wellness advocate, and CEO of Layla Ali Lifestyle. My father, Muhammad Ali, was more than a champion in the ring. He was a global voice for courage, conviction, faith, and justice. The Muhammad Ali Center celebrates his life, his principles, and his willingness to stand for something bigger than himself, reminding us of the power of purpose. To learn more about

0: /history. I'm Layla Ali, and my history lives here.
1: I'm Bill Black with another Bet You Didn't Know music fact. How many times have you seen the Temptations movie and said this line?
2: They coming to see me.
3: They coming to see the Temptations.
2: Ain't nobody coming to see you, Otis.
1: Maybe there was one somebody. You ever heard Patti LaBelle talk about the time she was engaged to

0: session. The Black unemployment rate is 7.3%. More than one in four Black teens is unemployed. If these were the overall numbers, if these were the numbers facing everyone in the economy, we would never hear the end of it. We would have policymakers and articles screaming about we're in a recession. But for Black workers, they actually are in a recession right now.
1: We know more than a quarter of a million Black women lost their jobs through the DOGE and the federal government's extreme cuts. Have those estimated 300,000, maybe 400,000 Black women re-entered the workforce?
0: Not at the numbers that they were forced to leave. And this is a really big deal. For generations, public service, federal employment was a real gateway for Black families to achieve the middle class dream. And so when you take that away, it really does have impacts for Black workers, Black families, and Black communities. And the other thing we know are that Black women are more likely to be the head of household than other women. And so that means that when Black women lose their jobs, it's not often that they're in a two-income household. And so we're also seeing, you know, Black families suffer a little more often. And the other place where we've seen really disproportionate attacks on Black workers are in the attacks around diversity, equity, and inclusion. Lots of these roles were held by Black professionals, particularly Black women, and those cuts are really having, you know, really drastic impacts.
1: We're about to celebrate Memorial Day. Will it be a rough summer?
0: It will be a rough summer. The prices of just about everything that you would need for a cookout have gone up. Some research that I've done with Groundwork Collaborative and the Century Foundation have shown that for the typical staples for a cookout this Memorial Day weekend, the average price has increased 13%. So it's going to be an expensive summer, whether you stay home or whether you go out. We need policies that are reaching and bringing people from off the sidelines, that are universal and that target the whole economy, because that's the only way we can ensure that Black workers aren't left behind. And, you know, as always, it's going to be Black Americans who suffer first, Black Americans who suffer longer, and Black Americans who recover last.
1: Economist Janelle Jones, thank you so much for your information.
0: Thanks so much for having me.
1: With Black News First, I'm Vanessa Tyler on the Black Information Network.
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4: Stretching from West 82nd to West 89th Street, Seneca Village was an African-American enclave that flourished. Home to 225 residents in 1855 with a population roughly two-thirds African-American, Seneca Village offered a serene landscape away from the urbanized scenery of downtown Manhattan. For 32 years, it served as a safe haven for African-Americans and fostered a tight-knit community. Approximately half the African-American population owned their own home in the village and with it, the right to vote. But by 1853, the New York legislature enacted a law that would erase the area for the creation of Central Park. Eminent domain would be used to acquire the land, and while owners were compensated, many believed their land was undervalued. To justify its destruction, a racist smear campaign targeted the community, portraying it as a poor area with disheveled shanty-like housing. However, historical records and excavated artifacts have uncovered the rich history that was once Seneca Village. And that's a fact. I'm Ashley Young on the Black Information Network.
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5: I'm Mike Stevens on your home for Black News First, the Black Information Network. Just like we have reported on the BIN, there are now concerns those street takeovers involving young Black people are starting to come back again around the country. Norfolk police are asking for help identifying people involved in a recent chaotic street takeover there. Video obtained by Wavy News 10 Television shows reckless driving, fireworks, somebody pouring gasoline in the street, and another person using a flamethrower.
6: We dispatched several officers out there and were able to disperse the people there without anybody getting injured. The behavior was completely reprehensible. And it wasn't just kids having fun. It was people engaging in life-threatening behavior.
5: That is the Black Norfolk Police Chief, Mark Talbot, calling for something to be done to keep this from happening again. Civil rights attorneys are investigating two deaths inside Michigan.

0: Corrections, Huron Valley Correctional Facility. The Flood Law Firm says it is representing the family of a black 28-year-old named Kyra Howard, who died just 2 weeks before she was set to be released on parole. The attorney says they've received troubling accounts from other inmates about the conditions leading up to the woman's death.
1: We are getting all sorts of information and tips from other inmates that she might have been sick for quite some time. There might have been 45 minutes where she was calling out for help and she just didn't get any.
0: Well, days later, another inmate also died after reportedly being denied medical care despite repeated requests for help. Now, the governor has ordered an independent medical examiner to look at both cases as concerns grow over conditions at the facility that houses many black inmates. I'm Mike Stevens on the Black Information Network. Now your local news.
2: Mecklenburg County's Department of Social Services is on the clock to clean up its act. North Carolina's Health and Human Services Department gave the county a 30-day deadline this week to come up with a corrective plan that will improve the department. The order comes after an investigation found problems with half of the child welfare cases the state studied. County Manager Mike Bryant, a black man, says the department is cooperating. Two advocacy groups are filing a complaint against the South Carolina House Rules Committee over an alleged violation of the state's Freedom of Information Act. The ACLU of South Carolina and League of Women Voters of South Carolina filed the complaint and accused lawmakers in the Palmetto State of failing to notify the public of a meeting where elected officials discuss redistricting measures. The legal challenge comes after lawmakers in South Carolina's State House approved new congressional maps. The complaint seeks a temporary restraining order prohibiting the named defendants from enforcing rules adopted at the May 18th committee meeting. Listen to the Black Information Network on the iHeartRadio app. I'm Alexandria Ikamoni on your home for Black News First, Charlotte's BIN 98.7.
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5: On September 17th, 2009, 24-year-old Mitrice Richardson disappeared without a trace in the woods near Malibu, California. She had been arrested at a beachside restaurant for failing to pay a tab and taken to the Lost Hills Sheriff's Station.
6: You know, I mean, she's not from that area, and I would hate to wake up to a morning report. Lost somewhere with her head chopped off.
7: At least in the station here, she will be separated, so nobody's going to be with her. So at least that's, you know, the plus thing, so you don't have to worry about her safety.
5: This is the same sheriff's station where Mel Gibson was taken to sober up after his drunken rant and then safely driven back to his car. There was no courtesy ride for Mitrice, the young African-American non-celebrity.
8: They knew that she had been released with no car, no money, no cell phone, nothing. And in the dead of night, her mom calls the next morning to tell them that she never came home. And it's like, oh, well, she probably just, you know, they were just very nonchalant and casual about it.
6: She doesn't know the area. She's never been in your area. Well, I think she's depressed. That's what has me
7: fight. That's worth you more than just her. Okay.
5: The police released her just after midnight.
9: There was nothing right. They had my treats victimized from the moment they knew that she was not in the right state of mind she needed to be in. And she needed help. She should have went to a hospital.
5: Mitrice disappeared into the darkness and was never seen alive again. I'm Katherine Townsend, a private investigator, investigative journalist, and host of the podcast Helen Gone. In the third season of Helen Gone, we're going to try to find out what really happened to Mitrice Richardson.
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12: The opinions, beliefs, and viewpoints expressed in this commentary are those of the author and do not necessarily represent those of BIN and its founding partners and employees.
13: The Jim Crow card is maxed out. I'm James T. Harris, and I have something to say. Democrats lost ground in the redistricting fight, so right on cue, here comes the same tired script. Hakeem Jeffries says the ghost of the Confederacy is haunting the Supreme Court. Others scream Jim Crow at voter ID, map drawing, DEI reform, election integrity, immigration enforcement, anything that threatens their political machine. Then Ted Cruz stood up and said the quiet part out loud. If Democrats want to talk about Jim Crow, fine. Let's talk about Jim Crow. Who passed those laws? Democrat politicians. Who enforced segregation, poll taxes, separate but equal, and voter suppression for generations? Democrat politicians who built political power on racial division, then tried to rebrand themselves as America's racial conscience. The same party now lecturing the country. That is why Cruz's floor speech hit so hard. He did not just answer the accusation, he reversed the mirror. Democrats want voters to believe every Republican election reform is Bull Connor with a clipboard, but the Supreme Court has already upheld voter ID. Most Americans understand basic election security, and every time Democrats lose a court ruling, they reach for racial panic because history is the one subject they hope their voters never study. And notice something else. Democrats never call illegal immigration Jim Crow for American workers. They never call failing inner city schools Jim Crow for Black children trapped inside them. They save that language for elections because power, not principle, is the point. Jeffries gave a performance. Cruz gave a history lesson. And the real ghost haunting Washington is not the Confederacy. It is the Democratic Party's own record. Run from it all you want, but history still has receipts. I'm James T. Harris for the Black Information Network.
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14: Here's what's trending this hour. President Trump's anti-weaponization fund is the target of a lawsuit filed by two police officers who defended the Capitol from rioters on January 6th. A mosque in San Diego has reopened after a deadly shooting earlier this week. The Islamic Center of San Diego held its first prayer service Wednesday, days after two teen gunmen killed three people outside the mosque. And majority of Americans are worried about the rising costs associated with everyday goods. I'm Amber Payton, and that's what's trending.
10: 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Here's Morgan Wood.
15: Morgan State University's nursing program is now ranked the top nursing program in the state of Maryland. The program earned a perfect 100% pass rate on the NCLEX RN exam for its latest class. That means every student who tested passed on their first attempt, outperforming both state and national averages. School leaders at the HBCU say this reflects strong academic preparation, hands-on training, and commitment to real-world healthcare demands. It also comes at a critical time as hospitals across the country continue to face a nursing shortage. The National Treasurer, Morgan State, says it plans to keep building on this momentum and continue producing highly skilled nurses ready to serve communities across Maryland and beyond. With the latest in HBCU news, I'm Morgan Wood on the Black Information Network, your home for Black news first.
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15: GloRilla is celebrating a huge win in her career. Her debut album, Glorious, has officially gone platinum, pushing past 1 million units sold. The Memphis rapper has been on a steady rise since her breakout hit FNF, and this milestone really cements her as one of the biggest voices in hip-hop right now. The album dropped in 2024, and after the announcement, GloRilla hopped on her Instagram to share her excitement with the fans, thanking them for their support. She also said, "She's just getting started." And in more entertainment news, rapper Pooh Shiesty is heading to trial this summer in a major federal case involving fellow artist Gucci Mane. XXL Magazine reports a judge has set a July 6th trial date for Shiesty and 8 co-defendants who are accused of kidnapping and robbing Gucci Mane at a Dallas recording studio. Prosecutors claim the group lured him there under the guise of making music, then used weapons to steal valuables and forced him to sign a contract release. Shiesty has pleaded not guilty, and all defendants remain in custody as they await trial, where they could face some serious prison time if convicted. With the latest in entertainment at 17 and 47 minutes past each hour, I'm Bree Wood on the Black Information Network, your home for Black News First.
18: The United States Senate has had a total of 12 Black members, with the first being Hiram Rhodes Rebels, elected in 1870 during the Reconstruction era. Jim Crow and other disenfranchisement tactics led to a gap of nearly 90 years between the first and second U.S. Black senators. In 1992, Carol Moseley Braun became the first Black woman to serve in the U.S. Senate.
19: I don't know, maybe this is just my day to get to talk about race. Maybe I'm just lucky like that today.
18: Vice President Kamala Harris became the second Black female to serve as a U.S. Senator in 2017. Barack Obama was the fifth Black senator and the first to be elected President of the United States.
20: Race is an issue that I believe this nation cannot afford to ignore right now.
18: While Georgia's Raphael Warnock is the latest Black member of the U.S. Senate after his 2021 election. Black U.S. senators have made contributions to the country and paved the way for future generations of Black leaders. And that's a fact. This is Mike Moore for the Black Information Network.
21: I'm Esther Dillard on your home for 24/7 news, the Black Information Network. Here are your top stories. A white Texas attorney is confronted by activists for calling a Black woman the N-word, and he got an earful. Black Detroit Mayor Mary Sheffield speaks out about plans after another violent teen takeover downtown. And the Black family of the Muslim security guard, Amin Abdullah, killed in a mass shooting at a San Diego mosque this week, speaks out. Hawa Abdullah told a crowd of media that her father was a role model who treated everyone, regardless of their faith, with respect and as human beings.
22: He stood against any form of hate. He took his job seriously to protect everyone here. He would want our community to stand together as one. That's exactly what he would want. And I hope this moment we can all come together and to be kind to one another and to remember who he truly was. Regardless if you were a Muslim, okay, if you were Christian, if you were Jewish, if you had no faith, he didn't care. He would treat you human to human.
21: CNN reports police say two gunmen killed three people Monday while sharing a live video of the shooting. Officials say the gunman also shared a written document citing racist, Islamophobic, and anti-Semitic ideology. In Miami, police have arrested a former employee at a juvenile justice facility and charged him with sexually battering an 18-year-old inmate at the facility. According to NBC 6 South Florida, the victim told deputies 32-year-old Jess Delgado had a sexual encounter with her inside the Pompano Youth Academy. The victim's mother, who did not want to be identified, told the station she's distraught. She says her email requests to management have been ignored and she has not been allowed to even speak to her daughter by phone.
0: I immediately started crying. My eyes are swollen. My face is swollen. I'm worried. Are they doing something? Are they not allowing her to call?
21: Officials say that because the victim is an inmate, she could not give consent to Delgado, who was her direct care worker. In Washington, Black Democratic leader Hakeem Jeffries says the Congressional Black Caucus is standing with the NAACP and their call for athletes to boycott institutions that belong to states that support redistricting efforts.
1: And we believe that the silence of these institutions is complicity.
17: That's right. That's right.
1: And we will not stand for it.
21: Earlier this week, NAACP officials launched what they call the Out of Bounds campaign. It's calling on Black athletes, families, fans, alumni, and consumers to withhold athletic and financial support from public universities in states that have moved to limit, weaken, or erase Black voting representation. And finally, before the cookouts and the sales, Louisiana veterans want Americans to pause. KTVE reports that as Memorial Day approaches, veterans across the state are calling on the public to remember what the holiday is really about. Black Army vet Tommy Elmore told the station he hopes many not only remember those who gave their lives in service, but also the families they left behind. I'm Esther Dillard on your home for Black News First, the Black Information Network.
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23: Jasmine Crockett has started a political action committee called the Fire Pack, an acronym for Fueling Individual Rights Everywhere.
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26: More Americans are making a risky financial trade-off when it comes to health insurance, choosing cheaper plans with lower monthly payments, but far less protection if something goes wrong. Health policy experts say rising insurance premiums are pushing some families to leave traditional Affordable Care Act plans altogether because the monthly costs have become too expensive to afford. Instead, people are turning to lower-cost alternatives that may not cover prescriptions, preventive care, pre-existing conditions, or major hospital bills. Some plans also cap how much they'll pay during a medical emergency, potentially leaving families stuck with thousands of dollars in debt. Consumer advocates warn many people do not realize what their plan actually covers until they end up sick or hospitalized. But supporters argue Americans are simply looking for any option they can to fit into their budget as healthcare costs continue rising nationwide. With Money News at 24 and 54 minutes past each hour, I'm Mimi Brown on your home for Black News First, the Black Information Network.
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27: A new bill by Louisiana Republicans could shrink the Black vote in Louisiana. This as the state capitol in Baton Rouge gears up for large crowds to debate the bill this week. Fox 8 says redistricting and blocking a Black man who was elected by the people from taking office has got Black voters fired up. Here's Norris Henderson, a Black man and the founder of Voters Organized to Educate or Vote via Fox 8.
28: She can kick a dog around for so long, sooner or later he's going to turn and bite you. And I think if these people, they have really lost touch with our community statewide. Not just the African-American community, the Louisiana electric total.
21: Black rapper and artist Pooh Shiesty and eight other defendants are headed to trial on July 6th in Dallas. The men are accused of robbing and attempting to kidnap Gucci Mane during a contract dispute. If convicted, Pooh Shiesty could face life in federal prison.
27: Well, if you're like me and you have a medical issue, the first step after Googling the symptoms is finding a Black doctor to help. Well, I happened upon findablackdoctor.com that way years ago. And now the site could be taken down after a conservative group slapped the site and its owners with a discrimination lawsuit because they only allow black medical professionals to be added to the site.
2: You have anything to drink while you're there?
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2: You don't drink?
21: 78-year-old veteran David Dutton, who's a white man, just got a $90,000 payout from being wrongly charged with DUI in Tennessee. He's one of many people who this has happened to, despite not being drunk. And it's important to know his story and what can be done in the aftermath of being arrested, since these kinds of issues happen more often to black people than white people.
4: Stressful from the beginning. I mean, this has been 2 years.
27: 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I'm Tammy Eswick along with Esther Dillard on your home for Black News First, the Black Information Network. Now here's your Healthy Minute.
5: The Department of Health and Human Services is warning parents about the growing impact of screen time on children's mental health and sleep. In a new advisory, the Surgeon General says harmful screen use among young people has become a public health concern, with many children exposed to screens before their first birthday. By adolescence, many kids now spend more time on phones, tablets, and social media than they do sleeping or attending school. Health experts say excessive screen time has been linked to anxiety, depression, and poor academic performance. In the black community, youth often face barriers to mental health care while also experiencing higher rates of online bullying and harmful social media exposure. Last month, the Los Angeles Unified School District approved a resolution to restrict screen time in classrooms. That's your Healthy Minute. I'm Morgan Wood on the Black Information Network, your home for Black News First.
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7: 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You're trying to accomplish different things in live show than you are on the record, and don't be kind of beholden to one side when you're doing the other side.
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14: I'm Amber Payton with BIN News Now. Tony Carruthers, who is black, avoided execution in Tennessee Thursday for three 1994 kidnappings and murders after prison officials could not find a vein for lethal injection.
8: That same man said something to the effect of, "What's the pain like?"
14: Tennessee Governor Bill Lee has granted a one-year reprieve for the execution. The Democratic National Committee's 2024 autopsy is now public. The nearly 200-page report written by Democratic strategist Paul Rivera says former President Joe Biden's campaign and White House failed to set up former Vice President Kamala Harris for success. The report also says Harris struggled to define herself and President Trump, though replacing Biden with Harris helped other Democrats win. And Americans returning from the Democratic Republic of the Congo, Uganda, or South Sudan must now enter the U.S. through Washington Dulles for enhanced screening due to rising Ebola concerns. Get BIN News Now on demand 24/7 on the iHeartRadio app.
9: I'm Kevin Brown on your home for 24/7 News, the Black Information Network. Despite high gas prices, AAA is predicting record high travel for Memorial Day weekend. The agency says 45 million Americans will go 50 miles or more from home, a slight increase from last year.
17: A total of 2.6 million traveling by car from New York City. New York City is number three as far as top 10 destinations nationwide are. So it will be busy. There are a lot of people leaving, a lot of people coming to our area.
9: Gas prices in both New York and New Jersey are around $1.50 more a gallon compared to this time last year. AAA says New York City is the third most popular Memorial Day weekend domestic travel destination. AAA spokesperson Robert Sinclair says next couple of days after 2 p.m. and Monday evening will be the most congested times on the roads.
17: Get up very early in the day, hit the road at 6 or 7 a.m. Even if your destination is a couple hundred miles away, you'll get there by 10 o'clock in the morning and still have plenty of time to enjoy friends and family.
9: AAA expects to get more than 350,000 breakdown calls over the holiday weekend.
17: Make sure the tires are properly inflated. You could have a professional technician check your battery, especially if it's more than 3 to 5 years old. That's when they tend to fail.
9: A new video released online shows teachers at the University of Texas Austin telling students that a new ban on forced diversity efforts, commonly called DEI, is watered down and doesn't do anything. State Representative Brian Harrison agrees.
2: It's worse than watered down. It's non-existent as it relates to academics and courseroom instruction.
9: He says the state law contains a series of exemptions. And next session, he's refiling legislation to close them as a way to shut down DEI-influenced courses. Harrison says the ban is not only watered down, it's neutered thanks to a series of exemptions. With the weather warming up, the Cleveland Clinic is offering advice on swim safety for children. Dr. Elizabeth Feldman says to keep young children safe, close gates and secure the pool. Black children ages 10 to 14 drown in swimming pools at rates nearly 8 times higher than white children.
12: Take the toys out of the pool because that can sometimes kind of draw the little ones in, like, oh, I want to get that toy, right? So they're going to be more inclined to get in there and grab it.
9: The organization says swimmers should take breaks, stay hydrated, and there should be adults designated to keep a close eye on children free from distractions. Drowning can happen silently without splashing or yelling, and severe brain injury can start after about 4 to 6 minutes without oxygen. Millions of Americans face a shortage of accessible housing due to a lack of prioritization and enforcement of accessibility standards. Less than 5% of U.S. housing is accessible for those with moderate mobility difficulties, disproportionately affecting Black Americans and those with limited financial resources. The gap between legal requirements and actual accessibility needs persists, with advocates calling for universal design as a baseline expectation. Policy recommendations include adopting universal design codes, leveraging adaptive technology, and fostering public-private partnerships to address the housing crisis. Eligibility for federal and local housing programs vary, emphasizing the need for stronger public investment and a broader understanding of accessible housing as a benefit to entire communities. I'm Kevin Brown on your home for Black News First, the Black Information Network.
13: Here are some of the stories we're following now on the Black Information Network. South Carolina's governor is calling a special session to redraw the state's congressional map, whose voices could potentially be silenced. With that as a backdrop, we'll let you know how to catch a conversation with Congressman Jim Clyburn and former Charlotte Mayor Harvey B. Gantt. And North Carolina collected over $1 billion more in taxes than expected. How does that happen? And what does it mean for residents? For more on these stories, listen to the Black Information Network on the iHeartRadio app or visit BINnews.com. 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
19: I'm Mike Stevens on your home for Black News First, the Black Information Network. A group of African-American Illinois legislators are calling on the Chicago Public Schools to be held accountable after a controversial play at a Southside high school. Democratic State Senator Lakeisha Collins, who is the chair of the Illinois Black Caucus, is denouncing a Carver High performance that depicted Latino students auctioning off Black students as slaves.
20: When I heard their initial response to this, was unacceptable. CPS needs to hold them all accountable. I want to know who viewed it, and I think the public should know that.
19: She says she was horrified when she watched the video from a 2025 Black History Month assembly. Collins went on to say the play minimizes the trauma that her ancestors endured and pits two minority communities against each other. Meanwhile, the school district issued a statement saying it does not support reenactments or assimilations involving enslaved people. but they wouldn't comment any further on who might be disciplined. A black former Atlanta mayor is hoping to become the first black woman to be elected as a U.S. governor. Keisha Lance Bottoms addressed supporters after winning Tuesday's Democratic primary.
0: Georgians sent a clear message tonight that they want a fighter.
19: Bottoms is only the second black woman to be the state's Democratic nominee for governor. Stacey Abrams was defeated by Republican Brian Kemp in the previous two elections. Kemp is not running this year because of term limits. This year's Republican nominee will be decided in a June 16th runoff election. Seattle, Washington homeless shelters need more room, and many of those needing it are black. So the city council there has voted to approve Mayor Katie Wilson's proposal to expand their size by 50%. I'm Mike Stevens on the Black Information Network. 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
1: Mecklenburg County's Department of Social Services is on the clock to clean up its act. North Carolina's Health and Human Services Department gave the county a 30-day deadline this week to come up with a corrective plan that will improve the department. The order comes after an investigation found problems with half of the child welfare cases the state studied. County Manager Mike Bryant, a black man, says the department is cooperating. Two advocacy groups are filing a complaint against the South Carolina House Rules Committee over an alleged violation of the state's Freedom of Information Act. The ACLU of South Carolina and League of Women Voters of South Carolina filed the complaint and accused lawmakers in the Palmetto State of failing to notify the public of a meeting where elected officials discuss redistricting measures. The legal challenge comes after lawmakers in South Carolina's state house approved new congressional maps. The complaint seeks a temporary restraining order prohibiting the named defendants from enforcing rules adopted at the May 18th committee meeting. Listen to the Black Information Network on the iHeartRadio app. I'm Alexandria Ikemoni on your home for Black News First, Charlotte's BIN 98.7.
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22: 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It's more than just menus. It's a movement.
23: And so we really want to create something that was more all-inclusive to the creative things we were seeing happening in the food scene.
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22: 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And it's part of Black history still being written every time a diner takes that first bite. I'm Esther Dillard for the Black Information Network.
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4: 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Meanwhile, executives are seeking over $10 million in retention bonuses.
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5: An amended bipartisan housing bill, advocates say, could directly affect affordability and access to home ownership, especially for Black families.
6: Whatever happens next.
7: President Donald Trump says he's not thinking about Americans' financial situations, not even a little bit.
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8: BIN News this hour, I'm Doug Davis. The Ebola outbreak in Central Africa is now affecting U.S. flight and how America talks about global health. This morning in Miami, Secretary of State Marco Rubio faced questions about the Trump administration stepping away from the World Health Organization and why the federal government moved so fast on new Ebola restrictions.
14: The World Health Organization has unfortunately not done well around the world. I think they failed miserably during COVID. They covered for China, and that's how we're getting out of it. That said, we're going to work with anybody who wants to fix that problem. Our number one objective on Ebola, before anything else, and we think it's terrible what's happening there to the people. We've been very involved with DRC on the peace deal with Rwanda and so forth. But our number one thing has to be, we can't have it affect the United States.
8: In response to the outbreak, the CDC has issued a 30-day entry ban on non-U.S. citizens who have recently traveled to the DRC, Uganda, or South Sudan. And people returning from those regions must land at Dulles International Airport for enhanced screenings. The outbreak centered mostly in the eastern portion of the Democratic Republic of Congo has, according to the WHO, produced over 500 cases and nearly 150 deaths. Meanwhile, today, Louisiana lawmakers are debating a controversial congressional map that would eliminate one of the two states' majority Black districts. In Baton Rouge, hundreds of protesters are packed in the state capitol in protest. African-American Norris Henderson is the founder and executive director of the organization Vote, Voices of the Experienced. He tells Fox 8 News he's happy that folks are in for the fight.
21: It's encouraging to see because it's like this long. And so for folks who've lived a long time and have seen the progression over the years, to see it's gradually, it's not even gradually rolling back now.
8: The bill already passed the Senate. If approved by the full House, it would dramatically reshape District 6, represented by Black Democrat Cleo Fields. Henderson adds that
21: you can kick a dog around for so long, sooner or later he's going to turn and bite you. And I think if these people, they've really lost touch with our community statewide. Not just the African-American community, the Louisiana electric total.
8: Outside the room, tensions are high as activists, civil rights leaders, and everyday concerned citizens are calling the proposal an attack on Black political representation. The legislation was triggered by the U.S. Supreme Court ruling that struck down the state's 2024 map as an unconstitutional racial gerrymander. And finally, the NAACP's Out of Bounds campaign urging a boycott of select Southern college athletic programs in states that are behind redistricting efforts is receiving some mixed reviews. Some see this as a positive move, while others question why the responsibility should fall on Black college athletes. Many may be down with the campaign, but rolling with the idea could raise academic, financial, and professional consequences. For the latest news stories of interest to our community, listen to the Black Information Network on the free iHeartRadio app or log on to BINnews.com and click the Listen Live link. 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We welcome your feedback to the news we bring you each day. 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I'm Doug Davis for the Black Information Network.
22: Here's what's trending this hour. President Trump says the U.S. will do what's needed to stop Iran from having a nuclear weapon. Trump spoke from the Oval Office Thursday and said the U.S. has total control of the Strait of Hormuz. Memorial Day travel is slated to set a new record this year. According to AAA, officials say that 45 million Americans will travel at least 50 miles from home between now and Monday, the Memorial Day holiday. And the former executive of the Minneapolis nonprofit Feeding Our Future is going to prison. I'm Amber Payton, and that's what's trending.
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27: The last four teams in the NBA playoffs are now playing in their best of seven series. In the East, it's the Knicks and the Cavaliers. In the West, the defending champion Oklahoma City Thunder are going head-to-head with the San Antonio Spurs.
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28: This is going to be excellent. The fact that Spurs not have any experience going against the defending champions. How much does that matter? The defending champions part should matter. You got to bang your head at least once. History would indicate that this is the time that it would. I can't bring myself to say it. I just can't. Am I being a coward by saying I just want to watch and see who wins? I need you to understand, I want the Spurs to win.
27: The NCAA Men's Final Four is returning to the Peach State. The 2031 Final Four will be held in Atlanta at the Mercedes-Benz Stadium. 2031's event will be the fifth time the city has hosted the Men's Final Four. Get your sports at 14 and 44 past each and every hour. I'm Ray Harris on the Black Information Network.
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10: We begin in Detroit, Michigan. It's Black Police Chief Todd Bettison says an arrest is expected soon in a double murder. The chief says this is in connection to an investigation of two people gunned down on the city's east side.
12: We have a suspect or a person of interest, and that we expect to have them in custody shortly.
10: In the police investigation, surveillance tools and other technology is being used in identifying the suspect. Bettison says it's hard to commit a crime and get away with it now in this day and age.
9: Meanwhile, in Jackson, Mississippi, cops have made an arrest in connection to a fatal shooting at a park. The teenage suspect has been identified as DeQuarius Garner.
13: WJTV is reporting DeQuarius Garner has been arrested and charged with murder and aggravated assault. The suspect had his court appearance and received a $1.5 million bond. Cops said the incident happened on April 25th. During a celebration with a large group of young people attending, shots were fired. Police responded to the call and found two people shot. One of the victims shot was identified as Justin Boddy. He died while being transported to the hospital. The second victim survived and received treatment at the hospital. In 2026, there have been at least 24 homicides in Jackson, Mississippi, a predominantly black populated city. I'm Morgan Wood on the Black Information Network.
9: Now to Illinois. That's where Chicago aldermen are addressing the issue of freezing tipped wages in the city. Alderman Raymond Lopez addressed the city council just before it made a decision. Council members agreed to be on board with an ordinance that would implement a two-year freeze of sub-minimum wage for tipped workers.
15: There's an entire universe of tipped people out there who are hurting by what we did in this room, thinking we were solving an issue, ultimately creating another.
9: This comes after Black Mayor Brandon Johnson vetoed a previous measure that would have completely blocked the increases. The measure follows financial concerns raised by some restaurant owners and employees.
10: In Charlotte, North Carolina, its Black Mayor Vi Lyles is getting a nearly 15% wage increase. Meanwhile, city workers there will be getting a 4% increase.
16: If we didn't do our job, you wouldn't be able to turn your water on. You wouldn't be able to flush your toilet. Firefighters wouldn't be able to fight fires.
10: That's Kay Ortiz, a Black utility technician for Charlotte Water. City workers are demanding a 7% increase. Meanwhile, Cass Otley, who represents the city workers, is chiming in. She says while attending a recent budget hearing, elected officials' raises were never brought up publicly. And finally, congratulations to Black author and holistic healer Jeffrey V. Nobles on his upcoming book titled Stop, Drop, and Roll. It's achieved 11 number one Amazon rankings during its pre-order phase. His works address self-help and spirituality categories. For more international, national, state, and local news impacting the Black community, listen to the Black Information Network on the iHeartRadio app or log on to BINnews.com. 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

0: The accused, McAlpin, was not arrested. The officers received minimal punishment, sparking outrage and demands for their arrest and firing. McAlpin has filed a lawsuit against the officers in the city, accusing them of assault, negligence, and violating his rights. The Flint, Michigan community is pushing for Messiah's Law in response to a recent drive-by shooting that claimed the life of a young girl. The legislation, which has passed the State House, aims to increase penalties for shootings into occupied homes or cars, particularly if a child is killed. The family of a previous victim of gun violence is advocating for the law, emphasizing the need for tougher consequences and prevention efforts to curb escalating gun violence in Flint. Police have not made an arrest in the recent shooting, prompting community leaders to call for an end to violence and urging individuals to think before resorting to guns. I'm Kevin Brown on your home for Black News First, the Black Information Network.
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5: I'm Mike Stevens on your home for Black News First, the Black Information Network. Just like we have reported on the BIN, there are now concerns those street takeovers involving young black people are starting to come back again around the country. Norfolk police are asking for help identifying people involved in a recent chaotic street takeover there. Video obtained by Wavy News 10 Television shows reckless driving, fireworks, somebody pouring gasoline in the street, and another person using a flamethrower.
6: We dispatched several officers out there and were able to disperse the people there without anybody getting injured. The behavior was completely reprehensible. And it wasn't just kids having fun. It was people engaging in life-threatening behavior.
5: That is the Black Norfolk Police Chief, Mark Talbot, calling for something to be done to keep this from happening again. Civil rights attorneys are investigating two deaths inside Michigan's Huron Valley Correctional Facility. The Flood Law Firm says it is representing the family of a black 28-year-old named Kyra Howard, who died just 2 weeks before she was set to be released on parole. The attorney says they've received troubling accounts from other inmates about the conditions leading up to the woman's death.
7: We are getting all sorts of information and tips from other inmates that she might have been sick for quite some time. There might have been 45 minutes where she was calling out for help and she just didn't get any.
5: Well, days later, another inmate also died after reportedly being denied medical care despite repeated requests for help. Now, the governor has ordered an independent medical examiner to look at both cases as concerns grow over conditions at the facility that houses many black inmates. I'm Mike Stevens on the Black Information Network. Now your local news.
8: Mecklenburg County's Department of Social Services is on the clock to clean up its act. North Carolina's Health and Human Services Department gave the county a 30-day deadline this week to come up with a corrective plan that will improve the department. The order comes after an investigation found problems with half of the child welfare cases the state studied. County Manager Mike Bryant, a black man, says the department is cooperating. Two advocacy groups are filing a complaint against the South Carolina House Rules Committee over an alleged violation of the state's Freedom of Information Act. The ACLU of South Carolina and League of Women Voters of South Carolina filed the complaint and accused lawmakers in the Palmetto State of failing to notify the public of a meeting where

0: STEM is the future, and HBCUs are building that future every day. At the Black Information Network, we spotlight the students and faculty turning curiosity into careers and ideas into impact. We walk through labs where students are building sustainable energy models. We sit in on engineering classes where first-gen students are writing code by day and tutoring by night. We talk to Black professors who could have gone anywhere but chose to stay rooted in legacy with focus on access. We celebrate the students doing cancer research, designing software, running AI simulations, and publishing peer-reviewed work before graduation. We talk with alumni who now work at NASA, in major hospitals, inside aerospace firms, and on climate science teams, changing the game from inside. Because a Black student in STEM isn't just a success story, it's a strategy for our future. With Black News First, I'm Mike Stevens on the Black Information Network.
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3: I'm Amber Payton with BIN News Now. Tony Carruthers, who is Black, avoided execution in Tennessee Thursday for three 1994 kidnappings and murders after prison officials could not find a vein for lethal injection.
4: That same man said something to the effect of, "What's the pain like?"
3: Tennessee Governor Bill Lee has granted a one-year reprieve for the execution. The Democratic National Committee's 2024 autopsy is now public. The nearly 200-page report written by Democratic strategist Paul Rivera says former President Joe Biden's campaign and White House failed to set up former Vice President Kamala Harris for success. The report also says Harris struggled to define herself and President Trump, though replacing Biden with Harris helped other Democrats win. And Americans returning from the Democratic Republic of the Congo, Uganda, or South Sudan must now enter the U.S. through Washington Dulles for enhanced screening due to rising Ebola concerns. 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
5: I'm Vanessa Tyler on the Black Information Network, your home for Black News First. A courtroom stunner when a Newport News judge said case dismissed of the former assistant principal in Virginia where a first grader shot his teacher.
6: And the court is of the legal opinion that this is not a crime.
5: Judge Rebecca Robinson, who is Black, ruling it was not a crime, dismissing all eight counts against former assistant principal Ebony Parker. The Black educator openly wept. She was accused of sitting in her office and not doing anything when she was told the little Black first grader had a gun. The felony child abuse charges she faced could have put her behind bars.
6: 44999541-0108. So those matters are dismissed.
5: The star witness in the case, Abigail Zerner, the white first grade teacher.
7: I saw the student looking at me. I looked over. A gun was pointed right at me. He was holding a gun, the student. It was pointed right at me. And then I was shot.
5: As tragic as it was, the judge ruled the prosecution did not show a criminal role the assistant principal played in the 2023 incident. In a separate civil case, the teacher was awarded $10 million for the bullet that went through her hand and into her chest. A Black educator in South Carolina is under arrest. The 33-year-old teacher is accused of sheltering a runaway student at her home and not being forthcoming with information about the missing student. Richland County Sheriff Department says they went to the home of Yashe Fuller looking for the student. Among the charges she faces, contributing to the delinquency of a minor. A Tennessee Black man gets to live another day. Convicted killer Tony Carruthers was strapped down and ready to die when officials at the Riverbend Maximum Security Institution in Nashville couldn't find a vein to administer the lethal injection. The curtain around the execution chamber was closed, but observers heard noises like he was in pain, postponing the execution.
4: Later, there was what appeared to be some groaning sounds coming from the room.
5: Carruthers was convicted in the 1994 kidnappings and murders of three people in Memphis. We all know gas is high, but a black man in Georgia came up with a way to beat it. You know, those Barbie dream campers, about a third of the size of a covered golf cart. Molly Hightower retrofitted it, putting in an engine from a power washer, adding lights, a tablet screen, and he uses it to run errands.
8: I've always kind of just had a niche for like building goat carts and little things. And once I started seeing how gas prices were and things like that, I was like, you know what? I'm going to start making little mini cars. And this is just one of them that I kept as my personal creation.
5: And most importantly, it costs way under $10 to fill up. I'm Vanessa Tyler on the Black Information Network, your home for Black News First.
0: Welcome to the journey around America, where we visit iconic locations connected to Black history. Today, we head to Harlem, New York, where the legendary Apollo Theater stands as a symbol of African-American culture. The Apollo Theater opened its doors in 1914 as a burlesque theater, but soon became the premier showplace for live musical entertainment. The theater became famous for Amateur Night, a weekly talent show that launched the careers of stars like Lauryn Hill and the Jackson 5.
9: Osiris, and the Yenomysis. If you're talking females, it's just saving up the nicest.
0: Audiences at the Apollo became known for cheering or booing performers on stage.
10: Y'all making people walk off stage tonight.
0: The slogan, "Be Good or Be Gone," became the theater's motto. Over the years, the Apollo Theater hosted many memorable events in Black music history. The Apollo Theater, a place where dreams are born, legends are made, and history is written. For the Black Information Network, I'm Kevin Brown.
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12: I'm Mike Stevens on your home for Black News First, the Black Information Network. A group of African-American Illinois legislators are calling on the Chicago Public Schools to be held accountable after a controversial play at a Southside high school. Democratic State Senator Lakeisha Collins, who is the chair of the Illinois Black Caucus, is denouncing a Carver High performance that depicted Latino students auctioning off Black students as slaves.
13: When I heard their initial response to this, was unacceptable. CPS needs to hold them all accountable. I want to know who viewed it, and I think the public should know that.
12: She says she was horrified when she watched the video from a 2025 Black History Month assembly. Collins went on to say the play minimizes the trauma that her ancestors endured and pits two minority communities against each other. Meanwhile, the school district issued a statement saying it does not support reenactments or assimilations involving enslaved people, but they wouldn't comment any further on who might be disciplined. A Black former Atlanta mayor is hoping to become the first Black woman to be elected as a U.S. governor. Keisha Lance Bottoms addressed supporters after winning Tuesday's Democratic primary.
14: Georgians sent a clear message tonight that they want a fighter.
12: Bottoms is only the second Black woman to be the state's Democratic nominee for governor. Stacey Abrams was defeated by Republican Brian Kemp in the previous two elections. Kemp is not running this year because of term limits. This year's Republican nominee will be decided in a June 16th runoff election. Seattle, Washington homeless shelters need more room, and many of those needing it are Black. So the city council there has voted to approve Mayor Katie Wilson's proposal to expand their size by 50%. I'm Mike Stevens on the Black Information Network. Now your local news.
15: Mecklenburg County's Department of Social Services is on the clock to clean up its act. North Carolina's Health and Human Services Department gave the county a 30-day deadline this week to come up with a corrective plan that will improve the department. The order comes after an investigation found problems with half of the child welfare cases the state studied. County Manager Mike Bryant, a Black man, says the department is cooperating. Two advocacy groups are filing a complaint against the South Carolina House Rules Committee over an alleged violation of the state's Freedom of Information Act. The ACLU of South Carolina and League of Women Voters of South Carolina filed the complaint and accused lawmakers in the Palmetto State of failing to notify the public of a meeting where elected officials discuss redistricting measures. The legal challenge comes after lawmakers in South Carolina's state house approved new congressional maps. The complaint complaint seeks a temporary restraining order prohibiting the named defendants from enforcing rules adopted at the May 18th committee meeting. Listen to the Black Information Network on the iHeartRadio app. I'm Alexandria Ikemoni on your home for Black News First, Charlotte's BIN 98.7.
11: Most people know about Restaurant Week, but not everyone knows there's a Black Restaurant Week born in Houston, Texas in 2016 and is now spreading to cities across the country. It's more than just menus. It's a movement.
16: And so we really want to create something that was more all-inclusive to the creative things we were seeing happening in the food scene.
11: That's one of the three founders, Fallon Farrell.
16: As we've grown through the years, we've literally watched businesses start off as like a pop-up food tent and now having like two or three locations.
11: From soul food kitchens to hidden gem caterers, Black Restaurant Week shines a light where it's long been missing. It's helped generate tens of millions of dollars for Black-owned businesses, keeping legacies alive and creating new ones. And it's part of Black history still being written every time a diner takes that first bite. I'm Esther Dillard for the Black Information Network.
17: 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I'm Charlemagne the God, host of the world's most dangerous morning show, The Breakfast Club, and my history lives here.
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20: Just under 300 votes decided the Democratic runoff in the Louisiana Senate primary. There is the possibility of a recount.
2: If it's important to the Black community.
21: The Supreme Court vacated a win in a case in Mississippi where we represented the state NAACP that led to the creation of three new majority Black voting districts.
1: It's on the Black Information Network.
12: BIN News This Hour, I'm Doug Davis. The Ebola outbreak in Central Africa is now affecting U.S. flight and how America talks about global health. This morning in Miami, Secretary of State Marco Rubio faced questions about the Trump administration stepping away from the World Health Organization and why the federal government moved so fast on new Ebola restrictions.
22: The World Health Organization has unfortunately not done well around the world. I think they failed miserably during COVID. They covered for China, and that's how we're getting out of it. That said, we're going to work with anybody who wants to fix that problem. Our number one objective on Ebola, before anything else, and we think it's terrible what's happening there to the people. We've been very involved with DRC on the peace deal with Rwanda and so forth. But our number one thing has to be we can't have it affect the United States.
12: In response to the outbreak, the CDC has issued a 30-day entry ban on non-U.S. citizens who have recently traveled to the DRC, Uganda, or South Sudan. And people returning from those regions must land at Dulles International Airport for enhanced screenings. The outbreak centered mostly in the eastern portion of the Democratic Republic of Congo has, according to the WHO, produced over 500 cases and nearly 150 deaths. Meanwhile, today, Louisiana lawmakers are debating a controversial congressional map that would eliminate one of the two states' majority Black districts. In Baton Rouge, hundreds of protesters are packed in the state capitol in protest. African-American Norris Henderson is the founder and executive director of the organization Vote, Voices of the Experienced. He tells Fox 8 News he's he's happy that folks are in for the fight.
3: It's encouraging to see because it's like this long. And so for folks who've lived a long time and have seen the progression over the years, to see it's gradually, it's not even gradually rolling back now.
12: The bill already passed the Senate. If approved by the full House, it would dramatically reshape District 6, represented by Black Democrat Cleo Fields. Henderson adds that
3: you can kick a dog around for so long, sooner or later, you're going to turn and bite you. And I think if these people, they've really lost touch with our community statewide. Not just the African-American community, the Louisiana electric total.
12: Outside the room, tensions are high as activists, civil rights leaders, and everyday concerned citizens are calling the proposal an attack on Black political representation. The legislation was triggered by the U.S. Supreme Court ruling that struck down the state's 2024 map as an unconstitutional racial gerrymander. And finally, the NAACP's Out of Bounds campaign urging a boycott of select Southern college athletic programs in states that are behind redistricting efforts is receiving some mixed reviews. Some see this as a positive move, while others question why the responsibility should fall on Black college athletes. Many may be down with the campaign, but rolling with the idea could raise academic, financial, and professional consequences. For the latest news stories of interest to our community, listen to the Black Information Network on the free iHeartRadio app or log on to BINnews.com and click the Listen Live link. 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We welcome your feedback to the news we bring you each day. 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I'm Doug Davis for the Black Information Network.
6: Here's what's trending this hour. President Trump says the U.S. will do what's needed to stop Iran from having a nuclear weapon. Trump spoke from the Oval Office Thursday and said the U.S. has total control of the Strait of Hormuz. Memorial Day travel is slated to set a new record this year. According to AAA, officials say that 45 million Americans will travel at least 50 miles from home between now and Monday, the Memorial Day holiday. And the former executive of the Minneapolis nonprofit Feeding Our Future is going to prison. I'm Amber Payton, and that's what's trending.
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7: The last four teams in the NBA playoffs are now playing in their best of seven series. In the East, it's the Knicks and the Cavaliers. In the West, the defending champion Oklahoma City Thunder are going head-to-head with the San Antonio Spurs.
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23: This is going to be excellent. The fact that Spurs not have any experience going against the defending champion. How much does that matter? The defending champion's part should matter. You got to bang your head at least once. History would indicate that this is the time that it would. I can't bring myself to say it. I just can't. Am I being a coward by saying I just want to watch and see who wins? I need you to understand, I want the Spurs to win.
7: The NCAA Men's Final Four is returning to the Peach State. The 2031 Final Four will be held in Atlanta at the Mercedes-Benz Stadium. 2031's event will be the fifth time the city has hosted the Men's Final Four. 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I'm Ray Harris on the Black Information Network.
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11: Alert on your home for 24-7 news, the Black Information Network. Here are your top stories. A judge dismisses the case against a Black educator connected to the student who shot his teacher in Virginia. Are you traveling this holiday weekend? Be prepared for lots of drivers despite the gas prices. And in Louisiana, from 9 in the morning to the evening hours, a long line of residents testifies before the House Committee on Redistricting Maps that threatens Black congressional representation. Some of them included Lindsay Rubio Garcia, a congressional candidate in Louisiana's 5th District. She says voters' ballots cast for her now are null and void, and she wants voters to rise up.
24: Look at how the people vetoed all 5 constitutional amendments on Saturday. That will be each of you next year. That's the promise that I made to y'all, not the threat.
11: Deidre Lanas, executive director of the Louisiana Democratic Party and Black Voters Matter representative Angel Moriah, also joined the chorus of voters speaking in opposition of SB 121.
25: Senator Morris
4: has always been who he always is. He is a post-Reconstruction Dixiecrat Republican. And anybody who supports this bill is no different.
5: Where the people feel ignored long enough, they do not disappear. They rise. We will organize. We will engage. And yes, we will vote. History shows us that pressure does not erase people.
11: The proposed maps advanced through SB 121 would eliminate one of Louisiana's two black congressional seats in the wake of recent Supreme Court rulings impacting Section 2 of the Voting Rights Act of 1965. Minnesota's fraud investigations just got more serious. The Justice Department announced more than a dozen new indictments targeting a scheme that hit seven Medicaid programs and cost taxpayers $90 million. Assistant Attorney General Colin McDonald calls fraud a crisis in the state and promises this is just the beginning. In California, Oakland's Mayor Barbara Lee says she's planning to run again for a full four-year term as mayor in November. The San Francisco Chronicle reports she plans to make the official announcement following the June primary election. This comes on the first anniversary of the black politician taking office. Oakland voters elected her last year after the recall of former Mayor Sheng Tao, who was later indicted on federal bribery charges. And black media executive Byron Allen will be taking over the CBS time slot of The Late Show with Stephen Colbert, with his show entitled Comics Unleashed. The black businessman told NBC News he's leasing the hour and sells the advertising inventory himself, although he would not reveal how much it's costing him. He says he's put a lot of money in CBS's pockets. For more news impacting the black community, listen to the Black Information Network on the iHeartRadio app or log on to BINnews.com. 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I'm Esther Dillard on your home for Black News First, the Black Information Network.
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5: I'm Mike Stevens on your home for Black News First, the Black Information Network. Just like we have reported on the BIN, there are now concerns those street takeovers involving young black people are starting to come back again around the country. Norfolk police are asking for help identifying people involved in a recent chaotic street takeover there. Video obtained by Wavy News 10 Television shows reckless driving, fireworks, somebody pouring gasoline in the street, and another person using a flamethrower.
6: We dispatched several officers out there and were able to disperse the people there without anybody getting injured. The behavior was completely reprehensible. And it wasn't just kids having fun. It was people engaging in life-threatening behavior.
5: That is the Black Norfolk Police Chief, Mark Talbot, calling for something to be done to keep this from happening again. Civil rights attorneys are investigating two deaths inside Michigan's Huron Valley Correctional Facility. The Flood Law Firm says it is representing the family of a black 28-year-old named Kyra Howard, who died just 2 weeks before she was set to be released on parole. The attorney says they've received troubling accounts from other inmates about the conditions leading up to the woman's death.
7: We are getting all sorts of information and tips from other inmates that she might have been sick for quite some time. There might have been 45 minutes where she was calling out for help and she just didn't get any.
5: Well, days later, another inmate also died after reportedly being denied medical care despite repeated requests for help. Now, the governor has ordered an independent medical examiner to look at both cases. As concerns grow over conditions at the facility that houses many black inmates. I'm Mike Stevens on the Black Information Network. Now your local news.
8: Mecklenburg County's Department of Social Services is on the clock to clean up its act. North Carolina's Health and Human Services Department gave the county a 30-day deadline this week to come up with a corrective plan that will improve the department. The order comes after an investigation found problems with half of the child welfare cases the state studied. County Manager Mike Bryant, a black man, says the department is cooperating. Two advocacy groups are filing a complaint against the South Carolina House Rules Committee over an alleged violation of the state's Freedom of Information Act. The ACLU of South Carolina and League of Women Voters of South Carolina filed the complaint and accused lawmakers in the Palmetto State of failing to notify the public of a meeting where elected officials discuss redistricting measures. The legal challenge comes after lawmakers in South Carolina's State House approved new congressional maps. The complaint seeks a temporary restraining order prohibiting the named defendants from enforcing rules adopted at the May 18th committee meeting. Listen to the Black Information Network on the iHeartRadio app. I'm Alexandria Ikamoni on your home for Black News First, Charlotte's BIN 98.7.
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fourth album, he was accepting submissions of songs. Enter Brother Number Two. Brother Number Two submits a song for Brother Number One's album, but Brother Number One says, uh-uh, that's trash. So

0: forcing the plane down in a Pennsylvania field, a selfless act that saved countless lives on the ground and stopped an attack on our nation's capital. Leroy Homer Jr.'s bravery wasn't limited to that day. He broke barriers throughout his career, inspiring young black aviators to soar. He was more than a pilot. He was a hero, a trailblazer, and a symbol of sacrifice for greater good. As we remember Flight 93 and all the heroes and American lives that we lost on 9/11, let us also honor the legacy of Leroy Homer Jr., a black man who showed us the true meaning of courage in the face of terror. 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
1: I'm Mike Stevens on your home for Black News First, the Black Information Network. Just like we have reported on the BIN, there are now concerns those street takeovers involving young black people are starting to come back again around the country. Norfolk police are asking for help identifying people involved in a recent chaotic street takeover there. Video obtained by Wavy News 10 Television shows reckless driving, fireworks, somebody pouring gasoline in the street, and another person using a flamethrower.
2: We dispatched several officers out there and were able to disperse the people there without anybody getting injured. The behavior was completely reprehensible. And it wasn't just kids having fun. It was people engaging in life-threatening behavior.
1: That is the black Norfolk police chief, Mark Talbot, calling for something to be done to keep this from happening again. Civil rights attorneys are investigating two deaths inside Michigan's Huron Valley Correctional Facility. The Flood Law Firm says it is representing the family of a black 28-year-old named Kyra Howard, who died just 2 weeks before she was set to be released on parole. The attorney says they've received troubling accounts from other inmates about the conditions leading up to the woman's death.
3: We are getting all sorts of information and tips from other inmates that she might have been sick for quite some time. There might have been 45 minutes where she was calling out for help and she just didn't get any.
1: Well, days later, another inmate also died after reportedly being denied medical care despite repeated requests for help. Now, the governor has ordered an independent medical examiner to look at both cases. As concerns grow over conditions at the facility that houses many black inmates. I'm Mike Stevens on the Black Information Network. Now your local news.
4: Mecklenburg County's Department of Social Services is on the clock to clean up its act. North Carolina's Health and Human Services Department gave the county a 30-day deadline this week to come up with a corrective plan that will improve the department. The order comes after an investigation found problems with half of the child welfare cases the state studied. County Manager Mike Bryant, a black man, says the department is cooperating. Two advocacy groups are filing a complaint against the South Carolina House Rules Committee over an alleged violation of the state's Freedom of Information Act. The ACLU of South Carolina and League of Women Voters of South Carolina filed the complaint and accused lawmakers in the Palmetto State of failing to notify the public of a meeting where elected officials discuss redistricting measures. The legal challenge comes after lawmakers in South Carolina's state house approved new congressional maps. The complaint seeks a temporary restraining order prohibiting the named defendants from enforcing rules adopted at the May 18th committee meeting. Listen to the Black Information Network on the iHeartRadio app. I'm Alexandria Ikamoni on your home for Black News First, Charlotte's BIN 98.7.
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7: 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Number 3, All of Me.

0: I'm Kevin Brown with another look at modern-day Black history you should know. On January 6, 2021, as chaos engulfed the U.S. Capitol,
1: multiple capital injuries,
0: a group of Black officers stood as pillars of resilience and bravery. Among them was Capitol Police Officer Eugene Goodman, who diverted rioters away from the Senate chamber, potentially saving countless lives. Lieutenant Michael Byrd also faced a dire situation, protecting lawmakers from an advancing mob. His decisive actions safeguarded those entrusted to his care. And Officer Harry Dunn fought back against physical threats and racial slurs, standing firm in the defense of the Capitol and democracy. These Black officers and many others remind us that the strength of our democracy lies in those who protect it. So let's never forget to honor their heroism and strive for a nation worthy of their sacrifice. For the Black Information Network, I'm Kevin Brown.
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4: I'm Amber Payton with BIN News Now. Tony Carruthers, who is Black, avoided execution in Tennessee Thursday for three 1994 kidnappings and murders after prison officials could not find a vein for lethal injection.
5: That same man said something to the effect of, "What's the pain like?"
4: Tennessee Governor Bill Lee has granted a one-year reprieve for the execution. The Democratic National Committee's 2024 autopsy is now public. The nearly 200-page report written by Democratic strategist Paul Rivera says former President Joe Biden's campaign and White House failed to set up former Vice President Kamala Harris for success. The report also says Harris struggled to define herself and President Trump, though replacing Biden with Harris helped other Democrats win. And Americans returning from the Democratic Republic of the Congo, Uganda, or South Sudan must now enter the U.S. through Washington Dulles for enhanced screening due to rising Ebola concerns. Get BIN News Now on demand 24/7 on the iHeartRadio app.
6: I'm Vanessa Tyler on the Black Information Network, your home for Black news first. A courtroom stunner when a Newport News judge said case dismissed of the former assistant principal in Virginia where a first grader shot his teacher.
7: And the court is of the legal opinion that this is not a crime.
6: Judge Rebecca Robinson, who is Black, ruling it was not a crime, dismissing all eight counts against former assistant principal Ebony Parker. The Black educator openly wept. She was accused of sitting in her office and not doing anything when she was told the little Black first grader had a gun. The felony child abuse charges she faced could have put her behind bars.
7: 24999541-0108. So those matters are dismissed.
6: The star witness in the case, Abigail Zerner, the white first grade teacher.
8: I saw the student looking at me. I looked over. A gun was pointed right at me. He was holding a gun. The student was pointed right at me. And then I was shot.
6: As tragic as it was, the judge ruled the prosecution did not show a criminal role the assistant principal played in the 2023 incident. In a separate civil case, the teacher was awarded $10 million for the bullet that went through her hand and into her chest. A Black educator in South Carolina is under arrest. The 33-year-old teacher is accused of sheltering a runaway student at her home and not being forthcoming with information about the missing student. Richland County Sheriff's Department says they went to the home of Yashay Fuller looking for the student. Among the charges she faces, contributing to the delinquency of a minor. A Tennessee Black man gets to live another day. Convicted killer Tony Carruthers was strapped down and ready to die when officials at the Riverbend Maximum Security Institution in Nashville couldn't find a vein to administer the lethal injection. The curtain around the execution chamber was closed, but observers heard noises like he was in pain, postponing the execution.
5: Later, there was what appeared to be some groaning sounds coming from the room.
6: Carruthers was convicted in the 1994 kidnappings and murders of three people in Memphis. We all know gas is high, but a black man in Georgia came up with a way to beat it. You know those Barbie dream campers, about a third of the size of a covered golf cart. Molly Hightower retrofitted it, putting in an engine from a power washer, adding lights, a tablet screen, and he uses it to run errands.
1: I've always kind of just had a niche for like building goat carts and little things, and once I started seeing how gas prices were and things like that, I was like, you know what? I'm gonna start making little mini cars. And this is just one of them that I kept as my personal creation.
6: And most importantly, it costs way under $10 to fill up. I'm Vanessa Tyler on the Black Information Network, your home for Black News First.
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10: I'm Mike Stevens on your home for Black News First, the Black Information Network. A group of African-American Illinois legislators are calling on the Chicago Public Schools to be held accountable after a controversial play at a Southside high school. Democratic State Senator Lakeisha Collins, who is the chair of the Illinois Black Caucus, is denouncing a Carver High performance that depicted Latino students auctioning off black students as slaves.
11: When I heard their initial response to this, was unacceptable. CPS needs to hold them all accountable. I want to know who viewed it, and I think the public should know that.
10: She says she was horrified when she watched the video from a 2025 Black History Month assembly. Collins went on to say the play minimizes the trauma that her ancestors endured and pits two minority communities against each other. Meanwhile, the school district issued a statement saying it does not support reenactments or assimilations involving enslaved people, but they wouldn't comment any further on who might be disciplined. A black former Atlanta mayor is hoping to become the first black woman to be elected as a U.S. governor. Keisha Lance Bottoms addressed supporters after winning Tuesday's Democratic primary.
12: Georgians sent a clear message tonight that they want a fighter.
10: Bottoms is only the second black woman to be the state's Democratic nominee for governor. Stacey Abrams was defeated by Republican Brian Kemp in the previous two elections. Kemp is not running this year because of term limits. This year's Republican nominee will be decided in a June 16th runoff election. Seattle, Washington homeless shelters need more room, and many of those needing it are black. So the city council there has voted to approve Mayor Katie Wilson's proposal to expand their size by 50%. I'm Mike Stevens on the Black Information Network. 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
13: Mecklenburg County's Department of Social Services is on the clock to clean up its act. North Carolina's Health and Human Services Department gave the county a 30-day deadline this week to come up with a corrective plan that will improve the department. The order comes after an investigation found problems with half of the child welfare cases the state studied. County Manager Mike Bryant, a black man, says the department is cooperating. Two advocacy groups are filing a complaint against the South Carolina House Rules Committee over an alleged violation of the state's Freedom of Information Act. The ACLU of South Carolina and League of Women Voters of South Carolina filed the complaint and accused lawmakers in the Palmetto State of failing to notify the public of a meeting where elected officials discuss redistricting measures. The legal challenge comes after lawmakers in South Carolina's state house approved new congressional maps. The complaint complaint seeks a temporary restraining order prohibiting the named defendants from enforcing rules adopted at the May 18th committee meeting. Listen to the Black Information Network on the iHeartRadio app. I'm Alexandria Ikemoni on your home for Black News First, Charlotte's BIN 98.7.
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16: Selena was the piano artist to go internationally.
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17: start the English album. So we're going to start on that. It should be out June or July, along with the Spanish album. The piano album will be out at the same time.
18: And when did Yolanda come into the picture?
19: I would say the early 90s or late 80s, because she was with her for a while.
20: Was she introduced to you as the fan club president?
19: Mm-hmm. Yes.
21: Then she was hired as an employee for Selena at her stores.
19: She asked me, she said, Yolanda, you know, I don't know what's going on with my businesses, but I need somebody to pay attention to my business. This is not the first time. She offered me a job.
22: Little by little, she just worked her way in, and everything that she needed, she started taking over everything. And I think after a while, she was even doing her books, her bank accounts, everything.
20: Did you ever get a bad feeling from her?
22: Yes, because I knew she didn't like me. She didn't like me being around Selena.
23: I saw Yolanda running after her, you know, but I didn't thought it was Selena until she was on the floor. Yolanda, she just like ignored, like if nothing had happened, she turned around. She went back into the room, and she was out standing in the room just swinging the gun.
20: Sitting there, we heard across the radios, the police radios and scanners, there was something that came across that Selena had been shot at a hotel in Corpus Christi.
24: Since the trial, Yolanda's done jailhouse interviews. She's made a lot of claims that she has some secret.
25: Oh, it's manipulation.
26: Selena, a star dies in Texas.
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9: BIN News this hour. I'm Doug Davis. Coming up, the long-delayed Democratic autopsy report finally drops, and Chair Ken Martin says he's not behind the internal review. Plus, Hakeem Jeffries and other leading Democrats are blasting a Republican budget, calling it cruel, corrupt, and completely out of touch with working families. And philanthropist Mackenzie Scott, who donated billions to HBCUs and black communities, is somewhat left out of the nation's top donor list. We'll dive into the reason behind it in a few. But first, here's BIN News now. All right. Happy Thursday. Thanks for staying with us. Former Vice President Kamala Harris asked for it months ago. It's finally here. The Democratic National Committee just released its review of the 2024 presidential election. DNC Chair Ken Martin acknowledged major gaps in the report, which fails to include key issues, including messaging challenges during the Harris campaign, performance data in key states, internal strategic disagreements, and if Biden should have stepped away earlier, among others. Political strategist Fernand Armandi weighed in on the report with MS Now.
29: The lesson from 2024 was defining the opposition early. I don't think that they really did that well, but I do see signs of that changing now.
9: Armandi points to President Trump's low approval rating.
29: You've seen the success that Democrats have had in elections across the country since 2025. And part of that is around the new focus that I think the autopsy report talks about. Zeroing in not on the culture war issues, but the affordability concerns, the cost of living crisis. I think those are the lessons that Democrats are looking at. They're trying to implement. And right now, it seems to be working.
9: He said Democrats could regain the House if they maintained a focused strategy. Meanwhile, House Minority Leader Hakeem Jeffries and Senate Leader Chuck Schumer are launching a coordinated attack on the GOP budget bill.
30: Taxpayer dollars in this country should be used
1: to make life more affordable for the American people, not subsidize corruption of Donald Trump and his cartel. That taxpayer dollars should be used to make the lives of everyday Americans more comfortable.
4: Democrats stood on Capitol Hill today accusing the GOP of prioritizing hooking up their billionaire buddies with perks and immigration crackdowns over the needs of everyday hardworking Americans. Democrats are using a high-profile Voterama campaign to force Republicans to vote on the record on some of the most controversial parts of the bill. At the center is $191 billion allocated to ICE, which Jeffries calls a slush fund for ICE brutality. Democrats want mandatory body cameras for all ICE agents, judicial warrants required before entering private property, and for ICE to ditch the masks. Democrats say the budget is a direct threat to the economic well-being of Americans. And finally, last year, philanthropist Mackenzie Scott doled out more than, what, $72 billion, with a major share going to black communities and HBCUs. But somehow, some way, the ex-wife of Jeff Bezos was not included in the Chronicle of Philanthropy's donor list. The reason, officials say, is because she rarely issued detailed public disclosures, choosing to let organizations make the announcement. Scott studied under Toni Morrison at Princeton, and that relationship led her to a lifelong commitment to equity. Stay connected and subscribe and follow BIN News this hour wherever you get your podcasts. And I'm Doug Davis for the Black Information Network.
5: Here's what's trending this hour. President Trump says the U.S. will do what's needed to stop Iran from having a nuclear weapon. Trump spoke from the Oval Office Thursday and said the U.S. has total control of the Strait of Hormuz. Memorial Day travel is slated to set a new record this year. According to AAA, officials say that 45 million Americans will travel at least 50 miles from home between now and Monday, the Memorial Day holiday. And the former executive of the Minneapolis nonprofit Feeding Our Future is going to prison. I'm Amber Payton, and that's what's trending.
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0: The last four teams in the NBA playoffs are now playing in their best of seven series. In the East, it's the Knicks and the Cavaliers. In the West, the defending champion Oklahoma City Thunder are going head-to-head with the San Antonio Spurs.
6: Spurs got a lot of dudes that you got to pay attention to.
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6: This is going to be excellent. The fact that Spurs not have any experience going against the defending champion. How much does that matter? The defending champion's part should matter. You got to bang your head at least once. History would indicate that this is the time that it would. I can't bring myself to say it. I just can't. Am I being a coward by saying I just want to watch and see who wins? I need you to understand, I want the Spurs to win.
0: The NCAA Men's Final Four is returning to the Peach State. The 2031 Final Four will be held in Atlanta at the Mercedes-Benz Stadium. 2031's event will be the fifth time the city has hosted the Men's Final Four. It's your sports at 14 and 44 past each and every hour. I'm Ray Harris on the Black Information Network.
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7: Dillard, on your home for 24-7 news, the Black Information Network. Here are your top stories. A judge dismisses the case against a black educator connected to the student who shot his teacher in Virginia. Are you traveling this holiday weekend? Be prepared for lots of drivers despite the gas prices. And in Louisiana, from 9 in the morning to the evening hours, a long line of residents testifies before the House Committee on Redistricting Maps that threatens black congressional representation. Some of them included Lindsay Rubio Garcia, a congressional candidate in Louisiana's 5th District. She says voters' ballots cast for her now are null and void, and she wants voters to rise up.
8: Look at how the people vetoed all 5 constitutional amendments on Saturday. That will be each of you next year. That's the promise that I made to y'all, not the threat.
7: Deidre Lanas, executive director of the Louisiana Democratic Party and Black Voters Matter representative Angel Moriah, also joined the chorus of voters speaking in opposition of SB 121.
10: Senator Morris has always been who he always is. He is a post-Reconstruction Dixiecrat Republican. And anybody who supports this bill is no different.
11: Where the people feel ignored long enough, they do not disappear. They rise. We will organize. We will engage. And yes, we will vote. History shows us that pressure does not erase people.
12: The proposed maps advanced through SB 121 would eliminate one of Louisiana's two black congressional seats in the wake of recent Supreme Court rulings impacting Section 2 of the Voting Rights Act of 1965. Minnesota's fraud investigations just got more serious. The Justice Department announced more than a dozen new indictments targeting a scheme that hit seven Medicaid programs and cost taxpayers $90 million. Assistant Attorney General Colin McDonald calls fraud a crisis in the state and promises this is just the beginning. In California, Oakland's Mayor Barbara Lee says she's planning to run again for a full four-year term as mayor in November. The San Francisco Chronicle reports she plans to make the official announcement following the June primary election. This comes on the first anniversary of the black politician taking office. Oakland voters elected her last year after the recall of former Mayor Sheng Tao, who was later indicted on federal bribery charges. And black media executive Byron Allen will be taking over the CBS time slot of The Late Show with Stephen Colbert, with his show entitled Comics Unleashed. The black businessman told NBC News he's leasing the hour and sells the advertising inventory himself, although he would not reveal how much it's costing him. He says he's put a lot of money in CBS's pockets. For more news impacting the black community, listen to the Black Information Network on the iHeartRadio app or log on to BINnews.com. 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
14: Here are the top notorious VIG songs you thumbed up. Number 3, Big Papa.

0: Just like we have reported on the BIN, there are now concerns those street takeovers involving young black people are starting to come back again around the country. Norfolk police are asking for help identifying people involved in a recent chaotic street takeover there. Video obtained by Wavy News 10 Television shows reckless driving, fireworks, somebody pouring gasoline in the street, and another person using a flamethrower.
1: We dispatched several officers out there and were able to disperse the people there without anybody getting injured. The behavior was completely reprehensible. And it wasn't just kids having fun. It was people engaging in life-threatening behavior.
0: That is the Black Norfolk Police Chief, Mark Talbot, calling for something to be done to keep this from happening again. Civil rights attorneys are investigating two deaths inside Michigan's Huron Valley Correctional Facility. The Flood Law Firm says it is representing the family of a black 28-year-old named Kyra Howard, who died just 2 weeks before she was set to be released on parole. The attorney says they've received troubling accounts from other inmates about the conditions leading up to the woman's death.
2: We are getting all sorts of information and tips from other inmates that she might have been sick for quite some time. There might have been 45 minutes where she was calling out for help and she just didn't get any.
0: Well, days later, another inmate also died after reportedly being denied medical care despite repeated requests for help. Now, the governor has ordered an independent medical examiner to look at both cases as concerns grow over conditions at the facility that houses many black inmates. I'm Mike Stevens on the Black Information Network. Now your local news.
3: Mecklenburg County's Department of Social Services is on the clock to clean up its act. North Carolina's Health and Human Services Department gave the county a 30-day deadline this week to come up with a corrective plan that will improve the department. The order comes after an investigation found problems with half of the child welfare cases the state studied. County Manager Mike Bryant, a black man, says the department is cooperating. Two advocacy groups are filing a complaint against the South Carolina House Rules Committee over an alleged violation of the state's Freedom of Information Act. The ACLU of South Carolina and League of Women Voters of South Carolina filed the complaint and accused lawmakers in the Palmetto State of failing to notify the public of a meeting where elected officials discuss redistricting measures. The legal challenge comes after lawmakers in South Carolina's State House approved new congressional maps. The complaint seeks a temporary restraining order prohibiting the named defendants from enforcing rules adopted at the May 18th committee meeting. 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
6: Libertad! 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Para Berta por lucha!
7: Berta Cáceres was one of the most influential advocates for indigenous and women's rights in Honduras.
8: La discriminación y el racismo que se ha cometido contra el pueblo lenca, contra el copín.
7: And in 2013, when she began leading a protest campaign against a proposed hydroelectric dam, she became one of the most celebrated environmental activists anywhere. Honduras was known as the most dangerous place in the world for environmental activists. More than 100 had been reported killed in just the previous 5 years. She told friends about threatening phone calls she'd get. She said strange cars followed her on the road.
9: She knew that she was very much still being targeted and still at risk of being killed.
7: Berta was the most powerful activist in her country, but none of the accolades could protect her in the end.
10: A prominent environmental rights activist was shot dead in Honduras on Thursday, prompting protests in the capital.
7: My name is Monty Real, an investigative reporter

0: 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A murder in a place where murderers thrive. Where about 97% of all homicides are left unsolved and unpunished.
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5: 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The book by Alex Haley is being banned in Knoxville school libraries.
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3: I'm Mike Stevens on your home for Black News First, the Black Information Network. A group of African-American Illinois legislators are calling on the Chicago Public Schools to be held accountable after a controversial play at a Southside high school. Democratic State Senator Lakeisha Collins, who is the chair of the Illinois Black Caucus, is denouncing a Carver High performance that depicted Latino students auctioning off Black students as slaves.
4: When I heard their initial response to this, was unacceptable. CPS needs to hold them all accountable. I want to know who viewed it, and I think the public should know that.
3: She says she was horrified when she watched the video from a 2025 Black History Month assembly. Collins went on to say the play minimizes the trauma that her ancestors endured and pits two minority communities against each other. Meanwhile, the school district issued a statement saying it does not support reenactments or assimilations involving enslaved people, but they wouldn't comment any further on who might be disciplined. A Black former Atlanta mayor is hoping to become the first Black woman to be elected as a U.S. governor. Keisha Lance Bottoms addressed supporters after winning Tuesday's Democratic primary.
5: Georgians sent a clear message tonight that they want a fighter.
3: Bottoms is only the second Black woman to be the state's Democratic nominee for governor. Stacey Abrams was defeated by Republican Brian Kemp in the previous two elections. Kemp is not running this year because of term limits. This year's Republican nominee will be decided in a June 16th runoff election. Seattle, Washington homeless shelters need more room, and many of those needing it are Black. So the city council there has voted to approve Mayor Katie Wilson's proposal to expand their size by 50%. I'm Mike Stevens on the Black Information Network. Now your local news.
6: Mecklenburg County's Department of Social Services is on the clock to clean up its act. North Carolina's Health and Human Services Department gave the county a 30-day deadline this week to come up with a corrective plan that will improve the department. The order comes after an investigation found problems with half of the child welfare cases the state studied. County Manager Mike Bryant, a Black man, says the department is cooperating. Two advocacy groups are filing a complaint against the South Carolina House Rules Committee over an alleged violation of the state's Freedom of Information Act. The ACLU of South Carolina and League of Women Voters of South Carolina filed the complaint and accused lawmakers in the Palmetto State of failing to notify the public of a meeting where elected officials discuss redistricting measures. The legal challenge comes after lawmakers in South Carolina's state house approved new congressional maps. The complaint seeks a temporary restraining order prohibiting the named defendants from enforcing rules adopted at the May 18th committee meeting. Listen to the Black Information Network on the iHeartRadio app. I'm Alexandria Ikamoni on your home for Black News First, Charlotte's BIN 98.7.
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7: The only way I can describe it is blind panic, fear. 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
8: Hello?
9: I want to tell you the story of one of the wildest scams in history. A scam that's almost unbelievable when you understand the scope of it. 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
8: This doesn't sound quite right.
10: They're out 50K.
11: The money has never hit our account. So, you know, what's gone wrong there?
8: Look, can you ask that to my finance? I will talk to her.
12: This person is like a master impersonator.
13: I'm not in China.
10: I know you told me you're in London.
13: I am in London, but now I'm currently in Stockholm.
14: Having worked a couple of impersonation cases, it was immediately apparent that we weren't dealing with the same type of person, basically. Very smart, multiple languages, master of accents, highly educated.
8: Whoever does this, he's a genius.
14: You know, somebody who's sort of a psychopath.
9: a scam that spans the globe and boggles the mind.
0: It's a story that sounds like a Hollywood movie.
15: Yeah.
0: This deception is a mysterious figure known as the Queen of Hollywood.
9: And the scam artist is still at large.
16: It was this criminal mastermind genius whose cons weren't just logistical, they were art.
9: Chameleon. The incredible true story of the Hollywood con queen scam in our obsessive quest to end it.
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18: 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There was allegedly a paid informant.
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19: The Library of Congress is adding new music to the National Recording Registry. Beyonce's Single Ladies and Chaka Khan's version of I Feel For You are among the 2026 selections.
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20: BIN News this hour. I'm Doug Davis. Coming up, the long-delayed Democratic autopsy report finally drops, and Chair Ken Martin says he's not behind the internal review. Plus, Hakeem Jeffries and other leading Democrats are blasting a Republican budget, calling it cruel, corrupt, and completely out of touch with working families. And philanthropist Mackenzie Scott, who donated billions to HBCUs and black communities, is somewhat left out of the nation's top donor list. We'll dive into the reason behind it in a few, but first, here's BIN News now. All right. Happy Thursday. Thanks for staying with us. Former Vice President Kamala Harris asked for it months ago. It's finally here. The Democratic National Committee just released its review of the 2024 presidential election. DNC Chair Ken Martin acknowledged major gaps in the report, which fails to include key issues, including messaging challenges during the Harris campaign, performance data in key states, internal strategic disagreements, and if Biden should have stepped away earlier, among others. Political strategist Fernand Armandi weighed in on the report with MS Now.
21: The lesson from 2024 was defining the opposition early. I don't think that they really did that well, but I do see signs of that changing now.
20: Armandi points to President Trump's low approval rating.
21: You've seen the success that Democrats have had in elections across the country since 2025. And part of that is around the new focus that I think the autopsy report talks about. Zeroing in not on the culture war issues, but the affordability concerns, the cost of living crisis. I think those are the lessons that Democrats are looking at. They're trying to implement. And right now, it seems to be working.
20: He said Democrats could regain the House if they maintained a focused strategy. Meanwhile, House Minority Leader Hakeem Jeffries and Senate Leader Chuck Schumer are launching a coordinated attack on the GOP budget bill.
22: Taxpayer dollars in this country should be used to make life more affordable for the American people, not subsidize corruption of Donald Trump and his cartel. That taxpayer dollars should be used to make the lives of everyday Americans more comfortable.
20: Democrats stood on Capitol Hill today accusing the GOP of prioritizing hooking up their billionaire buddies with perks and immigration crackdowns over the needs of everyday hardworking Americans. Democrats are using a high-profile Voterama campaign to force Republicans to vote on the record on some of the most controversial parts of the bill. At the center is $191 billion allocated to ICE, which Jeffries calls a slush fund for ICE brutality. Democrats want mandatory body cameras for all ICE agents, judicial warrants required before entering private property, and for ICE to ditch the masks. Democrats say the budget is a direct threat to the economic well-being of Americans. And finally, last year, philanthropist Mackenzie Scott doled out more than, $72 billion, with a major share going to black communities and HBCUs. But somehow, someway, the ex-wife of Jeff Bezos was not included in the Chronicle of Philanthropy's donor list. The reason, officials say, is because she rarely issued detailed public disclosures, choosing to let organizations make the announcement. Scott studied under Toni Morrison at Princeton, and that relationship led her to a lifelong commitment to equity. Stay connected and subscribe and follow BIN News this hour wherever you get your podcasts. And I'm Doug Davis for the Black Information Network.
19: Here's what's trending this hour. President Trump says the U.S. will do what's needed to stop Iran from having a nuclear weapon. Trump spoke from the Oval Office Thursday and said the U.S. has total control of the Strait of Hormuz. Memorial Day travel is slated to set a new record this year. According to AAA, officials say that 45 million Americans will travel at least 50 miles from home between now and Monday, the Memorial Day holiday. And the former executive of the Minneapolis nonprofit Feeding Our Future is going to prison. I'm Amber Payton, and that's what's trending.
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4: The last four teams in the NBA playoffs are now playing in their best of seven series. In the East, it's the Knicks and the Cavaliers. In the West, the defending champion Oklahoma City Thunder are going head-to-head with the San Antonio Spurs.
5: Spurs got a lot of dudes that you got to pay attention to.
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5: This is going to be excellent. The fact that Spurs not have any experience going against the defending champion. How much does that matter? The defending champions part should matter. You got to bang your head at least once. History would indicate that this is the time that it would. I can't bring myself to say it. I just can't. Am I being a coward by saying I just want to watch and see who wins? I need you to understand, I want the Spurs to win.
4: The NCAA Men's Final Four is returning to the Peach State. The 2031 Final Four will be held in Atlanta at the Mercedes-Benz Stadium. 2031's event will be the fifth time the city has hosted the Men's Final Four. Get your sports at 14 and 44 past each and every hour. I'm Ray Harris on the Black Information Network.
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23: We begin in Detroit, Michigan. It's Black Police Chief Todd Bettison says an arrest is expected soon in a double murder. The chief says this is in connection to an investigation of two people gunned down on the city's east side.
24: We have a suspect or a person of interest, and that we expect to have them in custody shortly.
23: In the police investigation, surveillance tools and other technology is being used in identifying the suspect. Bettison says it's hard to commit a crime and get away with it now in this day and age.
15: Meanwhile, in Jackson, Mississippi, cops have made an arrest in connection to a fatal shooting at a park. The teenage suspect has been identified as DeQuarius Garner.
25: WJTV is reporting DeQuarius Garner has been arrested and charged with murder and aggravated assault. The suspect had his court appearance and received a $1.5 million bond. Cops said the incident happened on April 25th. During a celebration with a large group of young people attending, shots were fired. Police responded to the call and found two people shot. One of the victims shot was identified as Justin Boddy. He died while being transported to the hospital. The second victim survived and received treatment at the hospital. In 2026, there have been at least 24 homicides in Jackson, Mississippi, a predominantly Black populated city. I'm Morgan Wood on the Black Information Network.
15: Now to Illinois. That's where Chicago aldermen are addressing the issue of freezing tipped wages in the city. Alderman Raymond Lopez addressed the city council just before it made a decision. Council members agreed to be on board with an ordinance that would implement a two-year freeze of sub-minimum wage for tipped workers.
26: There's an entire universe of tipped people out there who are hurting by what we did in this room, thinking we were solving an issue, ultimately creating another.
15: This comes after Black Mayor Brandon Johnson vetoed a previous measure that would have completely blocked the increases. The measure follows financial concerns raised by some restaurant owners and employees.
23: In Charlotte, North Carolina, its Black Mayor Vi Lyles is getting a nearly 15% wage increase. Meanwhile, city workers there will be getting a 4% increase.
27: If we didn't do our job, you wouldn't be able to turn your water on. You wouldn't be able to flush your toilet. Firefighters wouldn't be able to fight fires.
23: That's Kay Ortiz, a Black utility technician for Charlotte Water. City workers are demanding a 7% increase. Meanwhile, Cass Otley, who represents the city workers, is chiming in. She says while attending a recent budget hearing, elected officials raises were never brought up publicly. And finally, congratulations to Black author and holistic healer Jeffrey V. Nobles on his upcoming book titled Stop, Drop, and Roll. It's achieved 11 number one Amazon rankings during its pre-order phase. His works address self-help and spirituality categories. 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
7: Fantasy.

album, he was accepting submissions of songs. Enter Brother Number Two. Brother Number Two submits a song for Brother Number One's album, but Brother Number One says, uh-uh, that's trash. So Brother

0: Norfolk Police Chief Mark Talbot calling for something to be done to keep this from happening again. Civil rights attorneys are investigating two deaths inside Michigan's Huron Valley Correctional Facility. The Flood Law Firm says it is representing the family of a black 28-year-old named Kyra Howard, who died just 2 weeks before she was set to be released on parole. The attorney says they've received troubling accounts from other inmates about the conditions leading up to the woman's death.
1: We are getting all sorts of information and tips from other inmates that she might have been sick for quite some time. There might have been 45 minutes where she was calling out for help and she just didn't get any.
0: Well, days later, another inmate also died after reportedly being denied medical care despite repeated requests for help. Now, the governor has ordered an independent medical examiner to look at both cases as concerns grow over conditions at the facility that houses many black inmates. I'm Mike Stevens on the Black Information Network. Now your local news.
2: Mecklenburg County's Department of Social Services is on the clock to clean up its act. North Carolina's Health and Human Services Department gave the county a 30-day deadline this week to come up with a corrective plan that will improve the department. The order comes after an investigation found problems with half of the child welfare cases the state studied. County Manager Mike Bryant, a black man, says the department is cooperating. Two advocacy groups are filing a complaint against the South Carolina House Rules Committee over an alleged violation of the state's Freedom of Information Act. The ACLU of South Carolina and League of Women Voters of South Carolina filed the complaint and accused lawmakers in the Palmetto State of failing to notify the public of a meeting where elected officials discuss redistricting measures. The legal challenge comes after lawmakers in South Carolina's state house approved new congressional maps. The complaint seeks a temporary restraining order prohibiting the named defendants from enforcing rules adopted at the May 18th committee meeting. 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
6: For decades, a quiet and remote Australian country town nurtured a world-class monster. 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
6: 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I'm Matthew Condon, journalist and true crime author, and I've spent years researching and tracking the life and crimes of this vicious murderer. 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
6: 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He self-confessed to 33. My opinion? It's closer to 100. From Wooshka Studios, I'm Matthew Condon, and this is Ghostgate Road.
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11: Texas, Missouri, and North Carolina could also jeopardize the re-election chances of several CBC members.
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13: Georgia's Republican Governor Brian Kemp is calling state senator

0: Stanley Frankie Beverly was born. In 1970, he would form the group Raw Soul, which later was renamed Maze. Under the mentorship of Marvin Gaye, Frankie Beverly and Maze would go on to give us 9 gold albums. Frankie Beverly and Maze's live experience was more like a party than a concert. Dressed in his signature all white, crowds would stand at their feet and sing to the top of their lungs.
1: Ooh, and pain. I like sunshine and rain.
0: Sadly, on September 10th, 2024, Frankie Beverly left us with hits for lifetimes to come.

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2: I'm Amber Payton with BIN News Now. Tony Carruthers, who is black, avoided execution in Tennessee Thursday for three 1994 kidnappings and murders after prison officials could not find a vein for lethal injection.
3: That same man said something to the effect of, "What's the pain like?"
2: Tennessee Governor Bill Lee has granted a one-year reprieve for the execution. The Democratic National Committee's 2024 autopsy is now public. The nearly 200-page report written by Democratic strategist Paul Rivera says former President Joe Biden's campaign and White House failed to set up former Vice President Kamala Harris for success. The report also says Harris struggled to define herself and President Trump, though replacing Biden with Harris helped other Democrats win. And Americans returning from the Democratic Republic of the Congo, Uganda, or South Sudan must now enter the U.S. through Washington Dulles for enhanced screening due to rising Ebola concerns. Get BIN News Now on demand 24/7 on the iHeartRadio app.
4: I'm Vanessa Tyler on the Black Information Network, your home for Black News First. A courtroom stunner when a Newport News judge said case dismissed of the former assistant principal in Virginia where a first grader shot his teacher.
5: And the court is of the legal opinion that this is not a crime.
4: Judge Rebecca Robinson, who is black, ruling it was not a crime, dismissing all eight counts against former assistant principal Ebony Parker. The black educator openly wept. She was accused of sitting in her office and not doing anything when she was told the little black first grader had a gun. The felony child abuse charges she faced could have put her behind bars.
5: 24999541-0108. So those matters are dismissed.
4: The star witness in the case, Abigail Zerner, the white first grade teacher.
6: I saw the student looking at me. I looked over. A gun was pointed right at me. He was holding a gun, the student. It was pointed right at me. And then I was shot.
4: As tragic as it was, the judge ruled the prosecution did not show a criminal role the assistant principal played in the 2023 incident. In a separate civil case, the teacher was awarded $10 million for the bullet that went through her hand and into her chest. A black educator in South Carolina is under arrest. The 33-year-old teacher is accused of sheltering a runaway student at her home and not being forthcoming with information about the missing student. Richland County Sheriff's Department says they went to the home of Yashe Fuller looking for the student. Among the charges she faces, contributing to the delinquency of a minor. A Tennessee black man gets to live another day. Convicted killer Tony Carruthers was strapped down and ready to die when officials at the Riverbend Maximum Security Institution in Nashville couldn't find a vein to administer the lethal injection. The curtain around the execution chamber was closed, but observers heard noises like he was in pain, postponing the execution.
3: Later, there was what appeared to be some groaning sounds coming from the room.
4: Carruthers was convicted in the 1994 kidnappings and murders of three people in Memphis. We all know gas is high, but a black man in Georgia came up with a way to beat it. You know those Barbie dream campers, about a third of the size of a covered golf cart. Molly Hightower retrofitted it, putting in an engine from a power washer, adding lights, a tablet screen, and he uses it to run errands.
7: I've always kind of just had a niche for like building goat carts and little things, and once I started seeing how gas prices were and things like that, I was like, you know what? I'm gonna start making little mini cars. And this is just one of them that I kept as my personal creation.
4: And most importantly, it costs way under $10 to fill up. I'm Vanessa Tyler on the Black Information Network, your home for Black News First.
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9: James Brown, ladies and gentlemen!
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9: Osiris,
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8: The slogan, "Be good or be gone," became the theater's motto. 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
11: I'm Mike Stevens on your home for Black News First. The Black Information Network. A group of African-American Illinois legislators are calling on the Chicago Public Schools to be held accountable after a controversial play at a Southside high school. Democratic State Senator Lakeisha Collins, who is the chair of the Illinois Black Caucus, is denouncing a Carver High performance that depicted Latino students auctioning off Black students as slaves.
12: When I heard their initial response to this, was unacceptable. CPS needs to hold them all accountable. I want to know who viewed it, and I think the public should know that.
11: She says she was horrified when she watched the video from a 2025 Black History Month assembly. Collins went on to say the play minimizes the trauma that her ancestors endured and pits two minority communities against each other. Meanwhile, the school district issued a statement saying it does not support reenactments or assimilations involving enslaved people, but they wouldn't comment any further on who might be disciplined. A Black former Atlanta mayor is hoping to become the first Black woman to be elected as a U.S. governor. Keisha Lance Bottoms addressed supporters after winning Tuesday's Democratic primary.
13: Georgians sent a clear message tonight that they want a fighter.
11: Bottoms is only the second Black woman to be the state's Democratic nominee for governor. Stacey Abrams was defeated by Republican Brian Kemp in the previous two elections. Kemp is not running this year because of term limits. This year's Republican nominee will be decided in a June 16th runoff election. Seattle, Washington homeless shelters need more room, and many of those needing it are Black. So the city council there has voted to approve Mayor Katie Wilson's proposal to expand their size by 50%. I'm Mike Stevens on the Black Information Network. Now your local news.
14: Mecklenburg County's Department of Social Services is on the clock to clean up its act. North Carolina's Health and Human Services Department gave the county a 30-day deadline this week to come up with a corrective plan that will improve the department. The order comes after an investigation found problems with half of the child welfare cases the state studied. County Manager Mike Bryant, a Black man, says the department is cooperating. Two advocacy groups are filing a complaint against the South Carolina House Rules Committee over an alleged violation of the state's Freedom of Information Act. The ACLU of South Carolina and League of Women Voters of South Carolina filed the complaint and accused lawmakers in the Palmetto State of failing to notify the public of a meeting where elected officials discuss redistricting measures. The legal challenge comes after lawmakers in South Carolina's State House approved new congressional maps. The complaint seeks a temporary restraining order prohibiting the named defendants from enforcing rules adopted at the May 18th committee meeting. Listen to the Black Information Network on the iHeartRadio app. I'm Alexandria Ikemoni on your home for Black News First, Charlotte's BIN 98.7.
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16: On September 17th, 2009, 24-year-old Maitrece Richardson disappeared without a trace in the woods near Malibu, California. She had been arrested at a beachside restaurant for failing to pay a tab and taken to the Lost Hills Sheriff Station.
17: You know, I mean, she's not from that area, and I would hate to wake up to a morning report, girl lost somewhere with her head chopped off.
18: At least in the station here, she will be separated, so nobody's going to be with her. So at least that's, you know, the plus thing, so you don't have to worry about her safety.
16: This is the same sheriff's station where Mel Gibson was taken to sober up after his drunken rant and then safely driven back to his car. There was no courtesy ride for Maitrice, the young African-American non-celebrity.
9: They knew that she had been released with no car, no money, no cell phone, nothing. And in the dead of night, her mom calls the next morning to tell them that she never came home. And it's like, oh, well, she probably just, you know, they were just very nonchalant and casual about it.
17: She doesn't know the area. She's never been in your area. Well, I think she's depressed. That's what has me
19: worried. That's worried you more than just her. Okay.
16: The police released her just after midnight.
20: There was nothing right. They had my treats victimized from the moment they knew that she was not in the right state of mind she needed to be in. When she needed help, she should have went to a hospital.
16: Maitrice disappeared into the darkness and was never seen alive again. I'm Katherine Townsend, a private investigator, investigative journalist, and host of the podcast Helen Gone. In the third season of Helen Gone, we're going to try to find out what really happened to Maitrice Richardson.
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25: BIN News this hour. I'm Doug Davis. Coming up, the long-delayed Democratic autopsy report finally drops, and Chair Ken Martin says he's not behind the internal review, plus Hakeem Jeffries and other leading Democrats are blasting the Republican budget, calling it cruel, corrupt, and completely out of touch with working families. And philanthropist Mackenzie Scott, who donated billions to HBCUs and black communities, is somewhat left out of the nation's top donor list. We'll dive into the reason behind it in a few, but first, here's BIN News now. All right. Happy Thursday. Thanks for staying with us. Former Vice President Kamala Harris asked for it months ago. It's finally here. The Democratic National Committee just released its review of the 2024 presidential election. DNC Chair Ken Martin acknowledged major gaps in the report, which fails to include key issues, including messaging challenges during the Harris campaign, performance data in key states, internal strategic disagreements, and if Biden should have stepped away earlier, among others. Political strategist Fernand Armandi weighed in on the report with MS Now.
26: The lesson from 2024 was defining the opposition early. I don't think that they really did that well, but I do see signs of that changing now.
25: Armandi points to President Trump's low approval rating.
26: You've seen the success that Democrats have had in elections across the country since 2025. And part of that is around the new focus that I think the autopsy report talks about. Zeroing in not on the culture war issues, but the affordability concerns, the cost of living crisis. I think those are the lessons that Democrats are looking at. They're trying to implement. And right now, it seems to be working.
25: He said Democrats could regain the House if they maintained a focused strategy. Meanwhile, House Minority Leader Hakeem Jeffries and Senate Leader Chuck Schumer are launching a coordinated attack on the GOP budget bill.
27: Taxpayer dollars in this country should be used to make life more affordable for the American people, not subsidize corruption of Donald Trump and his cartel. That taxpayer dollars should be used to make the lives of everyday Americans more comfortable.
25: Democrats stood on Capitol Hill today accusing the GOP of prioritizing hooking up their billionaire buddies with perks and immigration crackdowns over the needs of everyday hardworking Americans. Democrats are using a high-profile Voterama campaign to force Republicans to vote on the record on some of the most controversial parts of the bill. At the center is $191 billion allocated to ICE, which Jeffries calls a slush fund for ICE brutality. Democrats want mandatory body cameras for all ICE agents, judicial warrants required before entering private property, and for ICE to ditch the masks. Democrats say the budget is a direct threat to the economic well-being of Americans. And finally, last year, philanthropist Mackenzie Scott doled out more than, what, $72 billion, with a major share going to black communities and HBCUs. But somehow, some way, the ex-wife of Jeff Bezos was not included in the Chronicle of Philanthropy's donor list. The reason, officials say, is because she rarely issued detailed public disclosures, choosing to let organizations make the announcement. Scott studied under Toni Morrison at Princeton, and that relationship led her to a lifelong commitment to equity. Stay connected and subscribe and follow BIN News This Hour wherever you get your podcasts. And I'm Doug Davis for the Black Information Network.
2: Here's what's trending this hour. President Trump says the U.S. will do what's needed to stop Iran from having a nuclear weapon. Trump spoke from the Oval Office Thursday and said the U.S. has total control of the Strait of Hormuz. Memorial Day travel is slated to set a new record this year. According to AAA, officials say that 45 million Americans will travel at least 50 miles from home between now and Monday, the Memorial Day holiday. And the former executive of the Minneapolis nonprofit Feeding Our Future is going to prison. I'm Amber Payton, and that's what's trending.
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4: The last four teams in the NBA playoffs are now playing in their best of seven series. In the East, it's the Knicks and the Cavaliers. In the West, the defending champion Oklahoma City Thunder are going head-to-head with the San Antonio Spurs.
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5: This is going to be excellent. The fact that Spurs not have any experience going against the defending champion. How much does that matter? The defending champion's part should matter. You got to bang your head at least once. History would indicate that this is the time that it would. I can't bring myself to say it. I just can't. Am I being a coward by saying I just want to watch and see who wins? I need you to understand, I want the Spurs to win.
4: The NCAA Men's Final Four is returning to the Peach State. The 2031 Final Four will be held in Atlanta at the Mercedes-Benz Stadium. 2031's event will be the fifth time the city has hosted the Men's Final Four. 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
10: Network. Here are your top stories. A judge dismisses the case against a black educator connected to the student who shot his teacher in Virginia. Are you traveling this holiday weekend? Be prepared for lots of drivers despite the gas prices. And in Louisiana, from 9 in the morning to the evening hours, a long line of residents testifies before the House Committee on Redistricting Maps that threatens black congressional representation. Some of them included Lindsay Rubio Garcia, a congressional candidate in Louisiana's 5th District. She says voters' ballots cast for her now are null and void, and she wants voters to rise up.
28: Look at how the people vetoed all 5 constitutional amendments on Saturday. That will be each of you next year. That's the promise that I made to y'all, not the threat.
10: Deidre's Lanas, executive director of the Louisiana Democratic Party and Black Voters Matter representative Angel Moriah, also joined the chorus of voters speaking in opposition of SB 121.
29: Senator Morris has always been who he always is. He is a post-Reconstruction Dixiecrat Republican. And anybody who supports this bill is no different.
30: Where the people feel ignored long enough, they do not disappear. They rise. We will organize. We will engage. And yes, we will vote. History shows us that pressure does not erase people.
10: The proposed maps advanced through SB 121 would eliminate one of Louisiana's 2 black congressional seats in the wake of recent Supreme Court rulings impacting Section 2 of the Voting Rights Act of 1965. Minnesota's fraud investigations just got more serious. The Justice Department announced more than a dozen new indictments targeting a scheme that hit 7 Medicaid programs and cost taxpayers $90 million. Assistant Attorney General Colin McDonald calls fraud a crisis in the state and promises this is just the beginning. In California, Oakland's Mayor Barbara Lee says she's planning to run again for a full 4-year term as mayor in November. The San Francisco Chronicle reports she plans to make the official announcement following the June primary election. This comes on the first anniversary of the black politician taking office. Oakland voters elected her last year after the recall of former Mayor Sheng Tao, who was later indicted on federal bribery charges. And Black media executive Byron Allen will be taking over the CBS time slot of The Late Show with Stephen Colbert, with his show entitled Comics Unleashed. The Black businessman told NBC News he's leasing the hour and sells the advertising inventory himself. Although he would not reveal how much it's costing him, he says he's put a lot of money in CBS's pockets. For more news impacting the Black community, listen to the Black Information Network on the iHeartRadio app or log on to BINnews.com. 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
3: Emmy winner Quinta Brunson is taking on a major new role, bringing Betty Boop to the big screen. Variety reports the Abbott Elementary creator will develop and star in a new feature film about the iconic cartoon character. But this isn't just a remake. Brunson's version will dig into how Betty Boop was created, telling the story through the eyes of her creator and how the character took on a life of her own. The film would mark Betty Boop's first starring movie in decades, and Brunson says she wants to give the classic character a fresh, modern feel. And Las Vegas County Commissioners are approving Flavor Flav's request to organize a parade and multi-day series of events in honor of female athletes. The 67-year-old rapper personally pitched the idea for a She Weekend of events in July, and the Clark County Commission approved the plan in a unanimous vote on Tuesday. Organizers describe She Weekend as a platform for lasting social change in women's sports. Flavor Flav said he's honored to be able to bring these United States Olympic athletes to Las Vegas, while noting that he is a girl dad and big supporter of women's sports. With the latest in entertainment at 17 and 47 minutes past each hour, I'm Bree Wood on the Black Information Network, your home for Black News First.
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10: Permanent banishment for organizations that are involved in hazing deaths.
11: That's Louisiana State Senator Gerald Boudreau talking about the punishments for student organizations caught hazing at Louisiana colleges and universities. It comes as the state legislature passed the Caleb Wilson Hazing Act, introduced after the off-campus hazing accident that killed a Black Southern University student.
9: The Tennessee Supreme Court says it's not allowing DNA testing to move forward that could prove that a Black man is innocent of a crime he's on death row for. Tony Von Carruthers, a Black man, requested clemency from Governor Bill Lee. Lee said he would not step in. Carruthers was convicted of killing three people in Memphis more than three decades ago. But many people, including the ACLU, believe that a DNA test would have proved he wasn't the killer, especially since one of the other suspects in the murder admitted Carruthers wasn't involved.
11: Over to Mississippi, where over 5,000 people showed up to protest against the Supreme Court's decision that led to Republicans redistricting across the country. WJTV says also there, Congressman Benny Thompson, who's a Black man and whose district is being threatened. Here he is via WJTV.
12: What you heard here today is a group of people who are organized, will continue to organize and strategize and push back on any effort to turn back the hands of time.
11: Mississippi has plans to call a redistricting session, but hasn't yet. The cost to the state that relies on more government assistance than any other state in the country, $100,000 a day.
9: And Dallas Mavericks president Masai Ujiri says Jason Kidd leaving as head coach was a mutual decision, but the team needs a fresh start. Kidd, who is a Black man, coached for five seasons with the Mavs. Ujiri also said the move wasn't connected to the Luka Doncic trade earlier this year.
11: For more on these stories, plus international, national, state, and local news impacting the Black community, listen to the Black Information Network on the iHeartRadio app or log on to BINnews.com. 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I'm Tammy Eswick along with Esther Dillard on your home for Black News First, the Black Information Network. Now here's your Washington Roundup.
13: President Trump says an attack on Iran would have been happening right now had he not put it on hold. He told reporters that he was an hour away from making the decision when he got a call from Middle Eastern leaders saying they think a deal could be close. Trump said the leaders asked for a couple of days to continue talks. Monday, Trump said, should negotiations fail, the U.S. stands ready to go forward with a full large-scale assault of Iran on a moment's notice. Acting Attorney General Todd Blanche is taking questions from lawmakers on Capitol Hill. Blanche is testifying before a Senate Appropriations Committee panel on President Trump's fiscal 2027 budget request. The testimony comes as the White House seeks over $40 billion for the Justice Department, which marks a 13% increase from 2026 levels. He's likely to face questions over the recently announced anti-weaponization fund, which includes nearly $2 billion. And that's your Washington Roundup. I'm Mike Moore on your home for 24/7 News, the Black Information Network.
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13: The United States Senate has had a total of 12 Black members, with the first being Hiram Rhodes Rebels, elected in 1870 during the Reconstruction era. Jim Crow and other disenfranchisement tactics led to a gap of nearly 90 years between the first and second U.S. Black senators. In 1992, Carol Moseley Braun became the first Black woman to serve in the U.S. Senate.
15: I don't know, maybe this is just my day to get to talk about race. Maybe I'm just lucky like that today.
13: Vice President Kamala Harris became the second Black female to serve as a U.S. Senator in 2017. Barack Obama was the fifth Black senator and the first to be elected President of the United States.
16: Race is an issue that I believe this nation cannot afford to ignore right now.
13: While Georgia's Raphael Warnock is the latest Black member of the U.S. Senate after his 2021 election. Black U.S. senators have made contributions to the country and paved the way for future generations of Black leaders. And that's a fact. This is Mike Moore for the Black Information Network.
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17: Americans planning to travel this Memorial Day weekend or any time this summer may want to prepare for what experts are calling vacation inflation. The cost of nearly everything tied to travel is climbing: airfare, gas, hotels, restaurants, rental cars, and even activities once you arrive. According to the travel site Kayak, average domestic airfare is up nearly $90 compared to this time last year. AAA says gas prices are also up more than a dollar a gallon nationwide, meaning even road trips are becoming more expensive for families trying to save money. And once travelers actually get to their destination, prices continue to climb there too. NerdWallet says hotel costs, dining out, and entertainment are all notably higher than they were last summer. Because of that, many Americans are now choosing shorter vacations, closer destinations, or skipping big summer trips altogether just to stay within budget. With Money News at 24 and 54 minutes past each hour, I'm Mimi Brown on your home for Black News First, the Black Information Network.
18: I'm Amber Payton with BIN News Now. President Trump has called off an AI executive order signing ceremony.
19: I didn't like certain aspects of it. I postponed it.
18: With several industry executives in the Oval Office Thursday, Trump said he worried the order could slow U.S. growth in artificial intelligence. The order would have required AI companies to submit new models for federal review before public release. Black civil rights attorney Ben Crump says the prosecution of former Hartford, Connecticut police officer Joseph Magnano is only a first step, not justice. Magnano was charged with first-degree manslaughter in the fatal shooting of Stephen Jones and is expected in court June 5th. Crump says he believes the charge should have been murder. And Quinta Brunson, who is Black, is set to develop and star in a new Betty Boop feature film. The movie will explore the relationship between the creator of Betty Boop and his iconic animated character. Get BIN News Now on demand 24/7 on the iHeartRadio app.
9: I'm Vanessa Tyler on the Black Information Network, your home for Black news first. Ever hear of the saying, when America catches a cold, Black people get pneumonia? Well, the economic numbers show the Black patient is critical. Here to break it down is economist Janelle Jones, senior fellow at economic think tank Groundwork Collaborative and the Century Foundation. And she is the former chief economist at the U.S. Department of Labor under the Biden-Harris administration. Janelle, welcome.
20: Thanks so much for having me.
9: Let's start with the shocking unemployment numbers for Black America. Tell us about that.
20: Yeah, right now we are seeing Black Americans are really facing a recession. The Black unemployment rate is 7.3%. More than one in four Black teens is unemployed. If these were the overall numbers, if these were the numbers facing everyone in the economy, we would never hear the end of it. We would have policymakers and articles screaming about we're in a recession. But for Black workers, they actually are in a recession right now.
9: We know more than 250,000 Black women lost their jobs through the DOGE and the federal government's extreme cuts. Have those estimated 300,000, maybe 400,000 Black women re-entered the workforce?
20: Not at the numbers that they were forced to leave. And this is a really big deal. For generations, public service, federal employment was a real gateway for Black families to achieve the middle class dream. And so when you take that away, it really does have impacts for Black workers, Black families, and Black communities. And the other thing we know are that Black women are more likely to be the head of household than other women. And so that means that when Black women lose their jobs, it's not often that they're in a two-income household. And so we're also seeing, you know, Black families suffer a little more often. And the other place where we've seen really disproportionate attacks on Black workers are in the attacks around diversity, equity, and inclusion. Lots of these roles were held by Black professionals, particularly Black women, and those cuts are really having, you know, really drastic impacts.
9: We're about to celebrate Memorial Day. Will it be a rough summer?
20: It will be a rough summer. The prices of just about everything that you would need for a cookout have gone up. Some research that I've done with Groundwork Collaborative and the Century Foundation have shown that for the typical staples for a cookout this Memorial Day weekend, the average price has increased 13%. So it's going to be an expensive summer, whether you stay home or whether you go out. We need policies that are reaching and bringing people from off the sidelines, that are universal and that target the whole economy, because that's the only way we can ensure that Black workers aren't left behind. And, you know, as always, it's going to be Black Americans who suffer first, Black Americans who suffer longer, and Black Americans who recover last.
9: Economist Janelle Jones, thank you so much for your information.
20: Thanks so much for having me.
9: With Black News First, I'm Vanessa Tyler on the Black Information Network.
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21: This is Esther Dillard with another spotlight on Black excellence. Tyler Perry is one of the most successful figures in the entertainment industry. Born in New Orleans, Louisiana in 1969, Emmett Perry Jr. endured a difficult childhood marked by poverty and abuse. After changing his name and moving to Atlanta in 1992, Tyler Perry began writing and producing stage plays that became highly successful.
22: All you gotta do is take an R&B song, put Jesus in it, and it's a gospel song.
21: What? It was also during that time that he created his signature character, the iconic Mabel Medea Simmons.
23: Yea, though she walked in the valley with the shadow of Little Red Riding Hood and the Three Bears.
21: With an estimated net worth of over $1 billion, Tyler Perry is also a generous philanthropist, having donated millions to such causes as education, civil rights, and disaster relief, and another shining example of Black excellence. I'm Esther Dillard on the Black Information Network.
24: I'm Mike Stevens on your home for Black News First, the Black Information Network. Just like we have reported on the BIN, there are now concerns those street takeovers involving young Black people are starting to come back again around the country. Norfolk police are asking for help identifying people involved in a recent chaotic street takeover there. Video obtained by Wavy News 10 television shows reckless driving, fireworks, somebody pouring gasoline in the street, and another person using a flamethrower.
0: We dispatched several officers out there and were able to disperse the people there without anybody getting injured. The behavior was completely reprehensible. And it wasn't just kids having fun. It was people engaging in life-threatening behavior.

0: another inmate also died after reportedly being denied medical care despite repeated requests for help. Now, the governor has ordered an independent medical examiner to look at both cases. As concerns grow over conditions at the facility that houses many black inmates. I'm Mike Stevens on the Black Information Network. Now your local news.
1: Mecklenburg County's Department of Social Services is on the clock to clean up its act. North Carolina's Health and Human Services Department gave the county a 30-day deadline this week to come up with a corrective plan that will improve the department. The order comes after an investigation found problems with half of the child welfare cases the state studied. County Manager Mike Bryant, a black man, says the department is cooperating. Two advocacy groups are filing a complaint against the South Carolina House Rules Committee over an alleged violation of the state's Freedom of Information Act. The ACLU of South Carolina and League of Women Voters of South Carolina filed the complaint and accused lawmakers in the Palmetto State of failing to notify the public of a meeting where elected officials discuss redistricting measures. The legal challenge comes after lawmakers in South Carolina's state house approved new congressional maps. The complaint seeks a temporary restraining order prohibiting the named defendants from enforcing rules adopted at the May 18th committee meeting. Listen to the Black Information Network on the iHeartRadio app. I'm Alexandria Ikamoni on your home for Black News First, Charlotte's BIN 98.7.
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5: It's a sweltering California day, and Bonnie Caldwell is climbing the steep hill of the old family farm.
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5: 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At the very, very top is a tall farmhouse, Bonnie's old home. 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
5: 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The Physalia Ransacker, the original Night Stalker, the Golden State Killer. From the Los Angeles Times and Wondery, this is Man in the Window.
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11: 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There was allegedly a paid informant.
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12: 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Beyonce's Single Ladies and Chaka Khan's version of I Feel For You are among the 2026 selections.
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13: BIN News this hour. I'm Doug Davis. Coming up, the long-delayed Democratic autopsy report finally drops, and Chair Ken Martin says he's not behind the internal review, plus Hakeem Jeffries and other leading Democrats are blasting a Republican budget, calling it cruel, corrupt, and completely out of touch with working families. And philanthropist Mackenzie Scott, who donated billions to HBCUs and black communities, is somewhat left out of the nation's top donor list. We'll dive into the reason behind it in a few, but first, here's

So when brother number one was putting together his fourth album, he was accepting submissions of songs. Enter brother number two. Brother number two submits a song for brother number one's album, but brother number one says, uh-uh, that's trash. So brother number

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3: I'm Mike Stevens on your home for black news first. The Black Information Network. A group of African-American Illinois legislators are calling on the Chicago Public Schools to be held accountable after a controversial play at a Southside high school. Democratic State Senator Lakeisha Collins, who is the chair of the Illinois Black Caucus, is denouncing a Carver High performance that depicted Latino students auctioning off black students as slaves.
4: When I heard their initial response to this, was unacceptable. CPS needs to hold them all accountable. I want to know who viewed it, and I think the public should know that.
3: She says she was horrified when she watched the video from a 2025 Black History Month assembly. Collins went on to say the play minimizes the trauma that her ancestors endured and pits two minority communities against each other. Meanwhile, the school district issued a statement saying it does not support reenactments or assimilations involving enslaved people, but they wouldn't comment any further on who might be disciplined. A black former Atlanta mayor is hoping to become the first black woman to be elected as a U.S. governor. Keisha Lance Bottoms addressed supporters after winning Tuesday's Democratic primary.
5: Georgians sent a clear message tonight that they want a fighter.
3: Bottoms is only the second black woman to be the state's Democratic nominee for governor. Stacey Abrams was defeated by Republican Brian Kemp in the previous two elections. Kemp is not running this year because of term limits. This year's Republican nominee will be decided in a June 16th runoff election. Seattle, Washington homeless shelters need more room, and many of those needing it are black. So the city council there has voted to approve Mayor Katie Wilson's proposal to expand their size by 50%. I'm Mike Stevens on the Black Information Network. Now your local news.
6: Mecklenburg County's Department of Social Services is on the clock to clean up its act. North Carolina's Health and Human Services Department gave the county a 30-day deadline this week to come up with a corrective plan that will improve the department. The order comes after an investigation found problems with half of the child welfare cases the state studied. County Manager Mike Bryant, a black man, says the department is cooperating. Two advocacy groups are filing a complaint against the South Carolina House Rules Committee over an alleged violation of the state's Freedom of Information Act. The ACLU of South Carolina and League of Women Voters of South Carolina filed the complaint and accused lawmakers in the Palmetto State of failing to notify the public of a meeting where elected officials discuss redistricting measures. The legal challenge comes after lawmakers in South Carolina's state house approved new congressional maps. The complaint seeks a temporary restraining order prohibiting the named defendants from enforcing rules adopted at the May 18th committee meeting. 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
9: Over the years, host Aaron Menke and the team behind Lore, Unobscured, and Cabinet of Curiosities have scoured the globe to bring you tales from the past with a hint of darkness. From superstitions and folklore to the curious and the bizarre, they gave you a front row seat to stories that explore a whole new side of world history. But now it's time to bring that journey home. Because while America's history books are filled with people, places, and events that sit on lofty pedestals, there's a whole other side of American history that's been forgotten and pushed into the shadows. But unlike those surprise barn finds, the kind where someone discovers a rare classic car hidden in the back of their grandmother's garage, these shadowy tales might have been left to be forgotten for a reason. Tales of unlikely heroes who worked behind the scenes to make our country what it is today. World-changing tragedies that tested this nation's resolve and tenacity. and legends that are powerful examples of this country's unique spirit. Some of these tales are terrifying, while others are delightfully bizarre. All of them, though, are eye-opening, and we've dusted them off and brought them all together for a brand new show that we call American Shadows. Each episode is handcrafted by the Grim and Mild team and narrated by me, Lauren Vogelbaum. And while we might be guiding you down some dark and lonely roads, you're bound to learn a thing or two along the way. After all, you can learn a lot about a place by looking at its shadows. Get ready for a tour of American history unlike any other. Get ready for American Shadows.
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1: 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Charlotte.
2: Real stories for the Queen City. Insight.
10: Workers claim Spirit failed to give the required 60-day notice. Meanwhile, executives are seeking over $10 million in retention bonuses.
2: Perspective that you can trust.
11: An amended bipartisan housing bill, advocates say, could directly affect affordability and access to home ownership, especially for Black families.
1: Whatever happens next.
12: President Donald Trump says he's not thinking about Americans' financial situations, not even a little bit.
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13: BIN News this hour. I'm Doug Davis. Coming up, the long-delayed Democratic autopsy report finally drops, and Chair Ken Martin says he's not behind the internal review, plus Hakeem Jeffries and other leading Democrats are blasting a Republican budget, calling it cruel, corrupt, and completely out of touch with working families. And philanthropist Mackenzie Scott, who donated billions to HBCUs and Black communities, is somewhat left out of the nation's top donor list. We'll dive into the reason behind it in a few, but first, here's BIN News now. All right. Happy Thursday. Thanks for staying with us. Former Vice President Kamala Harris asked for it months ago. It's finally here. The Democratic National Committee just released its review of the 2024 presidential election. DNC Chair Ken Martin acknowledged major gaps in the report, which fails to include key issues, including messaging challenges during the Harris campaign, performance data in key states, internal strategic disagreements, and if Biden should have stepped away earlier, among others. Political strategist Fernand Armandi weighed in on the report with MS Now.
14: The lesson from 2024 was defining the opposition early. I don't think that they really did that well, but I do see signs of that changing now.
13: Armandi points to President Trump's low approval rating.
14: You've seen the success that Democrats have had in elections across the country since 2025. And part of that is around the new focus that I think the autopsy report talks about. Zeroing in not on the culture war issues, but the affordability concerns, the cost of living crisis. I think those are the lessons that Democrats are looking at. They're trying to implement. And right now, it seems to be working.
13: He said Democrats could regain the House if they maintained a focused strategy. Meanwhile, House Minority Leader Hakeem Jeffries and Senate Leader Chuck Schumer are launching a coordinated attack on the GOP budget bill.
15: Taxpayer dollars in this country should be used to make life more affordable for the American people, not subsidize corruption of Donald Trump and his cartel. That taxpayer dollars should be used to make the lives of everyday Americans more comfortable.
13: Democrats stood on Capitol Hill today accusing the GOP of prioritizing hooking up their billionaire buddies with perks and immigration crackdowns over the needs of everyday hardworking Americans. Democrats are using a high-profile Voterama campaign to force Republicans to vote on the record on some of the most controversial parts of the bill. At the center is $191 billion allocated to ICE, which Jeffries calls a slush fund for ICE brutality. Democrats want mandatory body cameras for all ICE agents, judicial warrants required before entering private property, and for ICE to ditch the masks. Democrats say the budget is a direct threat to the economic well-being of Americans. And finally, last year, philanthropist Mackenzie Scott doled out more than, what, $72 billion, with a major share going to Black communities and HBCUs. But somehow, someway, the ex-wife of Jeff Bezos was not included in the Chronicle of Philanthropy's donor list. The reason, officials say, is because she rarely issued detailed public disclosures, choosing to let organizations make the announcement. Scott studied under Toni Morrison at Princeton, and that relationship led her to a lifelong commitment to equity. Stay connected and subscribe and follow BIN News this hour wherever you get your podcasts. And I'm Doug Davis for the Black Information Network.
16: Here's what's trending this hour. President Trump says the U.S. will do what's needed to stop Iran from having a nuclear weapon. Trump spoke from the Oval Office Thursday and said the U.S. has total control of the Strait of Hormuz. Memorial Day travel is slated to set a new record this year. According to AAA, officials say that 45 million Americans will travel at least 50 miles from home between now and Monday, the Memorial Day holiday. And the former executive of the Minneapolis nonprofit Feeding Our Future is going to prison. I'm Amber Payton, and that's what's trending.
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10: The last four teams in the NBA playoffs are now playing in their best of seven series. In the East, it's the Knicks and the Cavaliers. In the West, the defending champion Oklahoma City Thunder are going head-to-head with the San Antonio Spurs.
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17: 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The fact that Spurs not have any experience going against the defending champions. How much does that matter? The defending champion part should matter. You got to bang your head at least once. History would indicate that this is the time that it would. I can't bring myself to say it. I just can't. Am I being a coward by saying I just want to watch and see who wins? I need you to understand, I want the Spurs to win.
10: The NCAA Men's Final Four is returning to the Peach State. The 2031 Final Four will be held in Atlanta at the Mercedes-Benz Stadium. 2031's event will be the fifth time the city has hosted the Men's Final Four. Get your sports at 14 and 44 past each and every hour. I'm Ray Harris on the Black Information Network.
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19: We begin in Detroit, Michigan. It's Black Police Chief Todd Bettison says an arrest is expected soon in a double murder. The chief says this is in connection to an investigation of two people gunned down on the city's east side.
20: We have a suspect or a person of interest, and that we expect to have them in custody shortly.
19: In the police investigation, surveillance tools and other technology is being used in identifying the suspect. Bettison says it's hard to commit a crime and get away with it now in this day and age.
18: Meanwhile, in Jackson, Mississippi, cops have made an arrest in connection to a fatal shooting at a park. The teenage suspect has been identified as DeQuarius Garner.
21: WJTV is reporting DeQuarius Garner has been arrested and charged with murder and aggravated assault. The suspect had his court appearance and received a $1.5 million bond. Cops said the incident happened on April 25th. During a celebration with a large group of young people attending, shots were fired. Police responded to the call and found two people shot. One of the victims shot was identified as Justin Boddy. He died while being transported to the hospital. The second victim survived and received treatment at the hospital. In 2026, there have been at least 24 homicides in Jackson, Mississippi, a predominantly Black populated city. I'm Morgan Wood on the Black Information Network.
18: Now to Illinois. That's where Chicago aldermen are addressing the issue of freezing tipped wages in the city. Alderman Raymond Lopez addressed the city council just before it made a decision. Council members agreed to be on board with an ordinance that would implement a two-year freeze of sub-minimum wage for tipped workers.
22: There's an entire universe of tipped people out there who are hurting by what we did in this room, thinking we were solving an issue, ultimately creating another.
18: This comes after Black Mayor Brandon Johnson vetoed a previous measure that would have completely blocked the increases. The measure follows financial concerns raised by some restaurant owners and employees.
19: In Charlotte, North Carolina, it's Black Mayor Vi Lyles is getting a nearly 15% wage increase. Meanwhile, city workers there will be getting a 4% increase.
23: If we didn't do our job, you wouldn't be able to turn your water on. You wouldn't be able to flush your toilet. Firefighters wouldn't be able to fight fires.
19: That's Kay Ortiz, a Black utility technician for Charlotte Water. City workers are demanding a 7% increase. Meanwhile, Cass Otley, who represents the city workers, is chiming in. She says while attending a recent budget hearing, elected officials raises were never brought up publicly. And finally, congratulations to Black author and holistic healer Jeffrey V. Nobles on his upcoming book titled Stop, Drop, and Roll. It's achieved 11 number one Amazon rankings during its pre-order phase. His works address self-help and spirituality categories. For more international, national, state, and local news impacting the Black community, listen to the Black Information Network on the iHeartRadio app or log on to BINnews.com. 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
3: Nominations for this year's BET Awards have been announced, and Cardi B leads the pack. She has 6 nods heading into next month's event. Right behind her with 5 nominations each are fellow rappers Kendrick Lamar and Mariah the Scientist. 2 new categories are being added to the awards lineup this time around. They are Fashion Vanguard Award and the Pulse Award, which recognize the creator, campaign, or content series that most powerfully moved Black culture forward in digital spaces. The show is set to air June 28th on BET, hosted by comedian Drewski, who is set to make history as the youngest host of the show. Elsewhere in entertainment news, a 3-part Netflix series titled Michael Jackson, The Verdict, is set to debut on June 3rd. The docuseries examines the pop star's 2003 child molestation charges and 2005 trial and the media frenzy surrounding it. It will feature key courtroom figures, including jurors, witnesses, accusers, and defenders from both the prosecution and the defense. Jackson was acquitted on all counts. With the latest in entertainment news, I'm Morgan Wood on the Black Information Network, your home for Black News First.
4: I'm Bill Black with another Bet You Didn't Know music fact. Okay, this is Patrice Rushens. And this was her big, big record, Forget Me Nots. But did you know there was a very, very, very big record written for Patrice Rushens that she declined? Let me explain. Okay, surely you know this song, right?

0: to AI growth and innovation in the United States. Elsewhere, President Trump says the U.S. is making sure Iran does not obtain a nuclear weapon, warning attacks could increase if tensions escalate. He made the comments in the Oval Office, claiming the U.S. has full control of the Strait of Hormuz, and said Iran will not keep its enriched uranium. That's your Washington Roundup. I'm Morgan Wood on the Black Information Network.
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3: On August 7th, 1948, Alice Coachman made history as the first black woman to win an Olympic gold medal. Her victory in the high jump at the London Olympic Summer Games cemented her legacy as a trailblazer in sports and beyond. Coachman was born in Albany, Georgia in 1923 and grew up in the segregated South where opportunities for black athletes, particularly women, were scarce. Despite these challenges, her determination was undeniable. She trained barefoot on dirt roads with homemade equipment, proving that passion can overcome the biggest obstacles. At the 1948 Olympics, Coachman's high jump cleared the bar at 5'6" 1/8", and she became the first black woman to win a gold medal. Beyond the track, Coachman became a role model and advocate for young athletes, encouraging them to pursue their dreams regardless of any barriers along the way. As we celebrate all of our country's gold medal winners, let's also take a moment to remember Alice Coachman, the first black woman to win an Olympic gold medal. This is Bree Wood for the Black Information Network.
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4: Space Exploration Technologies Corporation, better known as SpaceX, officially filed its long-awaited S-1. That lays the groundwork for what could become the largest IPO in history. The initial public offering is one that analysts say could push Elon Musk toward becoming the world's first trillionaire. The filing shows SpaceX brought in about $18.6 billion in revenue in 2025. That was mostly driven by its fast-growing Starlink satellite internet business, which now serves over 10 million subscribers worldwide. But the filing documents also reveal the other side of the balance sheet. The company posted multi-billion dollar losses at the end of March due to massive spending on its Starship rocket program and its new AI division. The IPO is expected to debut under the ticker SPCX, and it could value SpaceX at up to $2 trillion. If demand from investors remains, that could put Elon Musk in unprecedented financial territory. Money news at 24 and 54 minutes past each hour. I'm Nicole Deal on your home for Black News First, the Black Information Network.
5: I'm Amber Payton with BIN News Now. President Trump has called off an AI executive order signing ceremony.
6: I didn't like certain aspects of it. I postponed it.
5: With several industry executives in the Oval Office Thursday, Trump said he worried the order could slow U.S. growth in artificial intelligence. The order would have required AI companies to submit new models for federal review before public release. Black civil rights attorney Ben Crump says the prosecution of former Hartford, Connecticut police officer Joseph Magnano is only a first step, not justice. Magnano was charged with first-degree manslaughter in the fatal shooting of Stephen Jones and is expected in court June 5th. Crump says he believes the charge should have been murder. And Quinta Brunson, who is black, is set to develop and star in a new Betty Boop feature film. The movie will explore the relationship between the creator of Betty Boop and his iconic animated character. Get BIN News Now on demand 24/7 on the iHeartRadio app.
7: I'm Kevin Brown on your home for 24/7 news, the Black Information Network. Intense storms are expected to soak Texas and parts of the South as additional rounds of severe weather target the Memorial Day weekend. NBC's Emily Akita reports the fierce weather is arriving as millions of people begin their holiday travel.
8: At the nation's airports, today is expected to be the busiest travel day, according to the FAA. Those storms already slowing down some passengers, with over 7,000 flight delays yesterday as airports like Newark International navigate packed schedules.
7: More than 33 million Americans are in the bullseye of a mounting flash flood threat as a plume of tropical moisture from the Gulf hangs over parts of the country, bringing heavy rain. The widespread flood threat covers North and East Texas, as well as Oklahoma, Arkansas, Kansas, and Missouri. The storms are likely to last into the weekend and disrupt Memorial Day plans for millions across the South. For the Memorial Day holiday travel, despite higher fuel prices and airfares, AAA is predicting a slight increase in the number of travelers. Spokesperson Mark Jenkins says people don't want to give up their summer vacations, but they do want to be budget conscious.
9: The trips are going to look a little bit different because people are more budget oriented. They're looking for ways to cut back on their costs.
7: AAA says 2.7 million Floridians will travel at least 50 miles between now and Monday, mostly by car. Travel numbers have steadily increased since the pandemic, but the trend appears to be slowing down. A former black assistant principal will not face prison time after the Virginia Circuit Court judge dismissed criminal charges against the educator. Judge Rebecca Robinson said the issues debated in the trial were legal theories, and in order for them to amount to a crime, the Virginia General Assembly would need to essentially write new laws. Ebony Parker was accused of ignoring warnings that a six-year-old child had a gun after a January 2023 shooting at Rich Neck Elementary School. The child shot and wounded his first-grade teacher, Abby Zerner, who survived the incident. Police officers in Phoenix, Arizona, who brutally attacked a deaf black man with cerebral palsy last year, had their suspensions overturned after appealing the decision. The incident, captured on video, showed officers punching, kneeling, and tasering the man, Tyrone McAlpin, who spent 24 days in jail on false charges, despite the white man who falsely accused McAlpin was not arrested. The officers received minimal punishment, sparking outrage and demands for their arrest and firing. McAlpin has filed a lawsuit against the officers in the city, accusing them of assault, negligence, and violating his rights. The Flint, Michigan community is pushing for Messiah's Law in response to a recent drive-by shooting that claimed the life of a young girl. The legislation, which has passed the State House, aims to increase penalties for shootings into occupied homes or cars, particularly if a child is killed. The family of a previous victim of gun violence is advocating for the law, emphasizing the need for tougher consequences and prevention efforts to curb escalating gun violence in Flint. Police have not made an arrest in the recent shooting, prompting community leaders to call for an end to violence and urging individuals to think before resorting to guns. I'm Kevin Brown on your home for Black News First, the Black Information Network.
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10: When I left the White House, I knew our work wasn't finished because lasting change has never been about one person or one administration. 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
11: I'm Mike Stevens on your home for Black News First, the Black Information Network. Just like we have reported on the BIN, there are now concerns those street takeovers involving young black people are starting to come back again around the country. Norfolk police are asking for help identifying people involved in a recent chaotic street takeover there. Video obtained by Wavy News 10 Television shows reckless driving, fireworks, somebody pouring gasoline in the street, and another person using a flamethrower.
12: We dispatched several officers out there and were able to disperse the people there without anybody getting injured. The behavior was completely reprehensible. And it wasn't just kids having fun. It was people engaging in life-threatening behavior.
11: That is the Black Norfolk Police Chief, Mark Talbot, calling for something to be done to keep this from happening again. Civil rights attorneys are investigating two deaths inside Michigan's Huron Valley Correctional Facility. The Flood Law Firm says it is representing the family of a black 28-year-old named Kyra Howard, who died just 2 weeks before she was set to be released on parole. The attorney says they've received troubling accounts from other inmates about the conditions leading up to the woman's death.
13: We are getting all sorts of information and tips from other inmates that she might have been sick for quite some time. There might have been 45 minutes where she was

0: government is cooperating. Two advocacy groups are filing a complaint against the South Carolina House Rules Committee over an alleged violation of the state's Freedom of Information Act. The ACLU of South Carolina and League of Women Voters of South Carolina filed the complaint and accused lawmakers in the Palmetto State of failing to notify the public of a meeting where elected officials discuss redistricting measures. The legal challenge comes after lawmakers in South Carolina's state house approved new congressional maps. The complaint seeks a temporary restraining order prohibiting the named defendants from enforcing rules adopted at the May 18th committee meeting. Listen to the Black Information Network on the iHeartRadio app. I'm Alexandria Ikamoni on your home for Black News First, Charlotte's BIN 98.7.
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1: Mark Furman, the controversial Los Angeles detective who said he discovered the bloody glove in the O.J. Simpson murder case, has died.
11: For and by the Black community.
13: Students at Salisbury University in Maryland protested a speech by white supremacist Jared Taylor, holding signs and booing to express their disapproval.
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14: When Speaker Johnson says that the rights come from God and not from government, if you're Black, you absolutely understand how quickly your rights can be taken away by government.
11: And insight you want.
15: BIN News this hour. I'm Doug Davis. Coming up, the long-delayed Democratic autopsy report finally drops, and Chair Ken Martin says he's not behind the internal review. Plus, Hakeem Jeffries and other leading Democrats are blasting a Republican budget, calling it cruel, corrupt, and completely out of touch with working families. And philanthropist Mackenzie Scott, who donated billions to HBCUs and Black communities, is somewhat left out of the nation's top donor list. We'll dive into the reason behind it in a few, but first, here's BIN News now. All right. Happy Thursday. Thanks for staying with us. Former Vice President Kamala Harris asked for it months ago. It's finally here. The Democratic National Committee just released its review of the 2024 presidential election. DNC Chair Ken Martin acknowledged major gaps in the report, which fails to include key issues, including messaging challenges during the Harris campaign, performance data in key states, internal strategic disagreements, and if Biden should have stepped away earlier, among others. Political strategist Fernand Armandi weighed in on the report with MS Now.
16: The lesson from 2024 was defining the opposition early. I don't think that they really did that well, but I do see signs of that changing now.
15: Armandi points to President Trump's low approval rating.
16: You've seen the success that Democrats have had in elections across the country since 2025.

0: 2019, marine scientists discovered the remains of the Clotilda at the bottom of Alabama's Mobile River. The Clotilda is believed to be the last known intact U.S. slave ship. In 1860, the Clotilda smuggled 110 Africans to Alabama, decades after the importation of slaves was outlawed in the United States. To hide the crime, the ship's captain, William Foster, burned and sunk the ship. Surviving ancestors of that final harrowing journey went on to establish Africatown, which still exists today. In her best-selling book, Barracoon, released in 2018, Zora Neale Hurston tells the story of Cudjoe Lewis, the last enslaved African on the Clotilda. The book details Lewis's experiences aboard the slave ship and his role in founding Africatown. Lewis died in 1935 at the age of 94. Africatown and the Clotilda are an intricate part of the national conversation about reparations, highlighting the lasting legacy of this dark chapter in American history. I'm Andrea Coleman on the Black Information Network.
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3: I'm Amber Payton with BIN News Now. Tony Carruthers, who is Black, avoided execution in Tennessee Thursday for three 1994 kidnappings and murders after prison officials could not find a vein for lethal injection.
4: That same man said something to the effect of, "What's the pain like?"
3: Tennessee Governor Bill Lee has granted a one-year reprieve for the execution. The Democratic National Committee's 2024 autopsy is now public. The nearly 200-page report written by Democratic strategist Paul Rivera says former President Joe Biden's campaign and White House failed to set up former Vice President Kamala Harris for success. The report also says Harris struggled to define herself and President Trump, though replacing Biden with Harris helped other Democrats win. And Americans returning from the Democratic Republic of the Congo, Uganda, or South Sudan must now enter the U.S. through Washington Dulles for enhanced screening due to rising Ebola concerns. Get BIN News Now on demand 24/7 on the iHeartRadio app.
5: I'm Vanessa Tyler on the Black Information Network, your home for Black news first. A courtroom stunner when a Newport News judge said case dismissed of the former assistant principal in Virginia where a first grader shot his teacher.
6: And the court is of the legal opinion that this is not a crime.
5: Judge Rebecca Robinson, who is Black, ruling it was not a crime, dismissing all eight counts against former assistant principal Ebony Parker. The Black educator openly wept. She was accused of sitting in her office and not doing anything when she was told the little Black first grader had a gun. The felony child abuse charges she faced could have put her behind bars.
6: 44999541-0108. So those matters are dismissed.
5: The star witness in the case, Abigail Zerner, the white first grade teacher.
7: I saw the student looking at me. I looked over. A gun was pointed right at me. He was holding a gun, the student. It was pointed right at me. And then I was shot.
5: As tragic as it was, the judge ruled the prosecution did not show a criminal role the assistant principal played in the 2023 incident. In a separate civil case, the teacher was awarded $10 million for the bullet that went through her hand and into her chest. A Black educator in South Carolina is under arrest. The 33-year-old teacher is accused of sheltering a runaway student at her home and not being forthcoming with information about the missing student. Richland County Sheriff's Department says they went to the home of Yashe Fuller looking for the student. Among the charges she faces, contributing to the delinquency of a minor. A Tennessee Black man gets to live another day. Convicted killer Tony Carruthers was strapped down and ready to die when officials at the Riverbend Maximum Security Institution in Nashville couldn't find a vein to administer the lethal injection. The curtain around the execution chamber was closed, but observers heard noises like he was in pain, postponing the execution.
4: Later, there was what appeared to be some groaning sounds coming from the room.
5: Carruthers was convicted in the 1994 kidnappings and murders of three people in Memphis. We all know gas is high, but a black man in Georgia came up with a way to beat it. You know those Barbie dream campers, about a third of the size of a covered golf cart. Molly Hightower retrofitted it, putting in an engine from a power washer, adding lights, a tablet screen, and he uses it to run errands.
8: I've always kind of just had a niche for like building go-karts and little things, and once I started seeing how gas prices were and things like that, I was like, you know what? I'm gonna start making little mini cars. And this is just one of them that I kept as my personal creation.
5: And most importantly, it costs way under $10 to fill up. I'm Vanessa Tyler on the Black Information Network, your home for Black News First.
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12: I'm Mike Stevens on your home for Black News First, the Black Information Network. A group of African American Illinois legislators are calling on the Chicago Public Schools to be held accountable after a controversial play at a Southside high school. Democratic State Senator Lakeisha Collins, who is the chair of the Illinois Black Caucus, is denouncing a Carver High performance that depicted Latino students auctioning off black students as slaves.
13: When I heard their initial response to this, was unacceptable. CPS needs to hold them all accountable. I want to know who viewed it, and I think the public should know that.
12: She says she was horrified when she watched the video from a 2025 Black History Month assembly. Collins went on to say the play minimizes the trauma that her ancestors endured and pits two minority communities against each other. Meanwhile, the school district issued a statement saying it does not support reenactments or assimilations involving enslaved people, but they wouldn't comment any further on who might be disciplined. A black former Atlanta mayor is hoping to become the first black woman to be elected as a U.S. governor. Keisha Lance Bottoms addressed supporters after winning Tuesday's Democratic primary.
14: Georgians sent a clear message tonight that they want a fighter.
12: Bottoms is only the second black woman to be the state's Democratic nominee for governor. Stacey Abrams was defeated by Republican Brian Kemp in the previous two elections. Kemp is not running this year because of term limits. This year's Republican nominee will be decided in a June 16th runoff election. Seattle, Washington homeless shelters need more room, and many of those needing it are black. So the city council there has voted to approve Mayor Katie Wilson's proposal to expand their size by 50%. I'm Mike Stevens on the Black Information Network. Now your local news.
15: Mecklenburg County's Department of Social Services is on the clock to clean up its act. North Carolina's Health and Human Services Department gave the county a 30-day deadline this week to come up with a corrective plan that will improve the department. The order comes after an investigation found problems with half of the child welfare cases the state studied. County Manager Mike Bryant, a black man, says the department is cooperating. Two advocacy groups are filing a complaint against the South Carolina House Rules Committee over an alleged violation of the state's Freedom of Information Act. The ACLU of South Carolina and League of Women Voters of South Carolina filed the complaint and accused lawmakers in the Palmetto State of failing to notify the public of a meeting where elected officials discuss redistricting measures. The legal challenge comes after lawmakers in South Carolina's State House approved new congressional maps. The complaint complaint seeks a temporary restraining order prohibiting the named defendants from enforcing rules adopted at the May 18th committee meeting. Listen to the Black Information Network on the iHeartRadio app. I'm Alexandria Ikamoni on your home for Black News First, Charlotte's BIN 98.7.
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17: On September 17th, 2009, 24-year-old Mytrese Richardson disappeared without a trace in the woods near Malibu, California. She had been arrested at a beachside restaurant for failing to pay a tab and taken to the Lost Hills Sheriff Station.
18: You know, I mean, she's not from that area, and I would hate to wake up to a morning report. Girl lost somewhere with her head chopped off.
19: At least in the station here, she will be separated, so nobody's going to be with her. So at least that's, you know, the plus thing, so you don't have to worry about her safety.
17: This is the same sheriff station where Mel Gibson was taken to sober up after his drunken rant and then safely driven back to his car. There was no courtesy ride for Mytrese, the young African-American non-celebrity.
20: They knew that she had been released with no car, no money, no cell phone, nothing. And in the dead of night, her mom calls the next morning to tell them that she never came home. And it's like, oh, well, she probably just, you know, they were just very nonchalant and casual about it.
18: She doesn't know the area. She's never been in your area. Well, I think she's depressed. That's what has me
19: 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That's worried you more than just her. Okay.
17: The police released her just after midnight.
21: And that was not the right. They had my treats victimized from the moment they knew that she was not in the right state of mind she needed to be in. And she needed help. She should have went to a hospital.
17: Mytrese disappeared into the darkness and was never seen alive again. I'm Katherine Townsend, a private investigator, investigative journalist, and host of the podcast Helen Gone. In the third season of Helen Gone, we're going to try to find out what really happened to Mytrese Richardson.
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25: BIN News this hour. I'm Doug Davis. Coming up, the long-delayed Democratic autopsy report finally drops, and Chair Ken Martin says he's not behind the internal review. Plus, Hakeem Jeffries and other leading Democrats are blasting a Republican budget, calling it cruel, corrupt, and completely out of touch with working families. And philanthropist Mackenzie Scott, who donated billions to HBCUs and Black communities, is somewhat left out of the nation's top donor list. We'll dive into the reason behind it in a few. But first, here's BIN News now. All right. Happy Thursday. Thanks for staying with us. Former Vice President Kamala Harris asked for it months ago. It's finally here. The Democratic National Committee just released its review of the 2024 presidential election. DNC Chair Ken Martin acknowledged major gaps in the report, which fails to include key issues, including messaging challenges during the Harris campaign, performance data in key states, internal strategic disagreements, and if Biden should have stepped away earlier, among others. Political strategist Fernand Armandi weighed in on the report with MS Now.
26: The lesson from 2024 was defining the opposition early. I don't think that they really did that well, but I do see signs of that changing now.
25: Armandi points to President Trump's low approval rating.
26: You've seen the success that Democrats have had in elections across the country since 2025. And part of that is around the new focus that I think the autopsy report talks about. Zeroing in not on the culture war issues, but the affordability concerns, the cost of living crisis. I think those are the lessons that Democrats are looking at. They're trying to implement. And right now, it seems to be working.
25: He said Democrats could regain the House if they maintained a focused strategy. Meanwhile, House Minority Leader Hakeem Jeffries and Senate Leader Chuck Schumer are launching a coordinated attack on the GOP budget bill.
27: Taxpayer dollars in this country should be used
0: to make life more affordable for the American people, not subsidize corruption of Donald Trump and his cartel. That taxpayer dollars should be used to make the lives of everyday Americans more comfortable.
25: Democrats stood on Capitol Hill today accusing the GOP of prioritizing hooking up their billionaire buddies with perks and immigration crackdowns over the needs of everyday hardworking Americans. Democrats are using a high-profile Voterama campaign to force Republicans to vote on the record on some of the most controversial parts of the bill. At the center is $191 billion allocated to ICE, which Jeffries calls a slush fund for ICE brutality. Democrats want mandatory body cameras for all ICE agents, judicial warrants required before entering private property, and for ICE to ditch the masks. Democrats say the budget is a direct threat to the economic well-being of Americans. And finally, last year, philanthropist Mackenzie Scott doled out more than, what, $72 billion, with a major share going to black communities and HBCUs. But somehow, someway, the ex-wife of Jeff Bezos was not included in the Chronicle of Philanthropy's donor list. The reason, officials say, is because she rarely issued detailed public disclosures, choosing to let organizations make the announcement. Scott studied under Toni Morrison at Princeton, and that relationship led her to a lifelong commitment to equity. Stay connected and subscribe and follow BIN News this hour wherever you get your podcasts. And I'm Doug Davis for the Black Information Network.
17: Here's what's trending this hour. President Trump says the U.S. will do what's needed to stop Iran from having a nuclear weapon. Trump spoke from the Oval Office Thursday and said the U.S. has total control of the Strait of Hormuz. Memorial Day travel is slated to set a new record this year. According to AAA, officials say that 45 million Americans will travel at least 50 miles from home between now and Monday, the Memorial Day holiday. And the former executive of the Minneapolis nonprofit Feeding Our Future is going to prison. I'm Amber Payton, and that's what's trending.
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4: The last four teams in the NBA playoffs are now playing in their best of seven series. In the East, it's the Knicks and the Cavaliers. In the West, the defending champion Oklahoma City Thunder are going head-to-head with the San Antonio Spurs.
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5: This is going to be excellent. The fact that Spurs not have any experience going against the defending champion. How much does that matter? The defending champions part should matter. You got to bang your head at least once. History would indicate that this is the time that it would. I can't bring myself to say it. I just can't. Am I being a coward by saying I just want to watch and see who wins? I need you to understand, I want the Spurs to win.
4: The NCAA Men's Final Four is returning to the Peach State. The 2031 Final Four will be held in Atlanta at the Mercedes-Benz Stadium. 2031's event will be the fifth time the city has hosted the Men's Final Four. 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I'm Ray Harris on the Black Information Network.
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7: Network. Here are your top stories. A judge dismisses the case against a black educator connected to the student who shot his teacher in Virginia. Are you traveling this holiday weekend? Be prepared for lots of drivers despite the gas prices. And in Louisiana, from 9 in the morning to the evening hours, a long line of residents testifies before the House Committee on Redistricting Maps that threatens black congressional representation. Some of them included Lindsay Rubio Garcia, a congressional candidate in Louisiana's 5th District. She says voters' ballots cast for her now are null and void, and she wants voters to rise up.
8: Look at how the people vetoed all 5 constitutional amendments on Saturday. That will be each of you next year. That's the promise that I made to y'all, not the threat.
7: Deidre's Lanas, executive director of the Louisiana Democratic Party and Black Voters Matter representative Angel Moriah, also joined the chorus of voters speaking in opposition of SB 121.
27: Senator Morris has always been who he always is. He is a post-Reconstruction Dixiecrat Republican. And anybody who supports this bill is no different.
28: Where the people feel ignored long enough, they do not disappear. They rise. We will organize. We will engage. And yes, we will vote. History shows us that pressure does not erase people.
7: The proposed maps advanced through SB 121 would eliminate one of Louisiana's two black congressional seats in the wake of recent Supreme Court rulings impacting Section 2 of the Voting Rights Act of 1965. Minnesota's fraud investigations just got more serious. The Justice Department announced more than a dozen new indictments targeting a scheme that hit seven Medicaid programs and cost taxpayers $90 million. Assistant Attorney General Colin McDonald calls fraud a crisis in the state and promises this is just the beginning. In California, Oakland's Mayor Barbara Lee says she's planning to run again for a full four-year term as mayor in November. The San Francisco Chronicle reports she plans to make the official announcement following the June primary election. This comes on the first anniversary of the black politician taking office. Oakland voters elected her last year after the recall of former Mayor Sheng Tao, who was later indicted on federal bribery charges. And black media executive Byron Allen will be taking over the CBS time slot of The Late Show with Stephen Colbert, with his show entitled Comics Unleashed. The black businessman told NBC News he's leasing the hour and sells the advertising inventory himself. Although he would not reveal how much it's costing him, he says he's put a lot of money in CBS's pockets. For more news impacting the black community, listen to the Black Information Network on the iHeartRadio app or log on to BINnews.com. 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
10: Welcome to the journey around America, where we visit iconic locations connected to black history. 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The theater became famous for Amateur Night, a weekly talent show that launched the careers of stars like Lauryn Hill and the Jackson 5.
11: Osiris, let me get the mices. If you talk to females, just say
10: it. 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
12: Y'all making people walk off stage tonight.
10: The slogan, "Be good or be gone," became the theater's motto. 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The Apollo Theater, a place where dreams are born, legends are made, and history is written. For the Black Information Network, I'm Kevin Brown.
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14: Emmy winner Quinta Brunson is taking on a major new role, bringing Betty Boop to the big screen. Variety reports the Abbott Elementary creator will develop and star in a new feature film about the iconic cartoon character. But this isn't just a remake. Brunson's version will dig into how Betty Boop was created, telling the story through the eyes of her creator and how the character took on a life of her own. The film would mark Betty Boop's first starring movie in decades, and Brunson says she wants to give the classic character a fresh, modern feel. And Las Vegas County Commissioners are approving Flavor Flav's request to organize a parade and multi-day series of events in honor of female athletes. The 67-year-old rapper personally pitched the idea for a She Weekend of events in July, and the Clark County Commission approved the plan in a unanimous vote on Tuesday. Organizers describe She Weekend as a platform for lasting social change in women's sports. Flavor Flav said he's honored to be able to bring these United States Olympic athletes to Las Vegas, while noting that he is a girl dad and big supporter of women's sports. With the latest in entertainment at 17 and 47 minutes past each hour, I'm Bree Wood on the Black Information Network, your home for Black News First.
15: The United States Senate has had a total of 12 black members, with the first being Hiram Rhodes Rebels, elected in 1870 during the Reconstruction era. Jim Crow and other disenfranchisement tactics led to a gap of nearly 90 years between the first and second U.S. black senators. In 1992, Carol Moseley Braun became the first black woman to serve in the U.S. Senate.
18: I don't know, maybe this is just my day to get to talk about race. Maybe I'm just lucky like that today.
15: Vice President President Kamala Harris became the second black female to serve as a U.S. senator in 2017. Barack Obama was the fifth black senator and the first to be elected president of the United States.
2: Race is an issue that I believe this nation cannot afford to ignore right now.
15: While Georgia's Raphael Warnock is the latest black member of the U.S. Senate after his 2021 election. Black U.S. senators have made contributions to the country and paved the way for future generations of black leaders. And that's a fact. This is Mike Moore for the Black Information Network.
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16: Permanent banishment for organizations that are involved in hazing deaths.
18: That's Louisiana State Senator Gerald Boudreau talking about the punishments for student organizations caught hazing at Louisiana colleges and universities. It comes as the state legislature passed the Caleb Wilson Hazing Act, introduced after the off-campus hazing accident that killed a black Southern University student.
7: The Tennessee Supreme Court says it's not allowing DNA testing to move forward that could prove that a black man is innocent of a crime he's on death row for. Tony Von Carruthers, a black man, requested clemency from Governor Bill Lee. Lee said he would not step in. Carruthers was convicted of killing three people in Memphis more than three decades ago. But many people, including the ACLU, believe that a DNA test would have proved he wasn't the killer, especially since one of the other suspects in the murder admitted Carruthers wasn't involved.
18: Over to Mississippi, where over 5,000 people showed up to protest against the Supreme Court's decision that led to Republicans redistricting across the country. WJTV says also there, Congressman Benny Thompson, who's a black man and whose district is being threatened. Here he is via WJTV.
19: What you heard here today is a group of people who are organized, will continue to organize and strategize and push back on any effort to turn back the hands of time.
18: Mississippi has plans to call a redistricting session, but hasn't yet. The cost to the state that relies on more government assistance than any other state in the country, $100,000 a day.
7: And Dallas Mavericks president Masai Ujiri says Jason Kidd leaving as head coach was a mutual decision, but the team needs a fresh start. Kidd, who's a black man, coached for five seasons with the Mavs. Ujiri also said the move wasn't connected to the Luka Doncic trade earlier this year.
18: For more on these stories, plus international, national, state, and local news impacting the black community, listen to the Black Information Network on the iHeartRadio app or log on to BINnews.com. 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I'm Tammy Eswick along with Esther Dillard on your home for Black News First, the Black Information Network. Now here's your Washington Roundup.
20: President Trump says an attack on Iran would have been happening right now had he not put it on hold. He told reporters that he was an hour away from making the decision when he got a call from Middle Eastern leaders saying they think a deal could be close. Trump said the leaders asked for a couple of days to continue talks. Monday, Trump said, should negotiations fail, the U.S. stands ready to go forward with a full large-scale assault of Iran on a moment's notice. Acting Attorney General Todd Blanche is taking questions from lawmakers on Capitol Hill. Blanche is testifying before a Senate Appropriations Committee panel on President Trump's fiscal 2027 budget request. The testimony comes as the White House seeks over $40 billion for the Justice Department, which marks a 13% increase from 2026 levels. He's likely to face questions over the recently announced anti-weaponization fund, which includes nearly $2 billion. And that's your Washington Roundup. I'm Mike Moore on your home for 24/7 News, the Black Information Network.
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7: This is Esther Dillard with another spotlight on Black excellence. Tyler Perry is one of the most successful figures in the entertainment industry. Born in New Orleans, Louisiana in 1969, Emmett Perry Jr. endured a difficult childhood marked by poverty and abuse. After changing his name and moving to Atlanta in 1992, Tyler Perry began writing and producing stage plays that became highly successful.
21: All you gotta do is take an R&B song, put Jesus in it, and it's a gospel song.
7: What? It was also during that time that he created his signature character, the iconic Mabel Medea Simmons.
22: Yea, though she walked in the valley with the shadow of
0: Little Red Riding Hood and the Three Bears.
5: With an estimated net worth of over $1 billion, Tyler Perry is also a generous philanthropist, having donated millions to such causes as education, civil rights, and disaster relief, and another shining example of Black excellence. I'm Esther Dillard on the Black Information Network.
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9: Americans planning to travel this Memorial Day weekend or any time this summer may want to prepare for what experts are calling vacation inflation. The cost of nearly everything tied to travel is climbing: airfare, gas, hotels, restaurants, rental cars, and even activities once you arrive. According to the travel site Kayak, average domestic airfare is up nearly $90 compared to this time last year. AAA says gas prices are also up more than $1 a gallon nationwide, meaning even road trips are becoming more expensive for families trying to save money. And once travelers actually get to their destination, prices continue to climb there too. NerdWallet says hotel costs, dining out, and entertainment are all notably higher than they were last summer. Because of that, many Americans are now choosing shorter vacations, closer destinations, or skipping big summer trips altogether just to stay within budget. With Money News at 24 and 54 minutes past each hour, I'm Mimi Brown on your home for Black News First, the Black Information Network.
17: I'm Amber Payton with BIN News Now. President Trump has called off an AI executive order signing ceremony.
22: I didn't like certain aspects of it. I postponed it.
17: With several industry executives in the Oval Office Thursday, Trump said he worried the order could slow U.S. growth in artificial intelligence. The order would have required AI companies to submit new models for federal review before public release. Black civil rights attorney Ben Crump says the prosecution of former Hartford, Connecticut police officer Joseph Magnano is only a first step, not justice. Magnano was charged with first-degree manslaughter in the fatal shooting of Stephen Jones and is expected in court June 5th. Crump says he believes the charge should have been murder. And Quinta Brunson, who is Black, is set to develop and star in a new Betty Boop feature film. The movie will explore the relationship between the creator of Betty Boop and his iconic animated character. Get BIN News Now on demand 24/7 on the iHeartRadio app.
23: I'm Vanessa Tyler in the Black Information Network, your home for Black News First. Ever hear of the saying, when America catches a cold, Black people get pneumonia? Well, the economic numbers show the Black patient is critical. Here to break it down is economist Janelle Jones, senior fellow at economic think tank Groundwork Collaborative and the Century Foundation. And she is the former chief economist at the U.S. Department of Labor under the Biden-Harris administration. Janelle, welcome.
24: Thanks so much for having me.
23: Let's start with the shocking unemployment numbers for Black America. Tell us about that.
24: Yeah, right now we are seeing Black Americans are really facing a recession. The Black unemployment rate is 7.3%. More than one in four Black teens is unemployed. If these were the overall numbers, if these were the numbers facing everyone in the economy, we would never hear the end of it. We would have policymakers and articles screaming about we're in a recession. But for Black workers, they actually are in a recession right now.
23: We know more than 250,000 Black women lost their jobs through the DOGE and the federal government's extreme cuts. Have those estimated 300,000, maybe 400,000 Black women re-entered the workforce?
24: Not at the numbers that they were forced to leave. And this is a really big deal. For generations, public service, federal employment was a real gateway for Black families to achieve the middle class dream. And so when you take that away, it really does have impacts for Black workers, Black families, and Black communities. And the other thing we know are that Black women are more likely to be the head of household than other women. And so that means that when Black women lose their jobs, it's not often that they're in a two-income household. And so we're also seeing, Black families suffer a little more often. And the other place where we've seen really disproportionate attacks on Black workers are in the attacks around diversity, equity, and inclusion. Lots of these roles were held by Black professionals, particularly Black women, and those cuts are really having, really drastic impacts.
23: We're about to celebrate Memorial Day. Will it be a rough summer?
24: It will be a rough summer. The prices of just about everything that you would need for a cookout have gone up. Some research that I've done with Groundwork Collaborative and the Century Foundation have shown that for the typical staples for a cookout this Memorial Day weekend, the average price has increased 13%. So it's going to be an expensive summer, whether you stay home or whether you go out. We need policies that are reaching and bringing people from off the sidelines, that are universal and that target the whole economy, because that's the only way we can ensure that Black workers aren't left behind. And, you know, as always, it's going to be Black Americans who suffer first, Black Americans who suffer longer, and Black Americans who recover last.
23: Economist Janelle Jones, thank you so much for your information.
24: Thanks so much for having me.
23: With Black News First, I'm Vanessa Tyler on the Black Information Network.
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1: On December 9th, 1946 in Philadelphia, Howard Stanley Frankie Beverly was born. In 1970, he would form the group Raw Soul, which later was renamed Maze. Under the mentorship of Marvin Gaye, Frankie Beverly and Maze would go on to give us 9 gold albums. The Frankie Beverly and Maze live experience was more like a party than a concert. Dressed in his signature all white, crowds would stand at their feet and sing to the top of their lungs.
4: Ooh, and pain. I like sunshine and rain.
1: Sadly, on September 10th, 2024, Frankie Beverly left us with hits for lifetimes to come.

0: Yeah.
1: I'm Mike Stevens on your home for Black News First, the Black Information Network. Just like we have reported on the BIN, there are now concerns those street takeovers involving young black people are starting to come back again around the country. Norfolk police are asking for help identifying people involved in a recent chaotic street takeover there. Video obtained by Wavy News 10 Television shows reckless driving, fireworks, somebody pouring gasoline in the street, and another person using a flamethrower.
2: We dispatched several officers out there and were able to disperse the people there without anybody getting injured. The behavior was completely reprehensible. And it wasn't just kids having fun. It was people engaging in life-threatening behavior.
1: That is the Black Norfolk Police Chief, Mark Talbot, calling for something to be done to keep this from happening again. Civil rights attorneys are investigating two deaths inside Michigan's Huron Valley Correctional Facility. The Flood Law Firm says it is representing the family of a black 28-year-old named Kyra Howard, who died just 2 weeks before she was set to be released on parole. The attorney says they've received troubling accounts from other inmates about the conditions leading up to the woman's death.
3: We are getting all sorts of information and tips from other inmates that she might have been sick for quite some time. There might have been 45 minutes where she was calling out for help and she just didn't get any.
1: Well, days later, another inmate also died after reportedly being denied medical care despite repeated requests for help. Now, the governor has ordered an independent medical examiner to look at both cases. As concerns grow over conditions at the facility that houses many black inmates. I'm Mike Stevens on the Black Information Network. Now your local news.
4: Mecklenburg County's Department of Social Services is on the clock to clean up its act. North Carolina's Health and Human Services Department gave the county a 30-day deadline this week to come up with a corrective plan that will improve the department. The order comes after an investigation found problems with half of the child welfare cases the state studied. County Manager Mike

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3: Remember how the 14-year-old version of yourself felt? The awkwardness, the insecurity, the weirdo in you, fiercely independent, but longing to connect with someone, with anyone. That sucky feeling of knowing that who you are on the inside doesn't match what people see on the outside. If you could write to that kid, what would you say? Dear Young Rocker, you live in a different time. 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I'm Chelsea Arson. 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Struggling with anger and body issues. Crushing on someone so hard you can't breathe around them. Experiencing how truly awful a first kiss can be. 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Dear Young Rocker, you're not alone. You lived through it. You're living through it now. You got this, kid.
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9: BIN News this hour, I'm Terry McCready. Former Vice President Kamala Harris, who has reportedly been toying with a run for president, is calling for an expansion of the Supreme Court. But at a Capitol Hill hearing yesterday, Texas Republican Congressman Lance Gooden says that puts her out of touch with her own party.
10: In 2019, Justice Ruth Bader Ginsburg stated, "I think it was a bad idea when President Franklin Roosevelt tried and failed to pack the court."
9: The House Judiciary Subcommittee hearing examining the possibility of adding justices to the U.S. Supreme Court. Democrats on the committee called the high court corrupt and partial, pointing to rulings on abortion and redistricting, of which they disagree. Republicans say Democrats are playing a dangerous game in trying to pack the court, specifically with justices who share their point of view. A federal discrimination lawsuit against a white supremacist group filed by a white Christian real estate broker who says she was barred from purchasing property in a rural Arkansas community. Michelle Walker says the issue is over her Jewish ancestry, black husband, and biracial children. She alleges in her complaint that the Return to the Land organization rejected her application because it is attempting to establish an all-white community. Walker says the founders believe that white people are genetically superior to other races and that they advocate for segregated white communities to create a separate all-white nation state to ultimately avoid white genocide. The lawsuit was filed in the Eastern District of Arkansas Northern Division. President Trump says the U.S. will either make sure Iran doesn't have a nuclear weapon or we're going to have to do something very drastic. While speaking from the Oval Office, the president updated the

and about Prince Reese Rush. That Prince had a major crush on her,

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3: I'm Mike Stevens on your home for Black News First, the Black Information Network. A group of African-American Illinois legislators are calling on the Chicago Public Schools to be held accountable after a controversial play at a Southside high school. Democratic State Senator Lakeisha Collins, who is the chair of the Illinois Black Caucus, is denouncing a Carver High performance that depicted Latino students auctioning off black students as slaves.
4: When I heard their initial response to this, was unacceptable. CPS needs to hold them all accountable. I want to know who viewed it, and I think the public should know that.
3: She says she was horrified when she watched the video from a 2025 Black History Month assembly. Collins went on to say the play minimizes the trauma that her ancestors endured and pits two minority communities against each other. Meanwhile, the school district issued a statement saying it does not support reenactments or assimilations involving enslaved people, but they wouldn't comment any further on who might be disciplined. A black former Atlanta mayor is hoping to become the first black woman to be elected as a U.S. governor. Keisha Lance Bottoms addressed supporters after winning Tuesday's Democratic primary.
5: Georgians sent a clear message tonight that they want a fighter.
3: Bottoms is only the second black woman to be the state's Democratic nominee for governor. Stacey Abrams was defeated by Republican Brian Kemp in the previous two elections. Kemp is not running this year because of term limits. This year's Republican nominee will be decided in a June 16th runoff election. Seattle, Washington homeless shelters need more room, and many of those needing it are black. So the city council there has voted to approve Mayor Katie Wilson's proposal to expand their size by 50%. The proposal is part of a major priority of her campaign, with the mayor looking to add 4,000 new emergency shelter beds to the city by the end of her term. African Americans and other minorities statistically have been disproportionately affected by homelessness in the region. And at the moment, Nashville is officially heading to the Super Bowl stage. NFL owners voted this week to award Super Bowl 64 to that city in 2030, marking the first time Music City will host the league's biggest game. Titans officials and tourism leaders say the new enclosed Nissan Stadium set to open next year helped to make the bid possible after years of pushing Nashville as a major destination for sports and entertainment events. But some black Democrats are calling for the Super Bowl not to be played there because of the controversial actions by state leaders to redistrict a black congressional district that would negatively impact black voters in Memphis. For more stories of interest to the black community, log on to BINnews.com. You can also check us out on all social media platforms. I'm Mike Stevens on your home for Black News First, the Black Information Network.
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10: Our two suspects that are deceased. We have three victims at the Islamic Center.
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11: Just under 300 votes decided the Democratic runoff in the Louisiana Senate primary. There is the possibility of a recount.
1: If it's important to the Black community.
13: The Supreme Court vacated a win in a case in Mississippi where we represented the state NAACP that led to the creation of three new majority Black voting districts.
2: It's on the Black Information Network.
18: The opinions, beliefs, and viewpoints expressed in this commentary are those of the author and do not necessarily represent those of BIN and its founding partners and employees. Now it's time to bring the funk with Roland S. Martin.
19: Donald Trump is undoubtedly the most corrupt occupant of the Oval Office in American history. This man sues the IRS for $10 billion for his tax returns being leaked to the public. Then they decide to settle the lawsuit before the judge could weigh in. And the settlement leads to a $1.776 billion slush fund that he would control to pay out to people he claims were victimized by a Department of Justice. These people are the same folks, the same domestic terrorists who tried to overthrow the government with an insurrection on January 6, 2021. Now we find out that this settlement also includes a deal where Donald Trump, his children, and any of their companies can never be audited or investigated by the IRS, not just past actions, but present and fewer. That means they have a get out of jail free card. They can cheat on their taxes for the rest of their lives and never face any repercussions. This man is corrupt, and the Republican Party is pathetic, and they are not saying or doing anything about this because they're so scared to death of him. This man has come into the Oval Office and made more money than all previous presidents combined. He is corrupt. I'm Roland Martin on the Black Information Network.
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20: Here's what's trending this hour. President Trump's proposed National Arch Project has cleared a key hurdle after winning approval from the U.S. Commission of Fine Arts. The updated design moves the plan forward, with Trump comparing the massive structure to the Arc de Triomphe, saying it would be even more impressive. The project still faces opposition, including a lawsuit from Vietnam War veterans who argue it lacks congressional approval. Trump says that approval isn't needed, citing federal control of the land. I'm Bree Wood with what's trending.
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21: The last four teams in the NBA playoffs are now playing in their best of seven series. In the East, it's the Knicks and the Cavaliers. In the West, the defending champion Oklahoma City Thunder are going head-to-head with the San Antonio Spurs.
22: Spurs got a lot of dudes that you got to pay attention to.
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22: This is going to be excellent. The fact that Spurs not have any experience going against the defending champions, how much does that matter? The defending champions part should matter. You got to bang your head at least once. History would indicate that this is the time. that it would. I can't bring myself to say it. I just can't. Am I being a coward by saying I just want to watch and see who wins? I need you to understand, I want the Spurs to win.
21: The NCAA Men's Final Four is returning to the Peach State. The 2031 Final Four will be held in Atlanta at the Mercedes-Benz Stadium. 2031's event will be the fifth time the city has hosted the Men's Final Four. 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I'm Ray Harris on the Black Information Network.
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album, he was accepting submissions of songs. Enter Brother Number Two. Brother Number Two submits a song for Brother Number One's album, but Brother Number One says, uh-uh, that's trash. So Brother Number

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4: We begin in Detroit, Michigan. It's Black Police Chief Todd Bettison says an arrest is expected soon in a double murder. The chief says this is in connection to an investigation of two people gunned down on the city's east side.
5: We have a suspect or a person of interest, and that we expect to have them in custody shortly.
4: In the police investigation, surveillance tools and other technology is being used in identifying the suspect. Bettison says it's hard to commit a crime and get away with it now in this day and age.
3: Meanwhile, in Jackson, Mississippi, cops have made an arrest in connection to a fatal shooting at a park. The teenage suspect has been identified as DeQuarius Garner.
6: WJTV is reporting DeQuarius Garner has been arrested and charged with murder and aggravated assault. The suspect had his court appearance and received a $1.5 million bond. Cops said the incident happened on April 25th. During a celebration with a large group of young people attending, shots were fired. Police responded to the call and found two people shot. One of the victims shot was identified as Justin Boddy. He died while being transported to the hospital. The second victim survived and received treatment at the hospital. In 2026, there have been at least 24 homicides in Jackson, Mississippi, a predominantly Black populated city. I'm Morgan Wood on the Black Information Network.
3: Now to Illinois. That's where Chicago aldermen are addressing the issue of freezing tipped wages in the city. Alderman Raymond Lopez addressed the city council just before it made a decision. Council members agreed to be on board with an ordinance that would implement a two-year freeze of sub-minimum wage for tipped workers.
7: There's an entire universe of tipped people out there who are hurting by what we did in this room, thinking we were solving an issue, ultimately creating another.
3: This comes after Black Mayor Brandon Johnson vetoed a previous measure that would have completely blocked the increases. The measure follows financial concerns raised by some restaurant owners and employees.
4: In Charlotte, North Carolina, its Black Mayor Vi Lyles is getting a nearly 15% wage increase. Meanwhile, city workers there will be getting a 4% increase.
8: If we didn't do our job, you wouldn't be able to turn your water on. You wouldn't be able to flush your toilet. Firefighters wouldn't be able to fight fires.
4: That's Kay Ortiz, a Black utility technician for Charlotte Water. City workers are demanding a 7% increase. Meanwhile, Cass Otley, who represents the city workers, is chiming in. She says while attending a recent budget hearing, elected officials raises were never brought up publicly. And finally, congratulations to Black author and holistic healer Jeffrey V. Nobles on his upcoming book titled Stop, Drop, and Roll. It's achieved 11 number one Amazon rankings during its pre-order phase. His works address self-help and spirituality categories. For more international, national, state, and local news impacting the Black community, listen to the Black Information Network on the iHeartRadio app or log on to BINnews.com. 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
9: 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Next week on Netflix, Wednesday, the second season premiere of A Good Girl's Guide to Murder, as well as the fourth season finale of Perfect Match. Next Thursday on Netflix, the season two debut of The Four Seasons, starring Tina Fey, Will Forte, Coleman Domingo, and more. Next Friday on Netflix, the launch of the reality show Calabasas Confidential, as well as the Spanish documentary on tennis star Rafael Nadal titled Rafa. Next Monday on Acorn TV, the start of the psychological thriller Summer Water. Next Wednesday on Amazon Prime Video, the launch of the new Marvel series Spider-Noir, starring Nicolas Cage. Next Thursday on Hulu, the season two premiere of Deli Boys. Next Thursday over on Paramount Plus, the fourth season launch of Criminal Minds Evolution. And next Friday on Apple TV, the series start of Star City, as well as the John Travolta film Propeller One Way Night Coach.
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3: Technologies Corporation, better known as SpaceX, officially filed its long-awaited S-1. That lays the groundwork for what could become the largest IPO in history. The initial public offering is one that analysts say could push Elon Musk toward becoming the world's first trillionaire. The filing shows SpaceX brought in about $18.6 billion in revenue in 2025. That was mostly driven by its fast-growing Starlink satellite internet business, which now serves over 10 million subscribers worldwide. But the filing documents also reveal the other side of the balance sheet. The company posted multi-billion dollar losses at the end of March due to massive spending on its Starship rocket program and its new AI division. The IPO is expected to debut under the ticker SPCX, and it could value SpaceX at up to $2 trillion. If demand from investors remains, that could put Elon Musk in unprecedented financial territory. Money news at 24 and 54 minutes past each hour. I'm Nicole Deal on your home for Black News First, the Black Information Network.
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3: A black man in Atlanta, Georgia, narrowly escapes a foreclosure after a so-called systemic issue caused a delay in his AT&T disability checks. Speaking with Atlanta News First, Henry Adams says he quit his job to take care of his wife, who had breast cancer. Then he enrolled in a mortgage assistance program, which required a payment, but the payment bounced.
11: And by them having a glitch in the system, they didn't alert the thousands of people that they were servicing. So none of us knew that our direct deposits would not be in the bank on that by the last day of the month.
3: Henry's wife eventually died, and he almost lost his home. But as a result of media attention and AT&T admitting the mistake, he was allowed back into the FHA loan modification program.
4: The Buffalo Soldiers are black cavalrymen who battle prejudice at home and danger on the battlefield. Now, historians at Roselawn Cemetery in Colorado have identified the unmarked grave of Buffalo soldier Hardy Faulkner. He was a member of the 9th U.S. Cavalry and died in 1900. Cemetery officials say they also are working to honor dozens of other African-American Civil War soldiers buried without their markers. In a suburb of Detroit, Michigan, which is predominantly black, the Pontiac Housing Commission is announcing the 100 Homes for a Pontiac program. Here's Black Executive Director Ahmad Taylor.
12: The idea was to uplift the property value, the dirt in the neighborhood, so the neighbors can also be impacted by this benefit.
4: The initiative aims to provide affordable housing options for black families in the area. He says the first 12 homes should be done by the end of the year.
3: And finally, three people recently died at a mosque in San Diego, California. The teenage suspects accused of shooting them appear to have been radicalized by online extremism. According to NBC News, they left behind a 75-page document filled with neo-Nazi ideology and hate speech about Muslims, Jewish people, women, blacks, Latinos, the LGBTQ community, and other groups. I'm Nicole Deal, along with Mike Moore, on your home for Black News First, the Black Information Network. Your Washington Roundup is next.
6: President Trump has called off an executive order related to artificial intelligence. Speaking Thursday in the Oval Office alongside several AI industry executives, Trump said he was worried the order could slow America's lead over China and other countries in the global AI race.
13: We're leading China, we're leading everybody, and I don't want to do anything that's going to get in the way of that lead.
6: The proposed order would have required AI companies to submit new AI models to the federal government for up to a 90-day review before releasing them to the public. Trump said he believes the measure could have been a blocker to AI growth and innovation in the United States. Elsewhere, President Trump says the U.S. is making sure Iran does not obtain a nuclear weapon, warning attacks could increase if tensions escalate. He made the comments in the Oval Office, claiming the U.S. has full control of the Strait of Hormuz and said Iran will not keep its enriched uranium. That's your Washington Roundup. I'm Morgan Wood on the Black Information Network.
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15: On August 7th, 1948, Alice Coachman made history as the first black woman to win an Olympic gold medal. Her victory in the high jump at the London Olympic Summer Games cemented her legacy as a trailblazer in sports and beyond. Coachman was born in Albany, Georgia, in 1923 and grew up in the segregated South where opportunities for black athletes, particularly women, were scarce. Despite these challenges, her determination was undeniable. She trained barefoot on dirt roads with homemade equipment, proving that passion can overcome the biggest obstacles. At the 1948 Olympics, Coachman's high jump cleared the bar at 5 feet 6 and 1/8 inches, and she became the first black woman to win a gold medal. Beyond the track, Coachman became a role model and advocate for young athletes, encouraging them to pursue their dreams regardless of any barriers along the way. As we celebrate all of our country's gold medal winners, let's also take a moment to remember Alice Coachman, the first black woman to win an Olympic gold medal. This is Bree Wood for the Black Information Network.
16: I'm Bree Wood with BIN News Now. Chicago aldermen have approved a new ordinance aimed at protecting voting rights.
17: Be part of the solutions that you want to see. Criticizing is cheap. This federal government is going to rig the elections in November.
16: The measure, named for Reverend Jesse Jackson Sr., adds protections for poll workers and expands access to voting, honoring Jackson's legacy. More than 2,000 people marched in Jackson, Mississippi, protesting recent Supreme Court voting rights rulings. Organized by groups including the NAACP, demonstrators vowed to fight redistricting efforts they say could weaken black voting power. And Bianca Jones is making history in New Orleans as the first black woman promoted to fire captain. The promotion marks a major milestone for the city's fire department, recognizing her years of service, leadership, and dedication. Get BIN News Now on demand 24/7 on the iHeartRadio app.
18: I'm Kevin Brown on your home for 24/7 News, the Black Information Network. Intense storms are expected to soak Texas and parts of the South as additional rounds of severe weather target the Memorial Day weekend. NBC's Emily Akita reports the fierce weather is arriving as millions of people begin their holiday travel.
19: At the nation's airports, today is expected to be the busiest travel day, according to the FAA. Those storms already slowing down some passengers, with over 7,000 flight delays yesterday as airports like Newark International navigate packed schedules.
18: More than 33 million Americans are in the bullseye of a mounting flash flood threat as a plume of tropical moisture from the Gulf hangs over parts of the country, bringing heavy rain. The widespread flood threat covers North and East Texas, as well as Oklahoma, Arkansas, Kansas, and Missouri. The storms are likely to last into the weekend and disrupt Memorial Day plans for millions across the South. For the Memorial Day holiday travel, despite higher fuel prices and airfares, AAA is predicting a slight increase in the number of travelers. Spokesperson Mark Jenkins says people don't want to give up their summer vacations, but they do want to be budget conscious.
20: The trips are going to look a little bit different because people are more budget oriented. They're looking for ways to cut back on their costs.
18: AAA says 2.7 million Floridians will travel at least 50 miles between now and Monday, mostly by car. Travel numbers have steadily increased since the pandemic, but the trend appears to be slowing down. A former black assistant principal will not face prison time after the Virginia Circuit Court judge dismissed criminal charges against the educator. Judge Rebecca Robinson said the issues debated in the trial were legal theories, and in order for them to amount to a crime, the Virginia General Assembly would need to essentially write new laws. Ebony Parker was accused of ignoring warnings that a six-year-old child had a gun after a January 2023 shooting at Rich Neck Elementary School. The child shot and wounded his first-grade teacher, Abby Zwerner, who survived the incident. Police officers in Phoenix, Arizona, who brutally attacked a deaf black man with cerebral palsy last year, had their suspensions overturned after appealing the decision. The incident, captured on video, showed officers punching, kneeling, and tasering the man, Tyrone McAlpin, who spent 24 days in jail on false charges, despite the white man who falsely accused McAlpin was not arrested. The officers received minimal punishment, sparking outrage and demands for their arrest and firing. McAlpin has filed a lawsuit against the officers in the city, accusing them of assault, negligence, and violating his rights. The Flint, Michigan community is pushing for Messiah's Law in response to a recent drive-by shooting that claimed the life of a young girl. The legislation, which has passed the State House, aims to increase penalties for shootings into occupied homes or cars, particularly if a child is killed. The family of a previous victim of gun violence is advocating for the law, emphasizing the need for tougher consequences and prevention efforts to curb escalating gun violence in Flint. Police have not made an arrest in the recent shooting, prompting community leaders to call for an end to violence and urging individuals to think before resorting to guns. I'm Kevin Brown on your home for Black News First, the Black Information Network.
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21: In 2019, marine scientists discovered the remains of the Clotilda at the bottom of Alabama's Mobile River. The Clotilda is believed to be the last known intact U.S. slave ship. In 1860, the Clotilda smuggled 110 Africans to Alabama, decades after the importation of slaves was outlawed in the United States. To hide the crime, the ship's captain, William Foster, burned and sunk the ship. Surviving ancestors of that final harrowing journey went on to establish Africatown, which still exists today. In her best-selling book, Barracoon, released in 2018, Zora Neale Hurston tells the story of Cudjoe Lewis, the last enslaved African on the Clotilda. The book details Lewis's experiences aboard the slave ship and his role in founding Africatown. Lewis died in 1935 at the age of 94. Africatown and the Clotilda are an intricate part of the national conversation about reparations, highlighting the lasting legacy of this dark chapter in American history. I'm Andrea Coleman on the Black Information Network.
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22: I'm Mike Stevens on your home for Black News First, the Black Information Network. Just like we have reported on the BIN, there are now concerns those street takeovers involving young black people are starting to come back again around the country. Norfolk police are asking for help identifying people involved in a recent chaotic street takeover there. Video obtained by Wavy News 10 Television shows reckless driving, fireworks, somebody pouring gasoline in the street, and another person using a flamethrower.
23: We dispatched several officers out there and were able to disperse the people there without anybody getting injured. The behavior was completely reprehensible. And it wasn't just kids having fun. It was people engaging in life-threatening behavior.
22: That is the Black Norfolk Police Chief, Mark Talbot, calling for something to be done to keep this from happening again. Civil rights attorneys are investigating two deaths inside Michigan's Huron Valley Correctional Facility. The Flood Law Firm says it is representing the family of a black 28-year-old named Kyra Howard, who died just 2 weeks before she was set to be released on parole. The attorney says they've received troubling accounts from other inmates about the conditions leading up to the woman's death.
24: We are getting all sorts of information and tips from other inmates that she might have been sick for quite some time. There might have been 45 minutes where she was calling out for help and she just didn't get any.
22: Well, days later, another inmate also died after reportedly being denied medical care despite repeated requests for help. Now, the governor has ordered an independent medical examiner to look at both cases as concerns grow over conditions at the facility that houses many black inmates. I'm Mike Stevens on the Black Information Network. Now your local news.
25: Mecklenburg County's Department of Social Services is on the clock to clean up its act. North Carolina's Health and Human Services Department gave the county a 30-day deadline this week to come up with a corrective plan

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5: And we'll get right underway. It's time to meet our first three eligible bachelors for game number one. And here they are.
4: The three men were hidden behind a screen where the woman contestant couldn't see them. She could only hear their voices.
5: Number one, would you say hello to Cheryl, please? We're going to have a great time together, Cheryl. Okay.
4: What no one knew was that Bachelor Number One was a diagnosed sociopath and serial killer.
6: Bachelor Number One.
5: Yes?
6: What's your best time?
5: Nighttime.
6: Why do you say that?
5: Because that's the only time there is.
4: For 11 years, he crisscrossed the country, leaving a string of bodies in his wake. His name was Rodney Alcala. He eventually became known as the Dating Game Killer. How did Rodney Alcala manage to evade capture for so long? And how did his appearance on the Dating Game lead to his downfall? From Wondery, the network behind Dirty John, Young Charlie, and Wonderland Murders, comes The Dating Game Killer by Hollywood and Crime. I'm Tracy Patton. Join me and my co-host Stephen Lang as we dive into the story of one of America's most prolific serial killers.
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9: The opinions, beliefs, and viewpoints expressed in this commentary are those of the author and do not necessarily represent those of BIN and its founding partners and employees.
10: The Jim Crow card is maxed out. I'm James T. Harris, and I have something to say. Democrats lost ground in the redistricting fight, so right on cue, here comes the same tired script. Hakeem Jeffries says the ghost of the Confederacy is haunting the Supreme Court. Others scream Jim Crow at voter ID, map drawing, DEI reform, election integrity, immigration enforcement, anything that threatens their political machine. Then Ted Cruz stood up and said the quiet part out loud. If Democrats want to talk about Jim Crow, fine. Let's talk about Jim Crow. Who passed those laws? Democrat politicians. Who enforced segregation, poll taxes, separate but equal, and voter suppression for generations? Democrat politicians. Who built political power on racial division, then tried to rebrand themselves as America's racial conscience? The same party now lecturing the country. That is why Cruz's floor speech hit so hard. He did not just answer the accusation, he reversed the mirror. Democrats want voters to believe every Republican election reform is Bull Connor with a clipboard, but the Supreme Court has already upheld voter ID. Most Americans understand basic election security, and every time Democrats lose a court ruling, they reach for racial panic because history is the one subject they hope their voters never study. And notice something else. Democrats never call illegal immigration Jim Crow for American workers. They never call failing inner city schools Jim Crow for Black children trapped inside them. They saved that language.

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2: There's a new update in the legal case involving Real Housewives of Potomac star Wendy Osefo and her husband Eddie Osefo. According to court records, the couple is now set to be tried together in their insurance fraud case from January 25th through the 29th of 2027. The Osefos are facing multiple charges, including insurance fraud and conspiracy, tied to a reported burglary at their Maryland home back in 2024. Prosecutors allege the couple falsely claimed luxury items were stolen and later filed insurance claims. Both Wendy and Eddie have pleaded not guilty and continue to deny the allegations. Elsewhere in entertainment, Netflix is expanding into live daily programming with The Breakfast Club. Starting June 1st, the popular morning show hosted by Charlamagne Tha God, DJ Envy, and Jess Hilarious will stream live on Netflix every weekday. This marks Netflix's first ever daily live show, airing alongside the radio broadcast, but with extra behind-the-scenes content and bonus segments for streaming viewers. With the latest in entertainment, I'm Morgan Wood on the Black Information Network, your home for Black news first.
3: I'm Big Sue on the Black Information Network. George Washington Carver, an agricultural scientist, inventor, and educator at Tuskegee University, sought to revitalize southern soil that had been stripped by cotton, a nitrogen-depleting crop. He developed a crop rotation method that alternated the cotton with legumes like peanuts that fixed nitrogen and other edible crops such as corn. This method increased the soil's productive capacity and also gave southern farmers another crop to produce and sell besides cotton, thus diversifying the market. In addition to crop rotation, Dr. Carver promoted the practice of using compost to reintroduce nutrients and add organic matter to the soil. He showed that using compost for soil revitalization increased its productivity by 100-fold compared with previous common methods. Using compost to build soil is a critical practice in organic farming and gardening today. And that's a fact. I'm Big Sue on the Black Information Network.
4: I'm Mike Moore.
5: And I'm Nicole Deal on your home for 24/7 news, the Black Information Network.
4: We begin in Chicago. Chicago aldermen are saying yes to an ordinance designed to protect voting rights there. Alderman Byron Cico Lopez made his voice heard. He was in a spirited back-and-forth debate before the city council passed the Reverend Jesse L. Jackson Sr. Fair Access to Democracy Ordinance.
6: Be part of the solutions that you want to see. Criticizing is cheap. This federal government is going to rig the elections in November.
4: The measure introduces new protections for poll workers, as well as ensuring safe and secure mailboxes for Chicago residents. It also establishes an advisory council to advance measures to promote safe and accessible participation in elections.
5: Black civil rights attorney Ben Crump says the prosecution of a former Hartford, Connecticut police officer is not justice. Crump said at a press conference this week that it's a first step, but it's not the same as a conviction. He made the statement at the Greater Hartford NAACP office alongside family members of Stephen Jones. Jones was fatally shot by former officer Joseph Magnano. A Jones family member also spoke at the press conference.
7: The idea was to uplift the property value, the dirt in the neighborhood, so the neighbors can also be impacted by this benefit.
5: Magnano was charged with first-degree manslaughter for the February shooting and is expected to appear in court on June 5th. City leaders in Dallas, Texas are showcasing their new police hub. City leaders say it's the work behind a two-year effort to improve safety and revitalize downtown. This is happening as the city prepares to host millions of visitors for the FIFA World Cup this summer. At a news conference, officials touted the Safe in the City initiative and highlighted declining crime incidents. Black Dallas Police Chief Daniel Como.
8: This isn't temporarily. This is the new standard for downtown Dallas. Keep downtown safe and keep building on that commitment. What happens downtown impacts the entire city.
5: City leaders say there's been a sharp drop in street homelessness and billions of dollars in new development while displaying a new downtown command center for the Dallas Police Department.
4: A white father made his son apologize after the boy allegedly used the N-word toward a group of black children. Atlanta Black Star is reporting the incident was captured on video inside a home. The father confronted his son, instructing him to face those affected and take responsibility for his action. The father's firm response to the situation drew praise from many viewers, while others criticized the language used during the confrontation. And finally, the latest class of inductees for the Cincinnati Black Music Walk of Fame includes legendary artists and groups such as the Isley Brothers, Bootsy Collins, and the OJs. The kickoff event for the 2026 induction ceremony is set for June 3rd at the Hard Rock Casino Cincinnati, with the official ceremony on July 25th. Congratulations to those artists. I'm Mike Moore, along with Nicole Deal, on your home for 24/7 News, the Black Information Network.
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5: Texas, Missouri, and North Carolina could also jeopardize the re-election chances of several CBC members.
9: Struck down by the Supreme Court.
4: Georgia's Republican Governor Brian Kemp is calling state senators and representatives back to the state capitol to address district maps.
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5: As families across the country prepare to travel over the long Memorial Day weekend, gas prices continue to surge. The national average for regular unleaded is now above $4 a gallon in all 50 states, the highest level in years. According to the latest analysis, the spike is being driven largely by the conflict in Iran and the closure of the Strait of Hormuz. The closure has disrupted global oil supplies. The Strait of Hormuz is a critical route for about 20% of the world's oil. That bottleneck has pushed fuel prices up more than 45% since February, and the ripple effect is showing up at the grocery stores, too. Barbecue staples for the holiday, things like burgers, hot dogs, corn, and watermelon, are up 13% from last year, with some items nearly doubling in price, even with the squeeze. AAA says over 39 million Americans are still planning to travel by car. However, many are shortening their trips or staying closer to home to cut down on costs. Money news at 24 and 54 minutes past each hour. I'm Nicole Deal, on your home for Black News First, the Black Information Network.
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5: A redistricting battle is brewing in Dallas, Texas. Black former Democratic Congressman Colin Allred is trying to win back a newly drawn Dallas-based House seat created through redistricting.
11: This administration has, in my opinion, declared war on many of the things that I hold most dear. I'm a civil rights lawyer, as you know. I'm a voting rights lawyer by training. They've gone to complete end.
5: Speaking to NBC 5 News, Allred says the Trump administration has launched an assault on voting rights. He is in a primary runoff with Congresswoman Julie Johnson, scheduled for May 26th. He also has the support of Black Dallas Congresswoman Jasmine Crockett.
4: Meanwhile, blacks across the country are outraged over recent U.S. Supreme Court rulings on voting rights designed to weaken black representation. In a show of solidarity in Jackson, Mississippi, over 2,000 protesters recently rallied and marched downtown. The march was led by the NAACP, Mississippi Vote, and the Legislative Black Caucus. The group marched from the War Memorial Auditorium to the Jackson Convention Complex. A woman with roots to the Jewish community, who is also married to a black man, claims she was not allowed to buy land in Little Rock, Arkansas.
12: That so-called whites-only community is now facing a federal discrimination lawsuit. The white nationalist group Return to the Land reportedly rejected Michelle Walker's application. The group owns 160 acres, but says it's only open to whites, Christians, and heterosexuals. Walker is asking the court to block the group from further housing discrimination and award her damages. I'm Esther Dillard. on the Black Information Network.
5: And finally, some good news. A Black woman in New Orleans, Louisiana, is a trailblazer. Bianca Jones has just become the first Black woman to be promoted to fire captain. The city's fire department is praising her leadership and years of service. This is a milestone for representation in a field where women, especially women of color, are rare. I'm Nicole Deal, along with Mike Moore, on your home for Black News First, the Black Information Network. Your Healthy Minute is next.
2: The Department of Health and Human Services is warning parents about the growing impact of screen time on children's mental health and sleep. In a new advisory, the Surgeon General says harmful screen use among young people has become a public health concern, with many children exposed to screens before their first birthday. By adolescence, many kids now spend more time on phones, tablets, and social media than they do sleeping or attending school. Health experts say excessive screen time has been linked to anxiety, depression, and poor academic performance. In the Black community, youth often face barriers to mental health care while also experiencing higher rates of online bullying and harmful social media exposure. Last month, the Los Angeles Unified School District approved a resolution to restrict screen time in classrooms. That's your Healthy Minute. I'm Morgan Wood on the Black Information Network, your home for Black News First.
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15: Hope in the face of difficulty. Hope in the face of uncertainty. The audacity of hope.
16: I'm asking you to believe, not in my ability to bring about change, but in yours. Yes, we can.
9: Hope has an address, and it starts with us. 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
17: Welcome to Hope Has an Address. I'm Bree Wood for the Black Information Network. The sound of change on Chicago's South Side isn't subtle right now. Construction crews are moving, developments are being announced, and around Jackson Park, the Obama Presidential Center is quickly becoming the center of it all.
18: I think it's a pretty big project to be involved in by him being the first African-American president and him building something in our community and where we're from is pretty exciting.
19: Just having this project in Southside Chicago, it's something incredible, something that we definitely need in this part of the city. And I'm also being inspired just working here.
17: That energy is showing up well beyond the construction site. Developers are planning new restaurants, and there's new investment moving into the area. And one project drawing a lot of attention, a $100 million hotel planned for 6402 South Stony Island Avenue. For some, that means opportunity. For others, it brings up a bigger question. Who is all of this really for?
20: There was never a question that the Obama Presidential Center belonged right here in Chicago. This community has always understood that the glorious task of perfecting our union is never easy, but it is always worth it. That's the through line that connects the quote on this building, the story of this neighborhood, the exhibits we'll share inside the center, and the ongoing work of the Obama Foundation to inspire the next generation of leaders. And that's what makes this a full circle moment. Hope is coming home.
17: That message connects directly to what's happening here, because this isn't just about one building going up, but also what follows. Estimates show the Obama Presidential Center could bring in around 800,000 visitors every year once it opens. And that kind of traffic can transform a neighborhood. More visitors means more spending. Strong investments create thriving communities. And in a community with deep cultural roots, that matters.
20: For us to be able to pull together workers, every background, to get that kind of experience, for them to be able to see that this is not something that is done for this community, but rather the community is part of building it. You know, that's going to set an example and raise the bar for projects in the future.
17: For former First Lady Michelle Obama, this project has always been about more than a destination. It's about the South Side itself and making sure what's built here reflects the people who have always been here. But that's where the conversation gets even more complicated, because development isn't always evenly felt. That's why former President Obama made sure the South Side has been involved every step of the way. It honors his pledge to the neighborhood.
15: I was elected to my first office on the South Side. Became president because of the South Side on Chicago. If we're building a world-class institution, this could anchor a transformation of the South Side to create more jobs, more business opportunities, more hope.
17: That's the promise, opportunity, and economic growth. The chance for minority-owned businesses to finally benefit from the kind of attention that hasn't always reached this part of the city. That's where a new focus is taking shape, what some are calling Southside Open for Business, a push to make sure local entrepreneurs are ready. Ready for new customers, new visibility, and new investment. That's the bigger picture, not just attracting visitors, but creating something that lasts for the people who live here. As the Obama Presidential Center continues to rise, the real story won't just be about what's being built. It'll be about who gets to be part of what comes next. Because on the South Side of Chicago, hope doesn't just have an address. It has neighbors. For more about the Obama Presidential Center and the countdown to its Juneteenth opening, visit Obama.org. The Obama Foundation is a nonprofit collaborator of the Black Information Network. I'm Bree Wood for the Black Information Network.
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3: Welcome to the journey around America, where we visit iconic locations connected to Black history. 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The theater became famous for Amateur Night, a weekly talent show that launched the careers of stars like Lauryn Hill and the Jackson 5.
21: Osiris,
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3: 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For the Black Information Network, I'm Kevin Brown.
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23: I'm Mike Stevens on your home for Black News First, the Black Information Network. A group of African-American Illinois legislators are calling on the Chicago Public Schools to be held accountable after a controversial play at a Southside high school. Democratic State Senator Lakeisha Collins, who is the chair of the Illinois Black Caucus, is denouncing a Carver High performance that depicted Latino students auctioning off Black students as slaves.
24: When I heard their initial response to this, was unacceptable. CPS needs to hold them all accountable. I want to know who viewed it, and I think the public should know that.
23: She says she was horrified when she watched the video from a 2025 Black History Month assembly. Collins went on to say the play minimizes the trauma that her ancestors endured and pits two minority communities against each other. Meanwhile, the school district issued a statement saying it does not support reenactments or assimilations involving enslaved people, but they wouldn't comment any further on who might be disciplined. A Black former Atlanta mayor is hoping to become the first Black woman to be elected as a U.S. governor. Keisha Lance Bottoms addressed supporters after winning Tuesday's Democratic primary.
25: Georgians sent a clear message tonight that they want a fighter.
23: Bottoms is only the second Black woman to be the state's Democratic nominee for governor. Stacey Abrams was defeated by Republican Brian Kemp in the previous two elections. Kemp is not running this year because of term limits. This year's Republican nominee will be decided in a June 16th runoff election. Seattle, Washington homeless shelters need more room, and many of those needing it are Black. So the city council there has voted to approve Mayor Katie Wilson's proposal to expand their size by 50%. I'm Mike Stevens on the Black Information Network. Now your local news.
6: Mecklenburg County's Department of Social Services is on the clock to clean up its act. North Carolina's Health and Human Services Department gave the county a 30-day deadline this week to come up with a corrective plan that will improve the department. The order comes after an investigation found problems with half of the child welfare cases the state studied. County Manager Mike Bryant, a Black man, says the department is cooperating. Two advocacy groups are filing a complaint against the South Carolina House Rules Committee over an alleged violation of the state's Freedom of Information Act. The ACLU of South Carolina and League of Women Voters of South Carolina filed the complaint and accused lawmakers in the Palmetto State of failing to notify the public of a meeting where elected officials discuss redistricting measures. The legal challenge comes after lawmakers in South Carolina's State House approved new congressional maps. The complaint seeks a temporary restraining order prohibiting the named defendants from enforcing rules adopted at the May 18th committee meeting. Listen to the Black Information Network on the iHeartRadio app. I'm Alexandria Ikemoni on your home for Black News First, Charlotte's BIN 98.7.
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8: 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But is that intense focus always a good thing? Or does it come at a cost? This is Land of the Giants, a podcast about the biggest tech companies of our time, how they got their power, what they're doing with it, and how they're changing our lives in the process. Our first season is called The Rise of Amazon. We find out from Amazon executives exactly how much they know about us.
21: 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They just do.
8: We talk to CEOs with strong feelings about the way Amazon does business.
26: It's rope-a-dope. 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And if I were them, oh my God, are they a retailer? 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
8: We learn about Amazon's impact on small communities when they move in and when they leave.
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3: 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An 80-year-old Black veteran in Florida was attacked in a suspected hate crime after a stranger lured him outside his home.
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2: Cell phones have been an integral part of connecting our modern world. But did you know a black nuclear engineer pioneered the technology for them? Henry Thomas Sampson was born in 1934 in Jackson, Mississippi. He earned his bachelor's degree in chemical engineering from Purdue University in 1956, followed by his master's degree from UCLA in 1961 and his PhD shortly after. In 1971, Henry Sampson created the gamma electric cell. It's a device which produced long-lasting power to satellites. Sampson's innovation caught the attention of the Motorola company, which then placed his patented technology into their telephones. This eventually led to the very first telephone calls being made using cell phones. Henry Sampson passed on June 4th, 2015. His genius and black excellence helped create the globally connected world we share today. This is Tammy Eswick for the Black Information Network.
4: 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I'm Mike Strautmanis, and my history lives here.
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17: Here's what's trending this hour. Tennessee Governor Bill Lee has granted a temporary reprieve for a black man scheduled to be executed this week. Officials say the delay came after prison staff were unable to establish an intravenous line for the lethal injection. Tony Carruthers was set to be put to death Thursday in Nashville for the 1994 murders of three people in Memphis. State officials have not yet announced when the execution may be rescheduled. I'm Bree Wood with What's Trending.
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10: 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The NBA playoffs continue this weekend. The Knicks are in Cleveland, and the defending champion OKC Thunder visit the Spurs in San Antonio.
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2: I'm Mike Stevens on your home for Black News First, the Black Information Network. Just like we have reported on the BIN, there are now concerns those street takeovers involving young black people are starting to come back again around the country. Norfolk police are asking for help identifying people involved in a recent chaotic street takeover there. Video obtained by Wavy News 10 Television shows reckless driving, fireworks, somebody pouring gasoline in the street, and another person using a flamethrower.
3: We dispatched several officers out there and were able to disperse the people there without anybody getting injured. The behavior was completely reprehensible. And it wasn't just kids having fun. It was people engaging in life-threatening behavior.
2: That is the Black Norfolk Police Chief, Mark Talbot, calling for something to be done to keep this from happening again. Civil rights attorneys are investigating two deaths inside Michigan's Huron Valley Correctional Facility. The Flood Law Firm says it is representing the family of a black 28-year-old named Kyra Howard, who died just 2 weeks before she was set to be released on parole. The attorney says they've received troubling accounts from other inmates about the conditions leading up to the woman's death.
4: We are getting all sorts of information and tips from other inmates that she might have been sick for quite some time. There might have been 45 minutes where she was calling out for help and she just didn't get any.
2: Well, days later, another inmate also died after reportedly being denied medical care despite repeated requests for help. Now, the governor has ordered an independent medical examiner to look at both cases as concerns grow over conditions at the facility that houses many black inmates. I'm Mike Stevens on the Black Information Network. Now your local news.
5: Mecklenburg County's Department of Social Services is on the clock to clean up its act. North Carolina's Health and Human Services Department gave the county a 30-day deadline this week to come up with a corrective plan that will improve the department. The order comes after an investigation found problems with half of the child welfare cases the state studied. County Manager Mike Bryant, a black man, says the department is cooperating. Two advocacy groups are filing a complaint against the South Carolina House Rules Committee over an alleged violation of the state's Freedom of Information Act. The ACLU of South Carolina and League of Women Voters of South Carolina filed the complaint and accused lawmakers in the Palmetto State of failing to notify the public of a meeting where elected officials discuss redistricting measures. The legal challenge comes after lawmakers in South Carolina's state house approved new congressional maps. The complaint seeks a temporary restraining order prohibiting the named defendants from enforcing

0: are. That's why you're America's son.
1: Yeah.
2: Tiger has been world famous for decades. And his story, it comes with many chapters, groundbreaking achievements.
3: And Tiger Woods is the 100th U.S. Open champion in history.
2: A shocking fall from grace.
4: I am deeply sorry for my irresponsible and selfish behavior.
5: He was on Mount Everest, and now he's at the bottom of the ravine.
2: And of course, what many believe is the greatest sports comeback of all time.
6: 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The return to glory.
2: But few people have really gotten to know Tiger.
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19: Cell phones have been an integral part of connecting our modern world. But did you know a Black nuclear engineer pioneered the technology for them? Henry Thomas Sampson was born in 1934 in Jackson, Mississippi. He earned his bachelor's degree in chemical engineering from Purdue University in 1956, followed by his master's degree from UCLA in 1961 and his PhD shortly after. In 1971, Henry Sampson created the Gamma Electric Cell. It's a device which produced long-lasting power to satellites. Sampson's innovation caught the attention of the Motorola Company, which then placed his patented technology into their telephones. This eventually led to the very first telephone calls being made using cell phones. Henry Sampson passed on June 4th, 2015. His genius and Black excellence helped create the globally connected world we share today. This is Tammy Eswick for the Black Information Network.
20: 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I'm Mike Strautmanis, and my history lives here.
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21: Here's what's trending this hour. A San Diego mosque has reopened just days after a deadly shooting that left three people dead. The Islamic Center of San Diego held its first prayer service since the attack with security on site as the community gathered to honor the victims. Officials say those killed helped stop the gunmen and triggered a lockdown that protected about 140 students. The investigation continues.

0: continues as the community rallies around the victims' families. I'm Bree Wood with What's Trending.
1: 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Covering the latest news, sports, and events at our historically black colleges and universities. Here's Morgan Wood.
2: Morgan State University's nursing program is now ranked the top nursing program in the state of Maryland. The program earned a perfect 100% pass rate on the NCLEX RN exam for its latest class. That means every student who tested passed on their first attempt, outperforming both state and national averages. School leaders at the HBCU say this reflects strong academic preparation, hands-on training, and commitment to real-world healthcare demands. It also comes at a critical time as hospitals across the country continue to face a nursing shortage. The National Treasurer, Morgan State, says it plans to keep building on this momentum and continue producing highly skilled nurses ready to serve communities across Maryland and beyond. With the latest in HBCU news, I'm Morgan Wood on the Black Information Network, your home for Black news first.
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3: I'm Mike Stevens on your home for Black News First. The Black Information Network. A group of African-American Illinois legislators are calling on the Chicago Public Schools to be held accountable after a controversial play at a Southside high school. Democratic State Senator Lakeisha Collins, who is the chair of the Illinois Black Caucus, is denouncing a Carver High performance that depicted Latino students auctioning off black students as slaves.
4: When I heard their initial response to this, it was unacceptable. CPS needs to hold them all accountable. I want to know who viewed it, and I think the public should know that.
3: She says she was horrified when she watched the video from a 2025 Black History Month assembly. Collins went on to say the play minimizes the trauma that her ancestors endured and pits two minority communities against each other. Meanwhile, the school district issued a statement saying it does not support reenactments or assimilations involving enslaved people, but they wouldn't comment any further on who might be disciplined. A black former Atlanta mayor is hoping to become the first black woman to be elected as a U.S. governor. Keisha Lance Bottoms addressed supporters after winning Tuesday's Democratic primary.
5: Georgians sent a clear message tonight that they want a fighter.
3: Bottoms is only the second black woman to be the state's Democratic nominee for governor. Stacey Abrams was defeated by Republican Brian Kemp in the previous two elections. Kemp is not running this year because of term limits. This year's Republican nominee will be decided in a June 16th runoff election. Seattle, Washington homeless shelters need more room, and many of those needing it are black. So the city council there has voted to approve Mayor Katie Wilson's proposal to expand their size by 50%. I'm Mike Stevens on the Black Information Network. 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
6: Mecklenburg County's Department of Social Services is on the clock to clean up its act. North Carolina's Health and Human Services Department gave the county a 30-day deadline this week to come up with a corrective plan that will improve the department. The order comes after an investigation found problems with half of the child welfare cases the state studied. County Manager Mike Bryant, a black man, says the department is cooperating. Two advocacy groups are filing a complaint against the South Carolina House Rules Committee over an alleged violation of the state's Freedom of Information Act. The ACLU of South Carolina and League of Women Voters of South Carolina filed the complaint and accused lawmakers in the Palmetto State of failing to notify the public of a meeting where elected officials discuss redistricting measures. The legal challenge comes after lawmakers in South Carolina's State House approved new congressional maps. The complaint seeks a temporary restraining order prohibiting the named defendants from enforcing rules adopted at the May 18th committee meeting. Listen to the Black Information Network on the iHeartRadio app. I'm Alexandria Ikamoni on your home for Black News First, Charlotte's BIN 98.7.
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7: This is Layla Ali, undefeated world champion Hall of Fame boxer, wellness advocate, and CEO of Layla Ali Lifestyle. My father, Muhammad Ali, was more than a champion in the ring. He was a global voice for courage, conviction, faith, and justice. The Muhammad Ali Center celebrates his life, his principles, and his willingness to stand for something bigger than himself, reminding us of the power of purpose. To learn more about

0: /history. I'm Layla Ali, and my history lives here.
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2: Here's BET Awards have been announced and Cardi B leads the pack. She has 6 nods heading into next month's event. Right behind her with 5 nominations each are fellow rappers Kendrick Lamar and Mariah the Scientist. 2 new categories are being added to the awards lineup this time around. They are Fashion Vanguard Award and the Pulse Award, which recognize the creator, campaign, or content series that most powerfully moved Black culture forward in digital spaces. The show is set to air June 28th on BET, hosted by comedian Drewski, who is set to make history as the youngest host of the show. Elsewhere in entertainment news, a 3-part Netflix series titled Michael Jackson, The Verdict, is set to debut on June 3rd. The docuseries examines the pop star's 2003 child molestation charges and 2005 trial and the media frenzy surrounding it. It will feature key courtroom figures, including jurors, witnesses, accusers, and defenders from both the prosecution and the defense. Jackson was acquitted on all counts. With the latest in entertainment news, I'm Morgan Wood on the Black Information Network, your home for Black News First.
3: I'm Big Sue on the Black Information Network. George Washington Carver, an agricultural scientist, inventor, and educator at Tuskegee University, sought to revitalize southern soil that had been stripped by cotton, a nitrogen-depleting crop. He developed a crop rotation method that alternated the cotton with legumes like peanuts that fixed nitrogen and other edible crops such as corn. This method increased the soil's productive capacity and also gave southern farmers another crop to produce and sell besides cotton, thus diversifying the market. In addition to crop rotation, Dr. Carver promoted the practice of using compost to reintroduce nutrients and add organic matter to the soil. He showed that using compost for soil revitalization increased its productivity by 100-fold compared with previous common methods. Using compost to build soil is a critical practice in organic farming and gardening today. And that's a fact. I'm Big Sue on the Black Information Network.
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7: We begin in Detroit, Michigan. It's Black Police Chief Todd Bettison says an arrest is expected soon in a double murder. The chief says this is in connection to an investigation of 2 people gunned down on the city's east side.
8: We have a suspect or a person of interest, and that we expect to have them in custody shortly.
7: In the police investigation, surveillance tools and other technology is being used in identifying the suspect. Bettison says it's hard to commit a crime and get away with it now in this day and age.
6: Meanwhile, in Jackson, Mississippi, cops have made an arrest in connection to a fatal shooting at a park. The teenage suspect has been identified as DeQuarius Garner.
2: WJTV is reporting DeQuarius Garner has been arrested and charged with murder and aggravated assault. The suspect had his court appearance and received a $1.5 million bond. Cops said the incident happened on April 25th. During a celebration with a large group of young people attending, shots were fired. Police responded to the call and found 2 people shot. One of the victims shot was identified as Justin Body. He died while being transported to the hospital. The second victim survived and received treatment at the hospital. In 2026, there have been at least 24 homicides in Jackson, Mississippi, a predominantly Black populated city. I'm Morgan Wood on the Black Information Network.
6: Now to Illinois. That's where Chicago aldermen are addressing the issue of freezing tipped wages in the city. Alderman Raymond Lopez addressed the city council just before it made a decision. Council members agreed to be on board with an ordinance that would implement a 2-year freeze of sub-minimum wage for tipped workers.
9: There's an entire universe of tipped people out there who are hurting by what we did in this room, thinking we were solving an issue, ultimately creating another.
6: This comes after Black Mayor Brandon Johnson vetoed a previous measure that would have completely blocked the increases. The measure follows financial concerns raised by some restaurant owners and employees.
7: In Charlotte, North Carolina, its Black Mayor Vi Lyles is getting a nearly 15% wage increase. Meanwhile, city workers there will be getting a 4% increase.
10: If we didn't do our job, you wouldn't be able to turn your water on. You wouldn't be able to flush your toilet. firefighters wouldn't be able to fight fires.
7: That's Kay Ortiz, a black utility technician for Charlotte Water. City workers are demanding a 7% increase. Meanwhile, Cass Otley, who represents the city workers, is chiming in. She says while attending a recent budget hearing, elected officials' raises were never brought up publicly. And finally, congratulations to black author and holistic healer Jeffrey V. Nobles on his upcoming book titled Stop, Drop, and Roll. It's achieved 11 number one Amazon rankings during its pre-order phase. His works address self-help and spirituality categories. For more international, national, state, and local news impacting the black community, listen to the Black Information Network on the iHeartRadio app or log on to BINnews.com. 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
12: 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Next week on Netflix, Wednesday, the second season premiere of A Good Girl's Guide to Murder, as well as the fourth season finale of Perfect Match. Next Thursday on Netflix, the season two debut of The Four Seasons, starring Tina Fey, Will Forte, Coleman Domingo, and more. Next Friday on Netflix, the launch of the reality show Calabasas Confidential, as well as the Spanish documentary on tennis star Rafael Nadal titled Rafa. Next Monday on Acorn TV, the start of the psychological thriller Summer Water. Next Wednesday on Amazon Prime Video, the launch of the new Marvel series Spider-Noir, starring Nicolas Cage. Next Thursday on Hulu, the season two premiere of Deli Boys. Next Thursday over on Paramount Plus, the fourth season launch of Criminal Minds Evolution. And next Friday on Apple TV, the series start of Star City, as well as the John Travolta film Propeller One Way Night Coach.
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6: Space Exploration Technologies Corporation, better known as SpaceX, officially filed its long-awaited S-1. That lays the groundwork for what could become the largest IPO in history. The initial public offering is one that analysts say could push Elon Musk toward becoming the world's first trillionaire. The filing shows SpaceX brought in about $18.6 billion in revenue in 2025. That was mostly driven by its fast-growing Starlink satellite internet business, which now serves over 10 million subscribers worldwide. But the filing documents also reveal the other side of the balance sheet. The company posted multi-billion dollar losses at the end of March due to massive spending on its Starship rocket program and its new AI division. The IPO is expected to debut under the ticker SPCX, and it could value SpaceX at up to $2 trillion. If demand from investors remains, that could put Elon Musk in unprecedented financial territory. Money News at 24 and 54 minutes past each hour. I'm Nicole Deal on your home for Black News First, the Black Information Network.
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7: And I'm Mike Moore on your home for 24/7 News, the Black Information Network.
6: A black man in Atlanta, Georgia, narrowly escapes a foreclosure after a so-called systemic issue caused a delay in his AT&T disability checks. Speaking with Atlanta News First, Henry Adams says he quit his job to take care of his wife, who had breast cancer. Then he enrolled in a mortgage assistance program, which required a payment, but the payment bounced.
13: And by them having a glitch in the system, they didn't alert the thousands of people that they were servicing. So none of us knew that our direct deposits would not be in the bank on that by the last day of the month.
6: Henry's wife eventually died, and he almost lost his home. But as a result of media attention and AT&T admitting the mistake, he was allowed back into the FHA loan modification program.
7: The Buffalo Soldiers are black cavalrymen who battle prejudice at home and danger on the battlefield. Now, historians at Roselawn Cemetery in Colorado have identified the unmarked grave of Buffalo soldier Hardy Faulkner. He was a member of the 9th U.S. Cavalry and died in 1900. Cemetery officials say they also are working to honor dozens of other African-American Civil War soldiers buried without their markers. in a suburb of Detroit, Michigan, which is predominantly black. The Pontiac Housing Commission is announcing the 100 Homes for a Pontiac program. Here's Black Executive Director Ahmad Taylor.
10: The idea was to uplift the property value, the dirt in the neighborhood, so the neighbors can also be impacted by this benefit.
7: The initiative aims to provide affordable housing options for black families in the area. He says the first 12 homes should be done by the end of the year.
6: And finally, three people recently died at a mosque in San Diego, California. The teenage suspects accused of shooting them appear to have been radicalized by online extremism. According to NBC News, they left behind a 75-page document filled with neo-Nazi ideology and hate speech about Muslims, Jewish people, women, blacks, Latinos, the LGBTQ community, and other groups. I'm Nicole Deal, along with Mike Moore, on your home for Black News First, the Black Information Network. Your Washington Roundup is next.
2: President Trump has called off an executive order related to artificial intelligence. Speaking Thursday in the Oval Office alongside several AI industry executives, Trump said he was worried the order could slow America's lead over China and other countries in the global AI race.
14: We're leading China, we're leading everybody, and I don't want to do anything that's going to get in the way of that lead.
2: The proposed order would have required AI companies to submit new AI models to the federal government for up to a 90-day review before releasing them to the public. Trump said he believes the measure could have been a blocker to AI growth and innovation in the United States. Elsewhere, President Trump says the U.S. is making sure Iran does not obtain a nuclear weapon, warning attacks could increase if tensions escalate. He made the comments in the Oval Office, claiming the U.S. has full control of the Strait of Hormuz and said Iran will not keep its enriched uranium. That's your Washington Roundup. I'm Morgan Wood on the Black Information Network.
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16: I'm Uptown Angela on the Black Information Network. In 1895, Mary Fields, also known as Stagecoach Mary, became the first African-American woman to become a U.S. Postal Service Star Route Carrier. She was hired because she was the fastest at hitching a team of six horses. She drove her route with horses and a mule named Moses. Born a slave in 1832 in Tennessee, Mary had a reputation for wearing men's clothes, smoking, drinking, and shooting guns. Before becoming a mail carrier, she worked for 10 years at a convent, but her lifestyle led her to being kicked out of the mission. As a star carrier in Cascade, Montana, her job was to protect the mail on her route from thieves and bandits and to deliver mail. She was the only second woman in the United States and the first African-American woman to serve in that role. When she died in December 1914, she had one of the largest funerals ever in Cascade. And that's a fact. I'm Uptown Angela on the Black Information Network.
17: I'm Bree Wood with BIN News Now. A new video shows UT Austin instructors telling students a state ban on diversity programs is largely ineffective. Republican lawmaker Brian Harrison agrees.
18: It's worse than watered down. It's non-existent as it relates to academics and courseroom instruction.
17: Harrison says loopholes remain and plans to push new legislation next session to further restrict DEI efforts. Edward Jones is facing a federal racial discrimination lawsuit from six former black financial advisors. The suit claims the firm gave better pay and clients to white employees. Edward Jones denies the allegations, saying they don't reflect how the company operates. And Christina Aguilera, Will Smith, The Roots, and Jill Scott are all set to headline One Philly United Concert for America. The free July 4th event in Philadelphia will celebrate the nation's 250th anniversary. Get BIN News Now on demand 24/7 on the iHeartRadio app.
19: I'm Kevin Brown on your home for 24/7 News, the Black Information Network. Intense storms are expected to soak Texas and parts of the South as additional rounds of severe weather target the Memorial Day weekend. NBC's Emily Akita reports the fierce weather is arriving as millions of people begin their holiday travel.
20: At the nation's airports, today is expected to be the busiest travel day, according to the FAA. Those storms already slowing down some passengers, with over 7,000 flight delays yesterday, as airports like Newark International navigate packed schedules.
19: More than 33 million Americans are in the bullseye of a mounting flash flood threat as a plume of tropical moisture from the Gulf hangs over parts of the country, bringing heavy rain. The widespread flood threat covers North and East Texas, as well as Oklahoma, Arkansas, Kansas, and Missouri. The storms are likely to last into the weekend and disrupt Memorial Day plans for millions across the South. For the Memorial Day holiday travel, despite higher fuel prices and airfares, AAA is predicting a slight increase in the number of travelers. Spokesperson Mark Jenkins says people don't want to give up their summer vacations, but they do want to be budget conscious.
0: The trips are going to look a little bit different because people are more budget oriented. They're looking for ways to cut back on their costs.
19: AAA says 2.7 million Floridians will travel at least 50 miles between now and Monday, mostly by car. Travel numbers have steadily increased since the pandemic, but the trend appears to be slowing down. A former black assistant principal will not face prison time after the Virginia Circuit Court judge dismissed criminal charges against the educator. Judge Rebecca Robinson said the issues debated in the trial were legal theories, and in order for them to amount to a crime, the Virginia General Assembly would need to essentially write new laws. Ebony Parker was accused of ignoring warnings that a six-year-old child had a gun after a January 2023 shooting at Rich Neck Elementary School. The child shot and wounded his first-grade teacher, Abby Zerner, who survived the incident. Police officers in Phoenix, Arizona, who brutally attacked a deaf black man with cerebral palsy last year, had their suspensions overturned after appealing the decision. The incident, captured on video, showed officers punching, kneeling, and tasering the man, Tyrone McAlpin, who spent 24 days in jail on false charges, despite the white man who falsely accused McAlpin was not arrested. The officers received minimal punishment, sparking outrage and demands for their arrest and firing. McAlpin has filed a lawsuit against the officers in the city, accusing them of assault, negligence, and violating his rights. The Flint, Michigan community is pushing for Messiah's Law in response to a recent drive-by shooting that claimed the life of a young girl. The legislation, which has passed the State House, aims to increase penalties for shootings into occupied homes or cars, particularly if a child is killed. The family of a previous victim of gun violence is advocating for the law, emphasizing the need for tougher consequences and prevention efforts to curb escalating gun violence in Flint. Police have not made an arrest in the recent shooting, prompting community leaders to call for an end to violence and urging individuals to think before resorting to guns. I'm Kevin Brown on your home for Black News First, the Black Information Network.
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19: I'm Kevin Brown with another moment in Black music history. The history behind the R&B music charts is a fascinating journey through time. It all began in 1942 when Billboard introduced the Harlem Hit Parade, the first chart to track African-American music.
21: Take it and get.
19: In 1949, it was renamed the Rhythm and Blues Records Chart, reflecting the evolving genre. By the 1960s, the name shifted to simply the R&B chart, aligning with the growing influence of soul music.
21: Papa's got a brand new bag.
19: Then in 1969, the chart was rebranded again, this time as the Hot Rhythm and Blues Singles, before finally becoming the Hot R&B Hip Hop Song Chart in the 1990s. Today, it's known as the Hot R&B Songs Chart, showcasing the evolution of music that blends R&B with influences like hip-hop, jazz, and pop. For the Black Information Network, I'm Kevin Brown.
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22: I'm Mike Stevens on your home for Black News First, the Black Information Network. Just like we have reported on the BIN, there are now concerns those street takeovers involving young black people are starting to come back again around the country. Norfolk police are asking for help identifying people involved in a recent chaotic street takeover there. Video obtained by Wavy News 10 Television shows reckless driving, fireworks, somebody pouring gasoline in the street, and another person using a flamethrower.
23: We dispatched several officers out there and were able to disperse the people there without anybody getting injured. The behavior was completely reprehensible. And it wasn't just kids having fun. It was people engaging in life-threatening behavior.
22: That is the Black Norfolk Police Chief, Mark Talbot, calling for something to be done to keep this from happening again. Civil rights attorneys are investigating two deaths inside Michigan's Huron Valley Correctional Facility. The Flood Law Firm says it is representing the family of a Black 28-year-old named Kyra Howard, who died just 2 weeks before she was set to be released on parole. The attorney says they've received troubling accounts from other inmates about the conditions leading up to the woman's death.
1: We are getting all sorts of information and tips from other inmates that she might have been sick for quite some time. There might have been 45 minutes where she was calling out for help and she just didn't get any.
22: Well, days later, another inmate also died after reportedly being denied medical care despite repeated requests for help. Now, the governor has ordered an independent medical examiner to look at both cases as concerns grow over conditions at the facility that houses many Black inmates. I'm Mike Stevens on the Black Information Network. Now your local news.
3: Mecklenburg County's Department of Social Services is on the clock to clean up its act. North Carolina's Health and Human Services Department gave the county a 30-day deadline this week to come up with a corrective plan that will improve the department. The order comes after an investigation found problems with half of the child welfare cases the state studied. County Manager Mike Bryant, a Black man, says the department is cooperating. Two advocacy groups are filing a complaint against the South Carolina House Rules Committee over an alleged violation of the state's Freedom of Information Act. The ACLU of South Carolina and League of Women Voters of South Carolina filed the complaint and accused lawmakers in the Palmetto State of failing to notify the public of a meeting where elected officials discuss redistricting measures. The legal challenge comes after lawmakers in South Carolina's State House approved new congressional maps. The complaint seeks a temporary restraining order prohibiting the named defendants from enforcing rules adopted at the May 18th committee meeting. Listen to the Black Information Network on the iHeartRadio app. I'm Alexandria Ikamoni on your home for Black News First, Charlotte's BIN 98.7.
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8: Imagine you're walking down the street in New York City. 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

0: hands-on training, and commitment to real-world healthcare demands. It also comes at a critical time as hospitals across the country continue to face a nursing shortage. The National Treasurer Morgan State says it plans to keep building on this momentum and continue producing highly skilled nurses ready to serve communities across Maryland and beyond. With the latest in HBCU news, I'm Morgan Wood on the Black Information Network, your home for Black news first.
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0: There's a new update in the legal case involving Real Housewives of Potomac star Wendy Osefo and her husband, Eddie Osefo. According to court records, the couple is now set to be tried together in their insurance fraud case from January 25th through the 29th of 2027. The Osefos are facing multiple charges, including insurance fraud and conspiracy, tied to a reported burglary at their Maryland home back in 2024. Prosecutors allege the couple falsely claimed luxury items were stolen and later filed insurance claims. Both Wendy and Eddie have pleaded not guilty and continue to deny the allegations. Elsewhere in entertainment, Netflix is expanding into live daily programming with The Breakfast Club. Starting June 1st, the popular morning show hosted by Charlamagne Tha God, DJ Envy, and Jess Hilarious will stream live on Netflix every weekday. This marks Netflix's first ever daily live show, airing alongside the radio broadcast, but with extra behind-the-scenes content and bonus segments for streaming viewers. With the latest in entertainment, I'm Morgan Wood on the Black Information Network, your home for Black news first.
6: 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June 6, 1944, D-Day. Amid the chaos of Omaha Beach, Woodson's landing craft was struck. Despite being wounded himself, he leaped into action. For over 30 relentless hours, he treated the injured under enemy fire, bandaging wounds, performing amputations, and saving countless lives. But Woodson's heroism went beyond the battlefield. In an era of segregation, he shattered barriers, proving that courage knows no color. His nomination for the Medal of Honor was never awarded until the Distinguished Service Cross was posthumously honored in 2024. It's the second highest honor that can be bestowed on a member of the Army and is awarded for extraordinary heroism. Let's ensure his story is never forgotten. Waverly B. Woodson Jr. exemplifies the best of humanity, dedication, bravery, and the power to inspire. I'm Amber Payton on your home for 24/7 Black News First, the Black Information Network.
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7: We begin in Chicago. Chicago aldermen are saying yes to an ordinance designed to protect voting rights there. Alderman Byron Cico Lopez made his voice heard. He was in a spirited back-and-forth debate before the city council passed the Reverend Jesse L. Jackson Sr. Fair Access to Democracy Ordinance.
9: Be part of the solutions that you want to see. Criticizing is cheap. this federal government is going to rig the elections in November.
7: The measure introduces new protections for poll workers, as well as ensuring safe and secure mailboxes for Chicago residents. It also establishes an advisory council to advance measures to promote safe and accessible participation in elections.
8: Black civil rights attorney Ben Crump says the prosecution of a former Hartford, Connecticut police officer is not justice. Crump said at a press conference this week that it's a first step, but it's not the same as a conviction. He made the statement at the Greater Hartford NAACP office alongside family members of Stephen Jones. Jones was fatally shot by former officer Joseph Magnano. A Jones family member also spoke at the press conference.
10: The idea was to uplift the property value, the dirt in the neighborhood, so the neighbors can also be impacted by this benefit.
8: Magnano was charged with first-degree manslaughter for the February shooting and is expected to appear in court on June 5th. City leaders in Dallas, Texas are showcasing their new police hub. City leaders say it's the work behind a two-year effort to improve safety and revitalize downtown. This is happening as the city prepares to host millions of visitors for the FIFA World Cup this summer. At a news conference, officials touted the Safe in the City initiative and highlighted declining crime incidents. Black Dallas Police Chief Daniel Como.
11: This isn't temporarily. This is the new standard for downtown Dallas. Keep downtown safe and keep building on that commitment. What happens downtown impacts the entire city.
8: City leaders say there's been a sharp drop in street homelessness and billions of dollars in new development while displaying a new downtown command center for the Dallas Police Department.
7: A white father made his son apologize after the boy allegedly used the N-word toward a group of black children. Atlanta Black Star is reporting the incident was captured on video inside a home. The father confronted his son, instructing him to face those affected and take responsibility for his action. The father's firm response to the situation drew praise from many viewers, while others criticized the language used during the confrontation. And finally, the latest class of inductees for the Cincinnati Black Music Walk of Fame includes legendary artists and groups such as the Isley Brothers, Bootsy Collins, and the OJs. The kickoff event for the 2026 induction ceremony is set for June 3rd at the Hard Rock Casino Cincinnati, with the official ceremony on July 25th. Congratulations to those artists. I'm Mike Moore, along with Nicole Deal, on your home for 24/7 News, the Black Information Network.
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12: Workers claim Spirit failed to give the required 60-day notice. Meanwhile, executives are seeking over $10 million in retention bonuses.
1: Perspective that you can trust.
0: An amended bipartisan housing bill, advocates say, could directly affect affordability and access to home ownership, especially for black families.
2: Whatever happens next.
7: President Donald Trump says he's not thinking about Americans' financial situations, not even a little bit.
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8: As families across the country prepare to travel over the long Memorial Day weekend, gas prices continue to surge. The national average for regular unleaded is now above $4 a gallon in all 50 states, the highest level in years. According to the latest analysis, the spike is being driven largely by the conflict in Iran and the closure of the Strait of Hormuz. The closure has disrupted global oil supplies. The Strait of Hormuz is a critical route for about 20% of the world's oil. That bottleneck has pushed fuel prices up more than 45% since February, and the ripple effect is showing up at the grocery stores, too. Barbecue staples for the holiday, things like burgers, hot dogs, corn, and watermelon, are up 13% from last year, with some items nearly doubling in price, even with the squeeze. AAA says over 39 million Americans are still planning to travel by car. However, many are shortening their trips or staying closer to home to cut down on costs. Money news at 24 and 54 minutes past each hour. I'm Nicole Deal on your home for Black News First, the Black Information Network.
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8: A redistricting battle is brewing in Dallas, Texas. Black former Democratic Congressman Colin Allred is trying to win back a newly drawn Dallas-based House seat created through redistricting.
13: This administration has, in my opinion, declared war on many of the things that I hold most dear. I'm a civil rights lawyer, as you know. I'm a voting rights lawyer by training. They've gone to complete end.
8: Speaking to NBC 5 News, Allred says the Trump administration has launched an assault on voting rights. He is in a primary runoff with Congresswoman Julie Johnson, scheduled for May 26th. He also has the support of Black Dallas Congresswoman Jasmine Crockett.
7: Meanwhile, blacks across the country are outraged over recent U.S. Supreme Court rulings on voting rights designed to weaken black representation. In a show of solidarity in Jackson, Mississippi, over 2,000 protesters recently rallied and marched downtown. The march was led by the NAACP, Mississippi Votes, and the Legislative Black Caucus. The group marched from the War Memorial Auditorium to the Jackson Convention Complex. A woman with roots to the Jewish community who is also married to a black man claims she was not allowed to buy land in Little Rock, Arkansas.
14: That so-called whites-only community is now facing a federal discrimination lawsuit. The white nationalist group Return to the Land reportedly rejected Michelle Walker's application. The group owns 160 acres, but says it's only open to whites, Christians, and heterosexuals. Walker is asking the court to block the group from further housing discrimination and award her damages. I'm Esther Dillard on the Black Information Network.
8: And finally, some good news. A black woman in New Orleans, Louisiana, is a trailblazer. Bianca Jones has just become the first black woman to be promoted to fire captain. The city's fire department is praising her leadership and years of service. This is a milestone for representation in a field where women, especially women of color, are rare. I'm Nicole Deal, along with Mike Moore, on your home for Black News First, the Black Information Network. Your Healthy Minute is next.
0: The Department of Health and Human Services is warning parents about the growing impact of screen time on children's mental health and sleep. In a new advisory, the Surgeon General says harmful screen use among young people has become a public health concern, with many children exposed to screens before their first birthday. By adolescence, many kids now spend more time on phones, tablets, and social media than they do sleeping or attending school. Health experts say excessive screen time has been linked to anxiety, depression, and poor academic performance. In the black community, youth often face barriers to mental health care while also experiencing higher rates of online bullying and harmful social media exposure. Last month, the Los Angeles Unified School District approved a resolution to restrict screen time in classrooms. That's your Healthy Minutes. I'm Morgan Wood on the Black Information Network, your home for black news first.
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19: 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The audacity of hope.
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21: 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I'm Bree Wood for the Black Information Network.
0: The sound of change on Chicago's South Side isn't subtle right now. Construction crews are moving, developments are being announced, and around Jackson Park, the Obama Presidential Center is quickly becoming the center of it all.
3: I think it's a pretty big project to be involved in by him being the first African-American president and him building something in our community and where we're from is pretty exciting.
21: Just having this project in Southside Chicago, it's something incredible, something that we definitely need in this part of the city. And I'm also being inspired just working here.
0: That energy is showing up well beyond the construction site. Developers are planning new restaurants and there's new investment moving into the area. And one project drawing a lot of attention, a $100 million hotel planned for 6402 South Stony Island Avenue. For some, that means opportunity. For others, it brings up a bigger question. Who is all of this really for?
22: There was never a question that the Obama Presidential Center belonged right here in Chicago. This community has always understood that the glorious task of perfecting our union is never easy, but it is always worth it. That's the through line that connects the quote on this building, the story of this neighborhood, the exhibits we'll share inside the center, and the ongoing work of the Obama Foundation to inspire the next generation of leaders. And that's what makes this a full circle moment. Hope is coming home.
0: That message connects directly to what's happening here, because this isn't just about one building going up, but also what follows. Estimates show the Obama Presidential Center could bring in around 800,000 visitors every year once it opens. And that kind of traffic can transform a neighborhood. More visitors means more spending. Strong investments create thriving communities. And in a community with deep cultural roots, that matters.
22: For us to be able to pull together workers, every background, to get that kind of experience, for them to be able to see that this is not something that is done for this community, but rather the community is part of building it. You know, that's going to set an example and raise the bar for projects in the future.
0: For former First Lady Michelle Obama, this project has always been about more than a destination. It's about the South Side itself and making sure what's built here reflects the people who have always been here. But that's where the conversation gets even more complicated, because development isn't always evenly felt. That's why former President Obama made sure the South Side has been involved every step of the way. It honors his pledge to the neighborhood.
19: I was elected to my first office on the South Side. Became president because of the South Side of Chicago. If we're building a world-class institution, this could anchor a transformation of the South Side to create more jobs, more business opportunities, more hope.
0: That's the promise, opportunity, and economic growth. The chance for minority-owned businesses to finally benefit from the kind of attention that hasn't always reached this part of the city. That's where a new focus is taking shape, what some are calling Southside Open for Business, a push to make sure local entrepreneurs are ready. Ready for new customers, new visibility, and new investment. That's the bigger picture, not just attracting visitors, but creating something that lasts for the people who live here. As the Obama Presidential Center continues to rise, the real story won't just be about what's being built. It'll be about who gets to be part of what comes next. Because on the South Side of Chicago, hope doesn't just have an address. It has neighbors. For more about the Obama Presidential Center and the countdown to its Juneteenth opening, visit Obama.org. The Obama Foundation is a nonprofit collaborator of the Black Information Network. I'm Bree Wood for the Black Information Network.
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24: I'm Kevin Brown with another look at modern-day Black history you should know. On January 6, 2021, as chaos engulfed the U.S. Capitol,
25: multiple Capitol injuries,
24: a group of Black officers stood as pillars of resilience and bravery. Among them was Capitol Police Officer Eugene Goodman, who diverted rioters away from the Senate chamber, potentially saving countless lives. Lieutenant Michael Byrd also faced a dire situation, protecting lawmakers from an advancing mob. His decisive actions safeguarded those entrusted to his care. And Officer Harry Dunn fought back against physical threats and racial slurs, standing firm in the defense of the Capitol and democracy. These Black officers and many others remind us that the strength of our democracy lies in those who protect it. So let's never forget to honor their heroism and strive for a nation worthy of their sacrifice. For the Black Information Network, I'm Kevin Brown.
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5: I'm Mike Stevens on your home for Black News First. The Black Information Network. A group of African-American Illinois legislators are calling on the Chicago Public Schools to be held accountable after a controversial play at a Southside high school. Democratic State Senator Lakeisha Collins, who is the chair of the Illinois Black Caucus, is denouncing a Carver High performance that depicted Latino students auctioning off Black students as slaves.
6: When I heard their initial response to this, it was unacceptable. CPS needs to hold them all accountable. I want to know who viewed it, and I think the public should know that.
5: She says she was horrified when she watched the video from a 2025 Black History Month assembly. Collins went on to say the play minimizes the trauma that her ancestors endured and pits two minority communities against each other. Meanwhile, the school district issued a statement saying it does not support reenactments or assimilations involving enslaved people, but they wouldn't comment any further on who might be disciplined. A Black former Atlanta mayor is hoping to become the first Black woman to be elected as a U.S. governor. Keisha Lance Bottoms addressed supporters after winning Tuesday's Democratic primary.
9: Georgians sent a clear message tonight that they want a fighter.
5: Bottoms is only the second Black woman to be the state's Democratic nominee for governor. Stacey Abrams was defeated by Republican Brian Kemp in the previous two elections. Kemp is not running this year because of term limits. This year's Republican nominee will be decided in a June 16th runoff election. Seattle, Washington homeless shelters need more room, and many of those needing it are Black. So the city council there has voted to approve Mayor Katie Wilson's proposal to expand their size by 50%. I'm Mike Stevens on the Black Information Network. Now your local news.
10: Mecklenburg County's Department of Social Services is on the clock to clean up its act. North Carolina's Health and Human Services Department gave the county a 30-day deadline this week to come up with a corrective plan that will improve the department. The order comes after an investigation found problems with half of the child welfare cases the state studied. County Manager Mike Bryant, a Black man, says the department is cooperating. Two advocacy groups are filing a complaint against the South Carolina House Rules Committee over an alleged violation of the state's Freedom of Information Act. The ACLU of South Carolina and League of Women Voters of South Carolina filed the complaint and accused lawmakers in the Palmetto State of failing to notify the public of a meeting where elected officials discuss redistricting measures. The legal challenge comes after lawmakers in South Carolina's State House approved new congressional maps. The complaint seeks a temporary restraining order prohibiting the named defendants from enforcing rules adopted at the May 18th committee meeting. Listen to the Black Information Network on the iHeartRadio app. I'm Alexandria Ikamoni on your home for Black News First, Charlotte's BIN 98.7.
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0: This is Morgan Wood from the Black Information Network, sharing Black history around America. More than 200,000 Black soldiers fought in the Civil War, many for a freedom they have never known. The African American Civil War Museum in Washington, D.C. honors their service, sacrifice, and determination to claim citizenship and dignity.

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1: 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It's more than just menus. It's a movement.
2: And so we really want to create something that was more all-inclusive to the creative things we were seeing happening in the food scene.
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2: As we've grown through the years, we've literally watched businesses start off as like a pop-up food tent and now having like two or three locations.
1: 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I'm Esther Dillard for the Black Information Network.
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5: Thousands gathered at Howard University for the 158th commencement convocation
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6: According to the American Civil Liberties Union, Carruthers was convicted without any physical evidence. There was allegedly a paid informant.
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7: The Library of Congress is adding new music to the National Recording Registry. Beyonce's Single Ladies and Chaka Khan's version of I Feel For You are among the 2026 selections.
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8: The opinion, beliefs, and viewpoints expressed in this commentary are those of the author and do not necessarily represent those of BIN and its founding partners and employees. Now it's time to bring the funk with Roland S. Martin.
9: On so many occasions, I have outlined how corrupt and shameful Donald Trump is, and every single day brings us another example of how utterly shameful, corrupt this administration is. Here's the latest. The Food Drug Administration switched their take when it came to the issue of vapes. That's right, allowing them to move forward. Well, guess why? Well, tobacco companies like Reynolds American literally donated $5 million to a super PAC backed by Donald Trump a week before his administration rolled out their new policy on vapes, which could reap billions of dollars for the tobacco industry. In fact, you also had the money coming 2 days before lobbyists for the tobacco industry met with Donald Trump at Mar-a-Lago. They filled his head with so much information that he immediately called the head of the FDA and said, make these changes. Folks, it's very clear that if you want to get something done, all you have to do is cut Donald Trump a check. We have seen this numerous times. We see this when it comes to pardons. If you want Donald Trump to pardon you, cut a check. This administration has a massive "we can be bought" sign hanging outside of the White House. Wherever they go, they're telling everyone, we are for sale. If you want to buy your way into us changing policy, cut a big enough check and we'll do it. This thug in chief is massively corrupt. I'm Roland Martin of the Black Information Network.
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10: environmental rules put in place during the Biden administration, saying the move will help lower grocery prices. The changes center on making refrigerants more available for stores and businesses that rely on cooling systems. Trump argues previous regulations drove up costs for grocers and consumers. He says the rollback could save Americans about $2.4 billion each year and was joined by major grocery chain executives while announcing the plan. I'm Bree Wood with What's Trending.
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12: 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The NBA playoffs continue this weekend. The Knicks are in Cleveland, and the defending champion OKC Thunder visit the Spurs in San Antonio.
13: 42? 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
13: 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You want Mount Rushmore? What more do you want, brother?
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2: Emmy winner Quinta Brunson is taking on a major new role, bringing Betty Boop to the big screen. Variety reports the Abbott Elementary creator will develop and star in a new feature film about the iconic cartoon character. But this isn't just a remake. Brunson's version will dig into how Betty Boop was created, telling the story through the eyes of her creator and how the character took on a life of her own. The film would mark Betty Boop's first starring movie in decades, and Brunson says she wants to give the classic character a fresh, modern feel. And Las Vegas County Commissioners are approving Flavor Flav's request to organize a parade and multi-day series of events in honor of female athletes. The 67-year-old rapper personally pitched the idea for a She Weekend of events in July, and the Clark County Commission approved the plan in a unanimous vote on Tuesday. Organizers describe She Weekend as a platform for lasting social change in women's sports. Flavor Flav said he's honored to be able to bring these United States Olympic athletes to Las Vegas, while noting that he is a girl dad and big supporter of women's sports. With the latest in entertainment at 17 and 47 minutes past each hour, I'm Bree Wood on the Black Information Network, your home for Black News First.
3: I'm Bill Black with another Bet You Didn't Know music fact. So I just got through reading Mariah Carey's book, The Meaning of Mariah Carey, and in it, she talks about her and Derek Jeter had a brief fling from 97 to 1998 towards the end of her marriage to Tommy Mottola. She also revealed that Derek was the inspiration for this song.

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3: On your home for 24/7 news, the Black Information Network, here are your top stories. A judge dismisses the case against a black educator connected to the student who shot his teacher in Virginia. Are you traveling this holiday weekend? Be prepared for lots of drivers despite the gas prices. And in Louisiana, from 9 in the morning to the evening hours, a long line of residents testifies before the House Committee on Redistricting Maps that threatens black congressional representation. Some of them included Lindsay Rubio Garcia, a congressional candidate in Louisiana's 5th District. She says voters' ballots cast for her now are null and void, and she wants voters to rise up.
4: Look at how the people vetoed all 5 constitutional amendments on Saturday. That will be each of you next year. That's the promise that I made to y'all, not the threat.
3: Deidre's Lanas, executive director of the Louisiana Democratic Party and Black Voters Matter representative Angel Moriah, also joined the chorus of voters speaking in opposition of SB 121.
5: Senator Morris has always been who he always is. He is a post-Reconstruction Dixiecrat Republican. And anybody who supports this bill is no different.
6: Where the people feel ignored long enough, they do not disappear. They rise. We will organize. We will engage. And yes, we will vote. History shows us that pressure does not erase people.
3: The proposed maps advanced through SB 121 would eliminate one of Louisiana's 2 black congressional seats in the wake of recent Supreme Court rulings impacting Section 2 of the Voting Rights Act of 1965. Minnesota's fraud investigations just got more serious. The Justice Department announced more than a dozen new indictments targeting a scheme that hit 7 Medicaid programs and cost taxpayers $90 million. Assistant Attorney General Colin McDonald calls fraud a crisis in the state and promises this is just the beginning. In California, Oakland's Mayor Barbara Lee says she's planning to run again for a full 4-year term as mayor in November. The San Francisco Chronicle reports she plans to make the official announcement following the June primary election. This comes on the first anniversary of the black politician taking office. Oakland voters elected her last year after the recall of former Mayor Sheng Tao, who was later indicted on federal bribery charges. And black media executive Byron Allen will be taking over the CBS time slot of The Late Show with Stephen Colbert, with his show entitled Comics Unleashed. The black businessman told NBC News he's leasing the hour and sells the advertising inventory himself. Although he would not reveal how much it's costing him, he says he's put a lot of money in CBS's pockets. For more news impacting the black community, listen to the Black Information Network on the iHeartRadio app or log on to BINnews.com. 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I'm Esther Dillard on your home for Black News First, the Black Information Network.
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8: Americans planning to travel this Memorial Day weekend or any time this summer may want to prepare for what experts are calling vacation inflation. The cost of nearly everything tied to travel is climbing: airfare, gas, hotels, restaurants, rental cars, and even activities once you arrive. According to the travel site Kayak, average domestic airfare is up nearly $90 compared to this time last year. AAA says gas prices are also up more than a dollar a gallon nationwide, meaning even road trips are becoming more expensive for families trying to save money. And once travelers actually get to their destination, prices continue to climb there too. NerdWallet says hotel costs, dining out, and entertainment are all notably higher than they were last summer. Because of that, many Americans are now choosing shorter vacations, closer destinations, or skipping big summer trips altogether just to stay within budget. With Money News at 24 and 54 minutes past each hour, I'm Mimi Brown on your home for Black News First, the Black Information Network.
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9: Permanent banishment for organizations that are involved in hazing deaths.
10: That's Louisiana State Senator Gerald Boudreau talking about the punishments for student organizations caught hazing at Louisiana colleges and universities. It comes as the state legislature passed the Caleb Wilson Hazing Act, introduced after the off-campus hazing accident that killed a Black Southern University student.
3: The Tennessee Supreme Court says it's not allowing DNA testing to move forward that could prove that a Black man is innocent of a crime he's on death row for. Tony Von Carruthers, a Black man, requested clemency from Governor Bill Lee. Lee said he would not step in. Carruthers was convicted of killing three people in Memphis more than three decades ago. But many people, including the ACLU, believe that a DNA test would have proved he wasn't the killer, especially since one of the other suspects in the murder admitted Carruthers wasn't involved.
10: Over to Mississippi, where over 5,000 people showed up to protest against the Supreme Court's decision that led to Republicans redistricting across the country. WJTV says also there, Congressman Benny Thompson, who's a Black man and whose district is being threatened. Here he is via WJTV.
11: What you heard here today is a group of people who are organized, will continue to organize and strategize and push back on any effort to turn back the hands of time.
10: Mississippi has plans to call a redistricting session, but hasn't yet. The cost to the state that relies on more government assistance than any other state in the country, $100,000 a day.
3: And Dallas Mavericks president Masai Ujiri says Jason Kidd leaving as head coach was a mutual decision, but the team needs a fresh start. Kidd, who's a Black man, coached for five seasons with the Mavs. Ujiri also said the move wasn't connected to the Luka Doncic trade earlier this year.
10: For more on these stories, plus international, national, state, and local news impacting the Black community, listen to the Black Information Network on the iHeartRadio app or log on to BINnews.com. 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I'm Tammy Eswick along with Esther Dillard on your home for Black News First, the Black Information Network. Now here's your Washington Roundup.
12: President Trump says an attack on Iran would have been happening right now. Now, had he not put it on hold, he told reporters that he was an hour away from making the decision when he got a call from Middle Eastern leaders saying they think a deal could be close. Trump said the leaders asked for a couple of days to continue talks. Monday, Trump said, should negotiations fail, the U.S. stands ready to go forward with a full large-scale assault of Iran on a moment's notice. Acting Attorney General Todd Blanche is taking questions from lawmakers on Capitol Hill. Blanche is testifying before a Senate Appropriations Committee panel on President Trump's fiscal 2027 budget request. The testimony comes as the White House seeks over $40 billion for the Justice Department, which marks a 13% increase from 2026 levels. He's likely to face questions over the recently announced anti-weaponization fund, which includes nearly $2 billion. And that's your Washington Roundup. I'm Mike Moore on your home for 24/7 News, the Black Information Network.
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13: Being the first in your family to go to college changes everything. 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At the Black Information Network, we uplift the voices of first-generation students writing new chapters for their family names. We follow freshmen who arrive with one suitcase and a dream, who figures out paperwork, tuition, office hours, and everything else that hasn't been passed down because they're building it all from scratch. We talk to the parents who work double shifts just to send $50 a month. The grandparents who may not understand the classes but understand pride. These stories are about more than grades. They're about grit and grace and pressure that somehow turns into purpose. We highlight peer mentors who step in when families can't. Campus counselors who know what it's like to feel overwhelmed, and professors who say, don't quit, you belong here. Proving that legacy doesn't have to be inherited. It can be built. With Black News First, this is the Black Information Network.
14: I'm Bree Wood with BIN News Now. President Trump says he may not rely on the Supreme Court to uphold his plan to end birthright citizenship.
15: They'll probably rule against me because they seem to like doing that.
14: The justices are expected to rule this summer as critics argue the policy conflicts with the Constitution's 14th Amendment. The Democratic National Convention has released its 2024 post-election review. The report criticizes former President Joe Biden's team for not preparing Kamala Harris while also faulting Harris's campaign strategy. Still, it says replacing Biden may have helped other Democrats win. And the film Sinners is coming to life at Universal's Halloween Horror Nights. The new haunted attraction will feature characters from the movie and a vampire-filled storyline. The event kicks off August 28th in Orlando and September 3rd in Hollywood. Get BIN News Now on demand 24/7 on the iHeartRadio app.
3: I'm Vanessa Tyler in the Black Information Network, your home for Black News First. Ever hear of the saying, when America catches a cold, Black people get pneumonia? Well, the economic numbers show the Black patient is critical. Here to break it down is economist Janelle Jones, senior fellow at economic think tank Groundwork Collaborative and the Century Foundation. And she is the former chief economist at the U.S. Department of Labor under the Biden-Harris administration. Janelle, welcome.
16: Thanks so much for having me.
3: Let's start with the shocking unemployment numbers for Black America. Tell us about that.
16: Yeah, right now we are seeing Black Americans are really facing a recession. The Black unemployment rate is 7.3%. More than one in four Black teens is unemployed. If these were the overall numbers, if these were the numbers facing everyone in the economy, we would never hear the end of it. We would have policymakers and articles screaming about we're in a recession. But for Black workers, they actually are in a recession right now.
3: We know more than a quarter of a million Black women lost their jobs through the DOGE and the federal government's extreme cuts. Have those estimated 300,000, maybe 400,000 Black women re-entered the workforce?
16: Not at the numbers that they were forced to leave. And this is a really big deal. For generations, public service, federal employment was a real gateway for Black families to achieve the middle class dream. And so when you take that away, it really does have impacts for Black workers, Black families, and Black communities. And the other thing we know are that Black women are more likely to be the head of household than other women. And so that means that when Black women lose their jobs, it's not often that they're in a two-income household. And so we're also seeing, you know, Black families suffer a little more often. And the other place where we've seen really disproportionate attacks on Black workers are in the attacks around diversity, equity, and inclusion. Lots of these roles were held by Black professionals, particularly Black women, and those cuts are really having, you know, really drastic impacts.
3: We're about to celebrate Memorial Day. Will it be a rough summer?
16: It will be a rough summer. The prices of just about everything that you would need for a cookout have gone up. Some research that I've done with Groundwork Collaborative and the Century Foundation have shown that for the typical staples for a cookout this Memorial Day weekend, the average price has increased 13%. So it's going to be an expensive summer, whether you stay home or whether you go out. We need policies that are reaching and bringing people from off the sidelines, that are universal and that target the whole economy, because that's the only way we can ensure that Black workers aren't left behind. And, you know, as always, it's going to be Black Americans who suffer first, Black Americans who suffer longer and Black Americans who recover last.
17: Economist Janelle Jones, thank you so much for your information.
16: Thanks so much for having me.
17: With Black News First, I'm Vanessa Tyler on the Black Information Network.
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18: The DC comic book and movie franchise Wonder Woman features the story of a beautiful Amazon superhero warrior.
19: And once they finally destroy Ares, the German armies will be freed from his influence.
18: But did you know there was also a black Wonder Woman as well? Created by writer Don Heck, her name was Nubia, and she made her comic book debut in 1973 as DC Comics' first black superhero. Similar to Wonder Woman, Nubia has super strength, magical weaponry, and comes from a floating island where her family rules. Wonder Woman and Nubia met for the first time in a special DC Comics issue, and the two battled in combat before becoming friends. In 1975, actress Teresa Graves was scheduled to play a black female superhero in the Wonder Woman's TV series that was based on the Nubia character, but the character was never written into the TV script. DC Comics reintroduced Nubia to readers in the early 2000s, and they finally bring her to the big screen in the Wonder Woman movie franchise. And that's a fact. I'm Big Sue for the Black Information Network.
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20: I'm Mike Stevens on your home for Black News First, the Black Information Network. Just like we have reported on the BIN, there are now concerns those street takeovers involving young black people are starting to come back again around the country. Norfolk police are asking for help identifying people involved in a recent chaotic street takeover there. Video obtained by Wavy News 10 Television shows reckless driving, fireworks, somebody pouring gasoline in the street, and another person using a flamethrower.
21: We dispatched several officers out there and were able to disperse the people there without anybody getting injured. The behavior was completely reprehensible. And it wasn't just kids having fun. It was people engaging in life-threatening behavior.
20: That is the Black Norfolk Police Chief, Mark Talbot, calling for something to be done to keep this from happening again. Civil rights attorneys are investigating two deaths inside Michigan's Huron Valley Correctional Facility. The Flood Law Firm says it is representing the family of a black 28-year-old named Kyra Howard, who died just 2 weeks before she was set to be released on parole. The attorney says they've received troubling accounts from other inmates about the conditions leading up to the woman's death.
22: We are getting all sorts of information and tips from other inmates that she might have been sick for quite some time. There might have been 45 minutes where she was calling out for help and she just didn't get any.
20: Well, days later, another inmate also died after reportedly being denied medical care despite repeated requests for help. Now, the governor has ordered an independent medical examiner to look at both cases as concerns grow over conditions at the facility that houses many black inmates. I'm Mike Stevens on the Black Information Network. Now your local news.
23: Mecklenburg County's Department of Social Services is on the clock to clean up its act. North Carolina's Health and Human Services Department gave the county a 30-day deadline this week to come up with a corrective plan that will improve the department. The order comes after an investigation found problems with half of the child welfare cases the state studied. County Manager Mike Bryant, a black man, says the department is cooperating. Two advocacy groups are filing a complaint against the South Carolina House Rules Committee over an alleged violation of the state's Freedom of Information Act. The ACLU of South Carolina and League of Women Voters of South Carolina filed the complaint and accused lawmakers in the Palmetto State of failing to notify the public of a meeting where elected officials discuss redistricting measures. The legal challenge comes after lawmakers in South Carolina's State House approved new congressional maps. The complaint seeks a temporary restraining order prohibiting the named defendants from enforcing rules adopted at the May 18th committee meeting. Listen to the Black Information Network on the iHeartRadio app. I'm Alexandria Ikamoni on your home for Black News First, Charlotte's BIN 98.7.
0: Here's some of the stories we're following now on the Black Information Network. South Carolina Republicans are all in on redrawing the voting map to further reduce the influence of minorities. But did they break the law? North Carolina needs to build homes. A bunch of them. Will a new executive order from the governor speed things up? And a cap on income tax could soon be part of North Carolina's constitution. Will it affect the state's ability to provide resources? For more on these stories, listen to the Black Information Network on the iHeartRadio app or visit BINnews.com. 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
3: GloRilla is celebrating a huge win in her career. Her debut album, Glorious, has officially gone platinum, pushing past 1 million units sold. The Memphis rapper has been on a steady rise since her breakout hit, FNF, and this milestone release cements her as one of the biggest voices in hip-hop right now. The album dropped in 2024, and after the announcement, GloRilla hopped on her Instagram to share her excitement with the fans, thanking them for their support. She also said, "She's just getting started." And in more entertainment news, rapper Pooh Shiesty is heading to trial this summer in a major federal case involving fellow artist Gucci Mane. XXL Magazine reports a judge has set a July 6th trial date for Shiesty and 8 co-defendants who are accused of kidnapping and robbing Gucci Mane at a Dallas recording studio. Prosecutors claim the group lured him there under the guise of making music, then used weapons to steal valuables and forced him to sign a contract release. Shiesty has pleaded not guilty, and all defendants remain in custody as they await trial, where they could face some serious prison time if convicted. With the latest in entertainment at 17 and 47 minutes past each hour, I'm Bree Wood on the Black Information Network, your home for Black News First.
4: In the Midwest, Black culture is forged like steel, strong, shaped by pressure, and built to last. At the Black Information Network, we tell stories from Cleveland, Milwaukee, and Minneapolis, where legacy meets survival and pride moves with purpose. We sit with elders who remember when Motown meant more than music, it meant movement. We walk with artists painting Black features on city walls. We vibe with DJs spinning house, hip-hop, and freedom into every mix. Black folks here cook love into casseroles, build businesses in blitz zones, and still show up at city council meetings wearing their Sunday best. Even through loss, protests, and isolation, we persist. We don't just make culture, we protect it and pass it forward. From Lake Erie to Lake Street, Black Midwesterners hold it down with heart and hustle. Our cold doesn't stop the fire, and our pride speaks softly, but it stands firm. With Black News First, I'm Katie Gray on the Black Information Network.
5: I'm Esther Dillard on your home for 24/7 news, the Black Information Network. Here are your top stories. The American Academy of Child and Adolescent Psychiatry talks about a crisis when it comes to our kids. Parents demand justice after a 9-year-old is shot in a drive-by in Flint, Michigan. And Memorial Day weekend is officially underway, with AAA predicting 45 million Americans will travel 50 miles or more from home, a slight increase from last year. Gas Buddy forecasts an average price of $4.80 per gallon from Memorial Day through Labor Day. And AAA predicts Thursday and Friday after 2 p.m. and Monday evening will be the most congested times on the roads.
6: Get up very early in the day, hit the road at 6 or 7 a.m. Even if your destination is a couple hundred miles away, you'll get there by 10 o'clock in the morning and still have plenty of time to enjoy friends and family.
5: And this holiday weekend is a massive milestone for Martin Luther King III, his wife Andrea, and their daughter. Friday, Yolanda Renee King graduates from high school, and she celebrates her 18th birthday Monday. It's all before leaving for Columbia University in New York in the fall. Both parents told me in an exclusive interview, it's a huge change for them.
7: Grieving feels almost like too strong of a word, but it feels like an appropriate word. Acknowledging, maybe it's acknowledging is the better, that one chapter of this book is finished. You know, she will never be in, you know, school in the same way in our house. And it's, you know, and so, you know, taking a moment to acknowledge that that part is finished, and also being so excited and open about what the next chapters will be.
8: I don't know that I am super emotional. However, I found myself shedding tears for certain moments, like a few days ago, the kids did a parade for the seniors, and when we came home, when we left to come home from the school, I was driving, I said, you know, well, we won't be coming back here in this way. Mm-hmm. And I was shedding tears. So I have emotional moments.
5: They shared their advice for other couples navigating their private lives and lives in the public.
7: Respect and friendship and definitely love for each other, and the and also having the safety within yourself and having some type of support system outside of even the two of you.
8: Part of that quality is resilience.
7: Yeah, yeah.
8: Winds and storms come, you have to bend, but don't break.
5: We'll hear more from the Kings later this month. 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
10: 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There was allegedly a paid informant.
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12: More Americans are making a risky financial trade-off when it comes to health insurance, choosing cheaper plans with lower monthly payments, but far less protection if something goes wrong. Health policy experts say rising insurance premiums are pushing some families to leave traditional Affordable Care Act plans altogether because the monthly costs have become too expensive to afford. Instead, people are turning to lower-cost alternatives that may not cover prescriptions, preventive care, pre-existing conditions, or major hospital bills. Some plans also cap how much they'll pay during a medical emergency, potentially leaving families stuck with thousands of dollars in debt. Consumer advocates warn many people do not realize what their plan actually covers until they end up sick or hospitalized. But supporters argue Americans are simply looking for any option they can to fit into their budget as healthcare costs continue rising nationwide. 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
13: A new bill by Louisiana Republicans could shrink the Black vote in Louisiana. This as the state capitol in Baton Rouge gears up for large crowds to debate the bill this week. Fox 8 says redistricting and blocking a Black man who was elected by the people from taking office has got Black voters fired up. Here's Norris Henderson, a Black man and the founder of Voters Organized to Educate or Vote via Fox 8.
14: If you can kick a dog around for so long, sooner or later, he's going to turn and bite you. And I think if these people, they have really lost touch with our community statewide. Not just the African-American community, the Louisiana electric total.
5: Black rapper and artist Pooh Shiesty and eight other defendants are headed to trial on July 6th in Dallas. The men are accused of robbing and attempting to kidnap Gucci Mane during a contract dispute. If convicted, Pooh Shiesty could face life in federal prison.
13: Well, if you're like me and you have a medical issue, the first step after Googling the symptoms is finding a Black doctor to help. Well, I happened upon findablackdoctor.com that way years ago. And now the site could be taken down after a conservative group slapped the site and its owners with a discrimination lawsuit because they only allow Black medical professionals to be added to the site.
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5: 78-year-old veteran David Dutton, who's a white man, just got a $90,000 payout from being wrongly charged with DUI in Tennessee. He's one of many people who this has happened to, despite not being drunk. And it's important to know his story and what can be done in the aftermath of being arrested, since these kinds of issues happen more often to black people than white people.
15: Stressful from the beginning. I mean, this has been 2 years.
13: 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I'm Tammy Eswick along with Esther Dillard on your home for Black News First, the Black Information Network. 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
17: The Department of Health and Human Services is warning parents about the growing impact of screen time on children's mental health and sleep. In a new advisory, the Surgeon General says harmful screen use among young people has become a public health concern, with many children exposed to screens before their first birthday. By adolescence, many kids now spend more time on phones, tablets, and social media than they do sleeping or attending school. Health experts say excessive screen time has been linked to anxiety, depression, and poor academic performance. In the black community, youth often face barriers to mental health care while also experiencing higher rates of online bullying and harmful social media exposure. Last month, the Los Angeles Unified School District approved a resolution to restrict screen time in classrooms. That's your Healthy Minute. I'm Morgan Wood on the Black Information Network, your home for Black News First.
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20: BIN News This Hour, I'm Terry McCready. Coming up, discussion on Capitol Hill over expansion of the Supreme Court. A Jewish woman with biracial children is accusing a white supremacist group of barring her from purchasing land in an Arkansas community. The president is touting the U.S. blockade in the Strait of Hormuz. But first, here's BIN News Now.
21: The Chicago City Council is coming off a busy meeting. Republican gubernatorial candidate Darren Bailey made a surprise appearance and apologized for calling Chicago a hellhole.
22: I owe you an apology. I said some things about Chicago that were wrong. What I meant was that the political class is failing us.
21: Alders also passed a measure honoring Jesse Jackson that expands voting protections and strengthens access to the ballot. One person was hospitalized after a fight broke out at a kindergarten graduation in Toledo, Ohio. Police say the dispute started over seating and turned violent. A woman now faces felony assault charges, while officials say no children were hurt. And Las Vegas officials have approved Flavor Flav's plan for a She Weekend celebration honoring women athletes. The multi-day event in July will spotlight elite competitors. Get BIN News Now on demand 24/7 on the iHeartRadio app. Here's more with Terry McCready.
20: Former Vice President Kamala Harris, who has reportedly been toying with a run for president, is calling for an expansion of the Supreme Court. But at a Capitol Hill hearing yesterday, Texas Republican Congressman Lance Gooden says that puts her out of touch with her own party.
23: In 2019, Justice Ruth Bader Ginsburg stated, "I think it was a bad idea when President Franklin Roosevelt tried and failed to pack the court."
20: The House Judiciary Subcommittee hearing examining the possibility of adding justices to the U.S. Supreme Court. Democrats on the committee called the high court corrupt and partial, pointing to rulings on abortion and redistricting, of which they disagree. Republicans say Democrats are playing a dangerous game in trying to pack the court, specifically with justices who share their point of view. A federal discrimination lawsuit against a white supremacist group filed by a white Christian real estate broker who says she was barred from purchasing property in a rural Arkansas community. Michelle Walker says the issue is over her Jewish ancestry, black husband, and biracial children. She alleges in her complaint that the Return to the Land organization rejected her application because it is attempting to establish an all-white community. Walker says the founders believe that white people are genetically superior to other races and that they advocate for segregated white communities to create a separate all-white nation state to ultimately avoid white genocide. The lawsuit was filed in the Eastern District of Arkansas, Northern Division. President Trump says the U.S. will either make sure Iran doesn't have a nuclear weapon or we are going to have to do something very drastic. While speaking from the Oval Office, the president updated the status on the Strait of Hormuz.
0: We have total control of the Strait of Hormuz, as you know, with our blockade. The blockade's been 100% effective. Nobody's been able to get through. It's like a steel wall. It's our Navy.
20: He added the U.S. blockade in the Strait has been 100% effective. Trump also said Iran will not be able to keep its enriched uranium. His comments come after Iran's new supreme leader said none of his country's enriched uranium should be sent abroad as part of any peace deal. A look at recent deadly gang violence in Haiti's Cuesta and Antibonite departments, where dozens were killed and thousands displaced, according to the World Food Program. Civilians were under siege as shops were looted outside Port-au-Prince, with gangs torching homes and vehicles. Over 2,000 people are sheltering at a local church. The renewed clashes between armed groups is forcing families to flee their homes in a nation where gang warfare has been mounting since President Jovenel Moise was assassinated in 2021. Stay informed, stay connected, and subscribe. Follow VIN News This Hour wherever you get your podcasts. I'm Terry McCready for the Black Information Network.
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1: Welcome to the journey around America where we visit iconic locations connected to Black history. 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
24: I'm Mike Stevens on your home for Black News First, the Black Information Network. A group of African-American Illinois legislators are calling on the Chicago Public Schools to be held accountable after a controversial play at a Southside high school. Democratic State Senator Lakeisha Collins, who is the chair of the Illinois Black Caucus, is denouncing a Carver High performance that depicted Latino students auctioning off Black students as slaves.
25: When I heard their initial response to this, was unacceptable. CPS needs to hold them all accountable. I want to know who viewed it, and I think the public should know that.
24: She says she was horrified when she watched the video from a 2025 Black History Month assembly. Collins went on to say the play minimizes the trauma that her ancestors endured and pits two minority communities against each other. Meanwhile, the school district issued a statement saying it does not support reenactments or assimilations involving enslaved people, but they wouldn't comment any further on who might be disciplined. A Black former Atlanta mayor is hoping to become the first black woman to be elected as a U.S. governor. Keisha Lance Bottoms addressed supporters after winning Tuesday's Democratic primary.
3: Georgians sent a clear message tonight that they want a fighter.
24: Bottoms is only the second black woman to be the state's Democratic nominee for governor. Stacey Abrams was defeated by Republican Brian Kemp in the previous two elections. Kemp is not running this year because of term limits. This year's Republican nominee will be decided in a June 16th runoff election. Seattle, Washington homeless shelters need more room, and many of those needing it are black. So the city council there has voted to approve Mayor Katie Wilson's proposal to expand their size by 50%. I'm Mike Stevens on the Black Information Network. Now your local news.
6: Mecklenburg County's Department of Social Services is on the clock to clean up its act. North Carolina's Health and Human Services Department gave the county a 30-day deadline this week to come up with a corrective plan that will improve the department. The order comes after an investigation found problems with half of the child welfare cases the state studied. County Manager Mike Bryant, a black man, says the department is cooperating. Two advocacy groups are filing a complaint against the South Carolina House Rules Committee over an alleged violation of the state's Freedom of Information Act. The ACLU of South Carolina and League of Women Voters of South Carolina filed the complaint and accused lawmakers in the Palmetto State of failing to notify the public of a meeting where elected officials discuss redistricting measures. The legal challenge comes after lawmakers in South Carolina's State House approved new congressional maps. The complaint seeks a temporary restraining order prohibiting the named defendants from enforcing rules adopted at the May 18th committee meeting. Listen to the Black Information Network on the iHeartRadio app. I'm Alexandria Ikemoni on your home for Black News First, Charlotte's BIN 98.7.
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5: Most people know about Restaurant Week, but not everyone knows there's a Black Restaurant Week born in Houston, Texas in 2016 and is now spreading to cities across the country. It's more than just menus. It's a movement.
7: And so we really want to create something that was more all-inclusive to the creative things we were seeing happening in the food scene.
5: That's one of the three founders, Fallon Farrell.
7: As we've grown through the years, we've literally watched businesses start off as like a pop-up food tent and now having like two or three locations.
5: From soul food kitchens to hidden gem caterers, Black Restaurant Week shines a light where it's long been missing. It's helped generate tens of millions of dollars for Black-owned businesses, keeping legacies alive and creating new ones. And it's part of Black history still being written every time a diner takes that first bite. I'm Esther Dillard for the Black Information Network.
8: 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I'm Charlamagne Tha God, host of the world's most dangerous morning show, The Breakfast Club, and my history lives here.
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4: I'm Mike Stevens on your home for Black News First, the Black Information Network. Just like we have reported on the BIN, there are now concerns those street takeovers involving young black people are starting to come back again around the country. Norfolk police are asking for help identifying people involved in a recent chaotic street takeover there. Video obtained by Wavy News 10 Television shows reckless driving, fireworks, somebody pouring gasoline in the street, and another person using a flamethrower.
5: We dispatched several officers out there and were able to disperse the people there without anybody getting injured. The behavior was completely reprehensible. And it wasn't just kids having fun. It was people engaging in life-threatening behavior.
4: That is the Black Norfolk Police Chief Mark Talbot calling for something to be done to keep this from happening again. Civil rights attorneys are investigating two deaths inside Michigan's Huron Valley Correctional Facility. The Flood Law Firm says it is representing the family of a black 28-year-old named Kyra Howard, who died just 2 weeks before she was set to be released on parole. The attorney says they've received troubling accounts from other inmates about the conditions leading up to the woman's death.
6: We are getting all sorts of information and tips from other inmates that she might have been sick for quite some time. There might have been 45 minutes where she was calling out for help and she just didn't get any.
4: Well, days later, another inmate also died after reportedly being denied medical care despite repeated requests for help. Now, the governor has ordered an independent medical examiner to look at both cases as concerns grow over conditions at the facility that houses many black inmates. I'm Mike Stevens on the Black Information Network. Now your local news.
7: Mecklenburg County's Department of Social Services is on the clock to clean up its act. North Carolina's Health and Human Services Department gave the county a 30-day deadline this week to come up with a corrective plan that will improve the department. The order comes after an investigation found problems with half of the child welfare cases the state studied. County Manager Mike Bryant, a black man, says the department is cooperating. Two advocacy groups are filing a complaint against the South Carolina House Rules Committee over an alleged violation of the state's Freedom of Information Act. The ACLU of South Carolina and League of Women Voters of South Carolina filed the complaint and accused lawmakers in the Palmetto State of failing to notify the public of a meeting where elected officials discuss redistricting measures. The legal challenge comes after lawmakers in South Carolina's state house approved new congressional maps. The complaint seeks a temporary restraining order prohibiting the named defendants from enforcing rules adopted at the May 18th committee meeting. Listen to the Black Information Network on the iHeartRadio app. I'm Alexandria Ikemoni on your home for Black News First, Charlotte's BIN 98.7.
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10: Over the years, host Aaron Menke and the team behind Lore, Unobscured, and Cabinet of Curiosities have scoured the globe to bring you tales from the past with a hint of darkness. From superstitions and folklore to the curious and the bizarre, they gave you a front row seat to stories that explore a whole new side of world history. But now it's time to bring that journey home. Because while America's history books are filled with people, places, and events that sit on lofty pedestals, there's a whole other side of American history that's been forgotten and pushed into the shadows. But unlike those surprise barn finds, the kind where someone discovers a rare classic car hidden in the back of their grandmother's garage. These shadowy tales might have been left to be forgotten for a reason. Tales of unlikely heroes who worked behind the scenes to make our country what it is today. World-changing tragedies that tested this nation's resolve and tenacity. And legends that are powerful examples of this country's unique spirit. Some of these tales are terrifying, while others are delightfully bizarre. All of them, though, are eye-opening. And we've dusted them off and brought them all together for a brand new show that we call American Shadows. Each episode is handcrafted by the Grim and Mild team and narrated by me, Lauren Vogelbaum. And while we might be guiding you down some dark and lonely roads, you're bound to learn a thing or two along the way. After all, you can learn a lot about a place by looking at its shadows. Get ready for a tour of America.

He was accepting submissions of songs. Enter brother number two. Brother number two submits a song for brother number one's album, but brother number one says, uh-uh, that's trash. So brother

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2: I'm Mike Stevens on your home for Black News First, the Black Information Network. A group of African-American Illinois legislators are calling on the Chicago Public Schools to be held accountable after a controversial play at a Southside high school. Democratic State Senator Lakeisha Collins, who is the chair of the Illinois Black Caucus, is denouncing a Carver High performance that depicted Latino students auctioning off Black students as slaves.
3: When I heard their initial response to this, was unacceptable. CPS needs to hold them all accountable. I want to know who viewed it, and I think the public should know that.
2: She says she was horrified when she watched the video from a 2025 Black History Month assembly. Collins went on to say the play minimizes the trauma that her ancestors endured and pits two minority communities against each other. Meanwhile, the school district issued a statement saying it does not support reenactments or assimilations involving enslaved people, but they wouldn't comment any further on who might be disciplined. A Black former Atlanta mayor is hoping to become the first Black woman to be elected as a U.S. governor. Keisha Lance Bottoms addressed supporters after winning Tuesday's Democratic primary.
4: Georgians sent a clear message tonight that they want a fighter.
2: Bottoms is only the second Black woman to be the state's Democratic nominee for governor. Stacey Abrams was defeated by Republican Brian Kemp in the previous two elections. Kemp is not running this year because of term limits. This year's Republican nominee will be decided in a June 16th runoff election. Seattle, Washington homeless shelters need more room, and many of those needing it are Black. So the city council there has voted to approve Mayor Katie Wilson's proposal to expand their size by 50%. I'm Mike Stevens on the Black Information Network. Now your local news.
5: Mecklenburg County's Department of Social Services is on the clock to clean up its act. North Carolina's Health and Human Services Department gave the county a 30-day deadline this week to come up with a corrective plan that will improve the department. The order comes after an investigation found problems with half of the child welfare cases the state studied. County Manager Mike Bryant, a Black man, says the department is cooperating. Two advocacy groups are filing a complaint against the South Carolina House Rules Committee over an alleged violation of the state's Freedom of Information Act. The ACLU of South Carolina and League of Women Voters of South Carolina filed the complaint and accused lawmakers in the Palmetto State of failing to notify the public of a meeting where elected officials discuss redistricting measures. The legal challenge comes after lawmakers in South Carolina's State House approved new congressional maps. The complaint seeks a temporary restraining order prohibiting the named defendants from enforcing rules adopted at the May 18th committee meeting. Listen to the Black Information Network on the iHeartRadio app. I'm Alexandria Ikemoni on your home for Black News First, Charlotte's BIN 98.7.
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6: This is Layla Ali, undefeated world champion, Hall of Fame boxer, wellness advocate, and CEO of Layla Ali Lifestyle. My father, Muhammad Ali, was more than a champion in the ring. He was a global voice for courage, conviction, faith, and justice. The Muhammad Ali Center celebrates his life, his principles, and his willingness to stand for something bigger than himself, reminding us of the power of purpose. To learn more about

0: /history. I'm Layla Ali, and my history lives here.
1: I'm Bill Black with another Bet You Didn't Know music fact. 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
1: 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You ever heard Patti LaBelle talk about the time she was engaged?

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5: Texas, Missouri, and North Carolina could also jeopardize the re-election chances of several CBC members.
6: Struck down by the Supreme Court.
7: Georgia's Republican Governor Brian Kemp is calling state senators and representatives back to the state capitol to address district maps.
3: Its impact on our community.
8: It is just absolutely unconscionable, to say the least, to have a governor of any state to say that, so what?
4: Is on the Black Information Network.
9: The opinions, beliefs, and viewpoints expressed in this commentary are those of the author and do not necessarily represent those of BIN and its founding partners and employees.
10: Fear is the great mind killer, and the race card is running out of fear. I'm James T. Harris, and I have something to say. For years, the left had one magic word: racist. That was the scarlet letter. That was the weapon. That was the shutdown button. Question illegal immigration, racist. Question soft on crime policies, racist. Question DEI, racist. Question men and women's spaces, bigot. Question radical gender ideology aimed at children, transphobe. And for a long time, it worked. People got quiet. Parents backed down. Politicians folded. Corporations surrendered. Because nobody wanted the swarm. Nobody wanted the label. Nobody wanted to be dragged through the public square. But something has changed. A whole lot of Americans are no longer afraid of the name calling. They heard racist one too many times. They watched the word get stretched until it meant nothing. And once the fear disappeared, the power disappeared with it. That is the real panic inside the Democratic Party. Not that America suddenly became hateful. Not that the Klan came back. Not that Jim Crow returned. The panic is this: their favorite weapon is now firing blanks. Race relations were supposed to improve as America moved forward. Instead, identity politics poured poison into the melting pot. Americans were told to stop seeing each other as citizens and start sorting each other by tribe. That was not progress. That was sabotage. And now the people are waking up. Once fear loses its grip, common sense comes back, parents speak, voters push back, citizens remember they are Americans first, the race card still gets played, but more and more people are leaving the table. And that is why the left is losing its mind. I'm James T. Harris for the Black Information Network.
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11: Here's what's trending this hour. Tennessee Governor Bill Lee has granted a temporary reprieve for a black man scheduled to be executed this week. Officials say the delay came after prison staff were unable to establish an intravenous line for the lethal injection. Tony Carruthers was set to be put to death Thursday in Nashville for the 1994 murders of three people in Memphis. State officials have not yet announced when the execution may be rescheduled. I'm Bree Wood with what's trending.
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12: He's going up top, looking downfield for Adonai Mitchell, and it's intercepted.
13: 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The NBA playoffs continue this weekend. The Knicks are in Cleveland, and the defending champion OKC Thunder visit the Spurs in San Antonio.
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17: I'm Kevin Brown with another look at modern-day Black history you should know. On January 6, 2021, as chaos engulfed the U.S. Capitol,
18: Multiple capital injuries.
17: A group of Black officers stood as pillars of resilience and bravery. Among them was Capitol Police Officer Eugene Goodman, who diverted rioters away from the Senate chamber, potentially saving countless lives. Lieutenant Michael Byrd also faced a dire situation, protecting lawmakers from an advancing mob. His decisive actions safeguarded those entrusted to his care. And Officer Harry Dunn fought back against physical threats and racial slurs, standing firm in the defense of the Capitol and democracy. These Black officers and many others remind us that the strength of our democracy lies in those who protect it. So let's never forget to honor their heroism and strive for a nation worthy of their sacrifice. For the Black Information Network, I'm Kevin Brown.
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11: Emmy winner Quinta Brunson is taking on a major new role, bringing Betty Boop to the big screen. Variety reports the Abbott Elementary creator will develop and star in a new feature film about the iconic cartoon character. But this isn't just a remake. Brunson's version will dig into how Betty Boop was created, telling the story through the eyes of her creator and how the character took on a life of her own. The film would mark Betty Boop's first starring movie in decades, and Brunson says she wants to give the classic character a fresh, modern feel. And Las Vegas County Commissioners are approving Flavor Flav's request to organize a parade and multi-day series of events in honor of female athletes. The 67-year-old rapper personally pitched the idea for a She Weekend of events in July, and the Clark County Commission approved the plan in a unanimous vote on Tuesday. Organizers describe She Weekend as a platform for lasting social change in women's sports. Flavor Flav said he's honored to be able to bring these United States Olympic athletes to Las Vegas, while noting that he is a girl dad and big supporter of women's sports. With the latest in entertainment at 17 and 47 minutes past each hour, I'm Bree Wood on the Black Information Network, your home for Black News First.
19: I'm Bill Black with another Bet You Didn't Know music fact. So I just got through reading Mariah Carey's book, The Meaning of Mariah Carey. And in it, she talks about her and Derek Jeter had a brief fling from 97 to 1998 towards the end of her marriage to Tommy Mottola. She also revealed that Derek was the inspiration for this song.
20: I

0: by signing Nicki Minaj, Drake, and DJ Khaled.
1: In this very moment, I'm king. In this very moment, I slay Goliath with a sling.
0: In May of this year, Cash Money Records donated over $225,000 to Forward Together New Orleans to help pay the June rent for hundreds of tenants residing in various projects around the Big Easy. 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
4: I'm Mike Stevens on your home for Black News First, the Black Information Network. Just like we have reported on the BIN, there are now concerns those street takeovers involving young black people are starting to come back again around the country. Norfolk police are asking for help identifying people involved in a recent chaotic street takeover there. Video obtained by Wavy News 10 Television shows reckless driving, fireworks, somebody pouring gasoline in the street, and another person using a flamethrower.
5: We dispatched several officers out there and were able to disperse the people there without anybody getting injured. The behavior was completely reprehensible. And it wasn't just kids having fun. It was people engaging in life-threatening behavior.
4: That is the Black Norfolk Police Chief, Mark Talbot, calling for something to be done to keep this from happening again. Civil rights attorneys are investigating two deaths inside Michigan's Huron Valley Correctional Facility. The Flood Law Firm says it is representing the family of a black 28-year-old named Kyra Howard, who died just 2 weeks before she was set to be released on parole. The attorney says they've received troubling accounts from other inmates about the conditions leading up to the woman's death.
6: We are getting all sorts of information and tips from other inmates that she might have been sick for quite some time. There might have been 45 minutes where she was calling out for help and she just didn't get any.
4: Well, days later, another inmate also died after reportedly being denied medical care despite repeated requests for help. Now, the governor has ordered an independent medical examiner to look at both cases as concerns grow over conditions at the facility that houses many black inmates. I'm Mike Stevens on the Black Information Network. Now your local news.
7: Mecklenburg County's Department of Social Services is on the clock to clean up its act. North Carolina's Health and Human Services Department gave the county a 30-day deadline this week to come up with a corrective plan that will improve the department. The order comes after an investigation found problems with half of the child welfare cases the state studied. County Manager Mike Bryant, a black man, says the department is cooperating. Two advocacy groups are filing a complaint against the South Carolina House Rules Committee over an alleged violation of the state's Freedom of Information Act. The ACLU of South Carolina and League of Women Voters of South Carolina filed the complaint and accused lawmakers in the Palmetto State of failing to notify the public of a meeting where elected officials discuss redistricting measures. The legal challenge comes after lawmakers in South Carolina's state house approved new congressional maps. The complaint seeks a temporary restraining order prohibiting the named defendants from enforcing rules adopted at the May 18th committee meeting. Listen to the Black Information Network on the iHeartRadio app. I'm Alexandria Ikamoni on your home for Black News First, Charlotte's BIN 98.7.
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10: On June 6, 1984, a well-known Beverly Hills con artist named Ron Levin vanishes without a trace. 8 weeks later, a wealthy Iranian exile is kidnapped out of his home and is never heard from again. At first, the two disappearances seem unrelated, but soon suspicion falls on a group of young men united by greed and privilege. They are the golden sons of LA's wealthiest families. They drive matching BMWs, wear tailored Armani suits, lunch at Spago's, and run up tabs at LA's hippest hotspots. They call themselves the Billionaire Boys Club. They are united by a common goal. They want all the riches and status they were promised since birth, and they'll stop at nothing to get it. Their leader is Joe Hunt. He's 23 years old, charming and charismatic, and a master of mind games. But Joe's real talent lies in fleecing millions of dollars from wealthy investors in a high-stakes Ponzi scheme. It's a scheme that will slowly implode and put its members on a path to revenge, kidnapping, and murder. I'm Tracy Patton. Join me and my co-host Timothy Oliphant as we dive into Hollywood in the 1980s, when capitalism is king and greed is good. How did Joe Hunt manage to con millions from investors? Why did a group of privileged young men who had it all follow him down a road of destruction? This is the true story of the Billionaire Boys Club.
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12: I'm Amber Payton from the Black Information Network. Every headline you hear from us starts with one question. How does this affect our community? We don't just report what's happening. We explain what it means for Black families, Black businesses, and Black futures. From city halls to Capitol Hill, if it matters to you, it matters to us. Because the Black experience is not a sidebar. It's the main story, and it deserves to be told with clarity and respect. Stand for

fourth album, he was accepting submissions of songs. Enter Brother Number Two. Brother Number Two submits a song for Brother Number One's album, but Brother Number One says, uh-uh, that's trash. So Brother Number

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2: Here's what's trending this hour. President Trump says the U.S. is not trying to intimidate Cuba by sending an aircraft carrier into the Caribbean. Speaking from the Oval Office, he defended the move as tensions escalate between the two countries. The deployment comes as the Justice Department charges former Cuban President Raul Castro in connection with a 1996 plane shootdown that killed four people. The situation marks a new point of pressure in U.S.-Cuba relations. I'm Bree Wood with what's trending.
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3: HBCU football is still mourning the loss of former Virginia Union standout and FBS player William Davis, who died at the age of 22. Davis reportedly died from gunshot wounds to the chest. Authorities have not released further details as the manner of death still remains under investigation. Davis built his reputation at Virginia Union University and HBCU in the CIAA, where he helped lead the Panthers to back-to-back conference championships in 2023 and 2024, and earned all CIAA honors in his final season. He later transferred to West Virginia before joining Sam Houston State, where he was preparing for the upcoming season and had recently gone through spring workouts. His former coaches and teammates are remembering him as a passionate leader whose impact went far beyond the field. With the latest in HBCU news, I'm Morgan Wood on the Black Information Network.
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5: 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Next week on Netflix, Wednesday, the second season premiere of A Good Girl's Guide to Murder, as well as the fourth season finale of Perfect Match. Next Thursday on Netflix, the season two debut of The Four Seasons, starring Tina Fey, Will Forte, Coleman Domingo, and more. Next Friday on Netflix, the launch of the reality show Calabasas Confidential, as well as the Spanish documentary on tennis star Rafael Nadal titled Rafa. Next Monday on Acorn TV, the start of the psychological thriller Summer Water. Next Wednesday on Amazon Prime Video, the launch of the new Marvel series Spider-Noir, starring Nicolas Cage. Next Thursday on Hulu, the season two premiere of Deli Boys. Next Thursday over on Paramount Plus, the fourth season launch of Criminal Minds Evolution. And next Friday on Apple TV, the series start of Star City, as well as the John Travolta film Propeller One-Way Night Coach.
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3: There's a new update in the legal case involving Real Housewives of Potomac star Wendy Osefo and her husband, Eddie Osefo. According to court records, the couple is now set to be tried together in their insurance fraud case from January 25th through the 29th of 2027. The Osefos are facing multiple charges, including insurance fraud and conspiracy, tied to a reported burglary at their Maryland home back in 2024. Prosecutors allege the couple falsely claimed luxury items were stolen and later filed insurance claims. Both Wendy and Eddie have pleaded not guilty and continue to deny the allegations. Elsewhere in entertainment, Netflix is expanding into live daily programming with The Breakfast Club. Starting June 1st, the popular morning show hosted by Charlamagne Tha God, DJ Envy, and Jess Hilarious will stream live on Netflix every weekday. This marks Netflix's first ever daily live show, airing alongside the radio broadcast, but with extra behind-the-scenes content and bonus segments for streaming viewers. With the latest in entertainment, I'm Morgan Wood on the Black Information Network, your home for Black news first.
6: Stretching. In 2019, marine scientists discovered the remains of the Clotilda at the bottom of Alabama's Mobile River. The Clotilda is believed to be the last known intact U.S. slave ship. In 1860, the Clotilda smuggled 110 Africans to Alabama, decades after the importation of slaves was outlawed in the United States. To hide the crime, the ship's captain, William Foster, burned and sunk the ship. Surviving ancestors of that final harrowing journey went on to establish Africatown, which still exists today. In her best-selling book, Barracoon, released in 2018, Zora

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2: GloRilla is celebrating a huge win in her career. Her debut album, Glorious, has officially gone platinum, pushing past 1 million units sold. The Memphis rapper has been on a steady rise since her breakout hit FNF, and this milestone really cements her as one of the biggest voices in hip-hop right now. The album dropped in 2024, and after the announcement, GloRilla hopped on her Instagram to share her excitement with the fans, thanking them for their support. She also said, "She's just getting started." And in more entertainment news, rapper Pooh Shiesty is heading to trial this summer in a major federal case involving fellow artist Gucci Mane. XXL Magazine reports a judge has set a July 6th trial date for Shiesty and 8 co-defendants who are accused of kidnapping and robbing Gucci Mane at a Dallas recording studio. Prosecutors claim the group lured him there under the guise of making music, then used weapons to steal valuables and forced him to sign a contract release. Shiesty has pleaded not guilty, and all defendants remain in custody as they await trial, where they could face some serious prison time if convicted. With the latest in entertainment at 17 and 47 minutes past each hour, I'm Bree Wood on the Black Information Network, your home for Black News First.
3: Clarence Lightner owns the honor of being the first and to date only Black mayor of the city of Raleigh, North Carolina. Clarence Lightner was born August 21st, 1921, and attended North Carolina Central University, where he earned a degree in mortuary science. After graduation, he became a respected leader of the Raleigh business

0: 10% of voters in Raleigh were black at that time, Leitner's election was viewed as a major political victory in a majority white city. Unfortunately, he was not able to win re-election to his office and served just one term. In 1977, he was appointed to fill the vacant North Carolina State Senate seat for the 14th District, and then went on to chair the Southeast Raleigh Improvement Commission from 1993 to 2001. Clarence Leitner passed in 2002 at the age of 81. This is Terrence Bibb for the Black Information Network.
1: 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The American Academy of Child and Adolescent Psychiatry talks about a crisis when it comes to our kids. Parents demand justice after a 9-year-old is shot in a drive-by in

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3: BIN News this hour, I'm Terry McCready. Coming up, a look at the DNC's 2024 autopsy, the five hopefuls for L.A. mayor talking about the big issues in a public forum. Charges dropped against a group of people who protested the president's immigration crackdown in the Windy City. But first, here's BIN News now.
4: Former Detroit Mayor Mike Duggan has ended his independent run for Michigan governor. Duggan says he no longer has a path to victory after slipping in the polls.
5: And the truth of the matter is, when you're down 11 points and you're down in the fundraising, the path is not realistic.
4: Party leaders reacted, praising his ideas while questioning his campaign strategy. Thousands gathered in San Diego to mourn three men killed protecting children inside a mosque. Police say the men stopped armed suspects from entering the Islamic Center and were remembered as heroes during a prayer service attended by about 5,000 people. And The Late Show with Stephen Colbert has aired its final episode, marking the end of an era. Former President Barack Obama paid tribute, praising Colbert's voice in Late Night as the show signed off with a performance from The Beatles' Paul McCartney and a final farewell at the Ed Sullivan Theater. Get BIN News now on demand 24/7 on the iHeartRadio app. Here's Terry McCready.
3: The Democratic National Committee's 2024 autopsy is finally available for public consumption. Former Vice President Kamala Harris sounding off about President Trump during the Power Rising Summit in Chicago last month.
6: This man has made America weaker.
3: But yesterday, the DNC published the 200-page report, which was written by Democratic strategist Paul Rivera and requested by Chair Ken Martin, asserting that former President Biden's campaign and White House failed to set Harris up for success. Rivera's assessment also placed responsibility on Harris for inadequately defining herself or President Trump. However, the autopsy noted that the decision to replace Biden with Harris at least helped lead other Democrats to victory. The five candidates for Los Angeles mayor are making their pitches to voters. The city's Black mayor, Karen Bass, participated in a forum at L.A. Valley College where she updated her plan to shelter the unhoused.
7: We have to move them into permanent housing quicker. I have fast-tracked the 42,000 units. 6,000 are currently under construction now.
3: The mayor's challengers, Nithya Rahman, Adam Miller, and Ray Huang, also spoke. They weighed in on homelessness, affordable housing, policing, the cost of living, and bringing business back to Hollywood. Spencer Pratt was invited to the forum in March but did not attend. He instead hosted a block party in South L.A. and spent time speaking with dozens of voters. The U.S. is dropping all remaining charges against a group of people who were arrested after protesting against the Trump administration's immigration crackdown in Chicago. The U.S. Attorney for the Northern District of Illinois announced misdemeanor charges against four defendants would be dismissed. They were part of the so-called Broadview Six, a group of people arrested after a protest outside a facility in the Chicago area used by immigration authorities. They were charged with impeding a federal officer, with prosecutors accusing them of vandalizing a government vehicle during the protest. Officials say prosecutorial misconduct during the grand jury process contributed to the dismissal. An American doctor who was infected with Ebola during his work with a medical missionary organization in Africa says he's feeling cautiously optimistic. Dr. Peter Stafford and the missionary group Surge were in the Democratic Republic of Congo when he became ill with a deadly virus and was evacuated to a hospital in Berlin, Germany. Stafford said in a statement shared by Surge, saying, "Before I was evacuated, I was feeling really concerned I wasn't going to make it." Stay informed, stay connected, and subscribe. 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
8: Welcome to the journey around America, where we visit iconic locations connected to Black history. 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The Apollo Theater opened its doors in 1914 as a burlesque theater, but soon became the premier showplace for live musical entertainment. The theater became famous for Amateur Night, a weekly talent show that launched the careers of stars like Lauryn Hill and the Jackson 5.
9: Osiris, ending at the ISIS.
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8: The slogan, "Be good or be gone," became the theater's motto. 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
11: I'm Mike Stevens on your home for Black News First, the Black Information Network. A group of African-American Illinois legislators are calling on the Chicago Public Schools to be held accountable after a controversial play at a Southside high school. Democratic State Senator Lakeisha Collins, who is the chair of the Illinois Black Caucus, is denouncing a Carver High performance that depicted Latino students auctioning off Black students as slaves.
12: When I heard their initial response to this, was unacceptable. CPS needs to hold them all accountable. I want to know who viewed it, and I think the public should know that.
11: She says she was horrified when she watched the video from a 2025 Black History Month assembly. Collins went on to say the play minimizes the trauma that her ancestors endured and pits two minority communities against each other. Meanwhile, the school district issued a statement saying it does not support reenactments or assimilations involving enslaved people, but they wouldn't comment any further on who might be disciplined. A Black former Atlanta mayor is hoping to become the first Black woman to be elected as a U.S. governor. Keisha Lance Bottoms addressed supporters after winning Tuesday's Democratic primary.
13: Georgians sent a clear message tonight that they want a fighter.
11: Bottoms is only the second Black woman to be the state's Democratic nominee for governor. Stacey Abrams was defeated by Republican Brian Kemp in the previous two elections. Kemp is not running this year because of term limits. This year's Republican nominee will be decided in a June 16th runoff election. Seattle, Washington, homeless shelters need more room, and many of those needing it are Black. So the city council there has voted to approve Mayor Katie Wilson's proposal to expand their size by 50%. The proposal is part of a major priority of her campaign, with the mayor looking to add 4,000 new emergency shelter beds to the city by the end of her term. African Americans and other minorities statistically have been disproportionately affected by homelessness in the region. And at the moment, Nashville is officially heading to the Super Bowl stage. NFL owners voted this week to award Super Bowl 64 to that city in 2030, marking the first time Music City will host the league's biggest game. Titans officials and tourism leaders say the new enclosed Nissan Stadium set to open next year helped to make the bid possible after years of pushing Nashville as a major destination for sports and entertainment events. But some Black Democrats are calling for the Super Bowl not to be played there because of the controversial actions by state leaders to redistrict a black congressional district that would negatively impact black voters in Memphis. For more stories of interest to the black community, log on to BINnews.com. 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I'm Mike Stevens on your home for Black News First, the Black Information Network.
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14: This is Layla Ali, undefeated world champion, Hall of Fame boxer, wellness advocate, and CEO of Layla Ali Lifestyle. My father, Muhammad Ali, was more than a champion in the ring. He was a global voice for courage, conviction, faith, and justice. The Muhammad Ali Center celebrates his life, his principles, and his willingness to stand for something bigger than himself, reminding us of the power of purpose. To learn more about

0: / history. I'm Layla Ali, and my history lives here.
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0: before joining Sam Houston State, where he was preparing for the upcoming season and had recently gone through spring workouts. 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
1: There's a new update in the legal case involving Real Housewives of Potomac star Wendy Osefo and her husband, Eddie Osefo. According to court records, the couple is now set to be tried together in their insurance fraud case from January 25th through the 29th of 2027. The Osefos are facing multiple charges, including insurance fraud and conspiracy, tied to a reported burglary at their Maryland home back in 2024. Prosecutors allege the couple falsely claimed luxury items were stolen and later filed insurance claims. Both Wendy and Eddie have pleaded not guilty and continue to deny the allegations. Elsewhere in entertainment, Netflix is expanding into live daily programming with The Breakfast Club. Starting June 1st, the popular morning show hosted by Charlamagne Tha God, DJ Envy, and Jess Hilarious will stream live on Netflix every weekday. This marks Netflix's first ever daily live show, airing alongside the radio broadcast, but with extra behind-the-scenes content and bonus segments for streaming viewers. With the latest in entertainment, I'm Morgan Wood on the Black Information Network, your home for Black news first.
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7: Mike Moore.
8: And I'm Nicole Deal on your home for 24/7 News, the Black Information Network.
7: We begin in Chicago. Chicago aldermen are saying yes to an ordinance designed to protect voting rights there. Alderman Byron Seco Lopez made his voice heard. He was in a spirited back-and-forth debate before the city council passed the Reverend Jesse L. Jackson Sr. Fair Access to Democracy Ordinance.
9: Be tired of the solutions that you want to see. Criticizing is cheap. This federal government is going to rig the elections in November.
7: The measure introduces new protections for poll workers, as well as ensuring safe and secure mailboxes for Chicago residents. It also establishes an advisory council to advance measures to promote safe and accessible participation in elections.
8: Black civil rights attorney Ben Crump says the prosecution of a former Hartford, Connecticut police officer is not justice. Crump said at a press

0: crazy. That's crazy.
1: I can't make this stuff up. I'm Bill Black, and that's another Bet You Didn't Know music fact on the Black Information Network.
2: I'm Amber Payton with BIN News Now. A new video shows University of Texas at Austin instructors saying Texas DEI ban has little impact.
3: It's worse than watered down. It's non-existent as it relates to academics and courseroom instruction.
2: Republican State Representative Brian Harrison agrees and plans to refile legislation to close exemptions and target DEI-influenced courses. Former New Orleans mayors Mark Morial and Sidney Bartholomew are opposing Louisiana's proposed new congressional map. They're urging lawmakers to protect the state's two black majority districts after the U.S. Supreme Court ruled the current map unconstitutional. And The Late Show with Stephen Colbert aired its final episode Thursday night after CBS announced the show's cancellation last summer. Former President Barack Obama paid tribute to Colbert, calling him one of late night's top voices. The finale ended with Paul McCartney performing Hello Goodbye before Colbert and McCartney turned off the theater lights. Get BIN News Now on demand 24/7 on the iHeartRadio app.
4: I'm Vanessa Tyler on the Black Information Network, your home for Black news first. Ever hear of the saying, when America catches a cold, black people get pneumonia? Well, the economic numbers show the black patient is critical. Here to break it down is economist Janelle Jones, senior fellow at economic think tank Groundwork Collaborative and the Century Foundation. And she is the former chief economist at the U.S. Department of Labor under the Biden-Harris administration. Janelle, welcome.
5: Thanks so much for having me.
4: Let's start with the shocking unemployment numbers for Black America. Tell us about that.
5: Yeah, right now we are seeing Black Americans are really facing a recession. The Black unemployment rate is 7.3%. More than one in four Black teens is unemployed. If these were the overall numbers, if these were the numbers facing everyone in the economy, we would never hear the end of it. We would have policymakers and articles screaming about we're in a recession. But for Black workers, they actually are in a recession right now.
4: We know more than a quarter of a million Black women lost their jobs through the DOGE and the federal government's extreme cuts. Have those estimated 300,000, maybe 400,000 Black women re-entered the workforce?
5: Not at the numbers that they were forced to leave. And this is a really big deal. For generations, public service, federal employment was a real gateway for Black families to achieve the middle class dream. And so when you take that away, it really does have impacts for Black workers, Black families, and Black communities. And the other thing we know are that Black women are more likely to be the head of household than other women. And so that means that when Black women lose their jobs, it's not often that they're in a two-income household. And so we're also seeing, you know, Black families suffer a little more often. And the other place where we've seen really disproportionate attacks on Black workers are in the attacks around diversity, equity, and inclusion. Lots of these roles were held by Black professionals, particularly Black women, and those cuts are really having, you know, really drastic impacts.
4: We're about to celebrate Memorial Day. Will it be a rough summer?
5: It will be a rough summer. The prices of just about everything that you would need for a cookout have gone up. Some research that I've done with Groundwork Collaborative and the Century Foundation have shown that for the typical staples for a cookout this Memorial Day weekend, the average price has increased 13%. So it's going to be an expensive summer, whether you stay home or whether you go out. We need policies that are reaching and bringing people from off the sidelines, that are universal and that target the whole economy, because that's the only way we can ensure that Black workers aren't left behind. And, you know, as always, it's going to be Black Americans who suffer first, Black Americans who suffer longer, and Black Americans who recover last.
4: Economist Janelle Jones, thank you so much for your information.
5: Thanks so much for having me.
4: With Black News First, I'm Vanessa Tyler on the Black Information Network.
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0: I'm Bill Black with another Bet You Didn't Know music fact. All right, class, today let's talk about the song that got away. So this is New Edition. You know, Ronnie, Bobby, Ricky, Mike, Johnny, Ralph. And they've given us hits throughout the years like If It Isn't Love, Candy Girl, and Can You Stand the Rain? Then there was the song that was written with New Edition in mind, but kind of got away. Let me explain. Let's take it back to 1985 and the movie Crush Groove, starring Blair Underwood, Sheila E., and a slew of rappers like LL Cool J, Run DMC, The Fat Boys, and even New Edition was in the movie. Producers Jimmy Jam and Terry Lewis were asked to write a ballad for the love scene of the movie. But due to contract negotiations, New Edition's label would not allow them to record the song for the soundtrack. The song instead went to the Force MDs. The song, Tender Love. I'm Bill Black with another Bet You Didn't Know music fact on the Black Information Network.
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8: I'm Mike Stevens on your home for Black News First, the Black Information Network. Black Detroit Mayor Mary Sheffield says her administration is planning to keep their efforts in place after another violent teen takeover downtown. Police say a 14-year-old was shot in the chest during a large gathering over the weekend. Mayor Sheffield says the city will continue balancing prevention efforts.
9: We are going to continue to push enforcement and accountability. I want to be very clear that while this administration is creating safe spaces and investing in prevention, we equally are promoting accountability and enforcement, and we will not tolerate violence. We will not tolerate what we saw this weekend, and we will continue to push for parental responsibility enforcement in our curfew. And so it's not an either or, it's a both and we believe that our approach will continue to yield the results we want to see.
8: The teenage victim is expected to recover, and two others, ages 16 and 17, are now in custody. Oakland, California's Black City Administrator has resigned after allegedly sending inappropriate text messages about female co-workers. Mayor Barbara Lee, who's also Black, called the text degrading and unprofessional. Justin Johnson stepped down over the weekend after an investigation. The texts were released last week during a wider corruption investigation involving a former Oakland mayor. A white comedian is getting pushback from community and civic leaders following what many call a racist joke he made in Netflix, The Roast of Kevin Hart. It's about George Floyd.
10: When I saw the clip online, it made me sick to my stomach because here they are making fun of a black life that was taken too soon.
8: Tony Hinchcliffe, who has made appearances at Trump rallies, upset members of George Floyd's family, Black civil rights lawyer Nakima Levy Armstrong.
10: An egregious, disgusting joke was made about George Floyd. And instead of allowing our community to grieve in peace, to celebrate George Floyd in peace, we have Netflix comedians making light of the brutal killing of George Floyd. It is unacceptable and it is unconscionable.
8: Advocates demanded a public apology from Hinchcliffe, who goes by the stage name Kill Tony. In recent months, he has made jokes against blacks and other groups. And in most places, if you call 911 for a medical emergency these days, paramedics or EMTs will show up. But that was not always the case. Black men and women were the first mobile medical professionals in Pittsburgh working for something called Freedom House between 1968 and 1975. There was a need because before then, when someone was injured, police with no medical training would show up, or private ambulances run by funeral homes would come out. Freedom House trainees, on the other hand, had the instruction and equipment with them to provide victims immediate help rather than waiting to transport them to get assistance to hospitals. This was so successful, cities and counties across the country today now follow their lead. For more stories of interest to the black community, log on to BINnews.com. I'm Mike Stevens on your home for Black News First, the Black Information Network.
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13: That's Jeff Bezos, the founder and CEO of Amazon and the richest person on earth. And I'm Jason Del Rey. As a reporter who's covered Amazon for the last 6 years, I've noticed that when I talk to Amazon employees, they all start to sound a lot like Bezos. 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
19: Cell phones have been an integral part of connecting our modern world. But did you know a black nuclear engineer pioneered the technology for them? Henry Thomas Sampson was born in 1934 in Jackson, Mississippi. He earned his bachelor's degree in chemical engineering from Purdue University in 1956, followed by his master's degree from UCLA in 1961 and his PhD shortly after. In 1971, Henry Sampson created the Gamma Electric Cell. It's a device which produced long-lasting power to satellites. Sampson's innovation caught the attention of the Motorola Company, which then placed his patented technology into their telephones. This eventually led to the very first telephone calls being made using cell phones. Henry Sampson passed on June 4th, 2015. His genius and black excellence helped create the globally connected world we share today. This is Tammy Eswick for the Black Information Network.
20: 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I'm Mike Strautmanis, and my history lives here.
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2: Here's what's trending this hour. The family of one of the teens accused of killing three people at a San Diego mosque is speaking out. Millions are set to be impacted by rainy weather on the East Coast and across the South. Rounds of heavy rain are expected for most of the weekend on the East Coast, but the Fox Forecast Center does not expect these widespread storms to be severe. And Kevin Warsh is now Federal Reserve Chairman. The 56-year-old is succeeding Jerome Powell, whose term expired earlier this month. I'm Amber Payton, and that's what's trending.
1: 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Here's Morgan Wood.
21: HBCU football is still mourning the loss of former Virginia Union standout and FBS player William Davis, who died at the age of 22. Davis reportedly died from gunshot wounds to the chest. Authorities have not released further details as the manner of death still remains under investigation. Davis built his reputation at Virginia Union University and HBCU in the CIAA, where he helped lead the Panthers to back-to-back conference championships in 2023 and 2024, and earned all CIAA honors in his final season. He later

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6: GloRilla is celebrating a huge win in her career. Her debut album, Glorious, has officially gone platinum, pushing past 1 million units sold. The Memphis rapper has been on a steady rise since her breakout hit, FNF, and this milestone really cements her as one of the biggest voices in hip-hop right now. The album dropped in 2024, and after the announcement, GloRilla hopped on her Instagram to share her excitement with the fans, thanking them for their support. She also said, "She's just getting started." And in more entertainment news, rapper Pooh Shiesty is heading to trial this summer in a major federal case involving fellow artist Gucci Mane. XXL Magazine reports a judge has set a July 6th trial date for Shiesty and 8 co-defendants who are accused of kidnapping and robbing Gucci Mane at a Dallas recording studio. Prosecutors claim the group lured him there under the guise of making music, then used weapons to steal valuables and forced him to sign a contract release. Shiesty has pleaded not guilty, and all defendants remain in custody as they await trial, where they could face some serious prison time if convicted. With the latest in entertainment at 17 and 47 minutes past each hour, I'm Bree Wood on the Black Information Network, your home for Black News First.
7: I'm Bill Black with another Bet You Didn't Know music fact. And now, my friends, let's spend some time talking about one of my favorite singers in the world, Miss Anita Baker. And now let's play a song from the Boomerang soundtrack. Now, I know you're probably saying, Bill Black, what does Anita Baker have to do with the Boomerang soundtrack? I'll tell you. LA and Babyface did the Boomerang motion picture soundtrack. They even submitted songs to Anita Baker. At the time, Anita declined the songs because she was pregnant and just couldn't do it. So she suggested, how about you let the girl on the demo record the song? Who was the girl on the demo? Toni Braxton. So we can thank Anita for giving us Tony. I'm Bill Black with another Bet You Didn't Know music fact on the Black Information Network.
8: Mr. Dillard, on your home for 24/7 news, the Black Information Network, here are your top stories. The American Academy of Child and Adolescent Psychiatry talks about a crisis when it comes to our kids. Parents demand justice after a 9-year-old is shot in a drive-by in Flint, Michigan. And Memorial Day weekend is officially underway, with AAA predicting 45 million Americans will travel 50 miles or more from home, a slight increase from last year. Gas Buddy forecasts an average price of $4.80 per gallon from Memorial Day through Labor Day. And AAA predicts Thursday and Friday after 2 p.m. and Monday evening will be the most congested times on the roads.
9: Get up very early in the day, hit the road at 6 or 7 a.m. Even if your destination is a couple hundred miles away, you'll get there by 10 o'clock in the morning and still have plenty of time to enjoy friends and family.
8: And this holiday weekend is a massive milestone for Martin Luther King III, his wife Andrea, and their daughter. Friday, Yolanda Renee King graduates from high school, and she celebrates her 18th birthday Monday. It's all before leaving for Columbia University in New York in the fall. Both parents told me in an exclusive interview, it's a huge change for them.
10: Grieving feels almost like too strong of a word, but it feels like an appropriate word. Acknowledging, maybe it's acknowledging is the better, that one chapter of this book is finished. You know, she will never be in, you know, school in the same way in our house. And it's, you know, and so, you know, taking a moment to acknowledge that that part is finished, and also being so excited and open about what the next chapters will be.

record Forget-Me-Nots. But did you know there was a very, very, very big record written for Patrice Rushen that she declined? Let me explain. Okay, surely you know this song, right?

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3: I'm Mike Stevens on your home for Black News First, the Black Information Network. Just like we have reported on the BIN, there are now concerns those street takeovers involving young black people are starting to come back again around the country. Norfolk police are asking for help identifying people involved in a recent chaotic street takeover there. Video obtained by Wavy News 10 Television shows reckless driving, fireworks, somebody pouring gasoline in the street, and another person using a flamethrower.
4: We dispatched several officers out there and were able to disperse the people there without anybody getting injured. The behavior was completely reprehensible. And it wasn't just kids having fun. It was people engaging in life-threatening behavior.
3: That is the Black Norfolk Police Chief Mark Talbot calling for something to be done to keep this from happening again. Civil rights attorneys are investigating two deaths inside Michigan's Huron Valley Correctional Facility. The Flood Law Firm says it is representing the family of a black 28-year-old named Kyra Howard, who died just 2 weeks before she was set to be released on parole. The attorney says they've received troubling accounts from other inmates about the conditions leading up to the woman's death.
5: We are getting all sorts of information and tips from other inmates that she might have been sick for quite some time. There might have been 45 minutes where she was calling out for help and she just didn't get any.
3: Well, days later, another inmate also died after reportedly being denied medical care despite repeated requests for help. Now, the governor has ordered an independent medical examiner to look at both cases as concerns grow over conditions at the facility that houses many black inmates. In the largely black Washington, D.C. and Baltimore area, the Washington Nationals Major League Baseball team says they've identified one person connected to the display of a white nationalist banner during Sunday's game against the Baltimore Orioles. The banner referenced a white nationalist website and included the phrases "Save America" and "Deport 100 plus million." In a statement, the Nationals condemned what they called hateful and discriminatory rhetoric, announcing one individual has been permanently banned from Nationals Park. The organization also says it's cooperating with a Metropolitan Police Department investigation. And it's something they've been waiting for quite some time. And now the Fort Worth, Texas African American Museum and Cultural Center is about to open. It's in connection with the National Juneteenth Museum. This has been in the works for 6 years, taking so long because of financial troubles and difficulty finding the right location. But all that has now been worked out. For more stories of interest to the black community, log on to BINnews.com. You can also check us out on all social media platforms. I'm Mike Stevens on your home for Black News First, the Black Information Network.
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7: Imagine you're walking down the street in New York City. 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
9: This is apology. 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
7: What would you apologize for?
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0: The person who is running this service, I will find out who you are. 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
7: I'm Marissa Bridge. 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
20: The opinions, beliefs, and viewpoints expressed in this commentary are those of the author and do not necessarily represent those of BIN and its founding partners and employees.
21: Fear is the great mind killer, and the race card is running out of fear. I'm James T. Harris, and I have something to say. For years, the left had one magic word, racist. That was the scarlet letter. That was the weapon. That was the shutdown button. Question illegal immigration, racist. Question soft on crime policies, racist. Question DEI, racist. Question men and women's spaces, bigot. Question radical gender ideology aimed at children, transphobe. And for a long time, it worked. People got quiet. Parents backed down. Politicians folded. Corporations surrendered because nobody wanted the swarm. Nobody wanted the label. Nobody wanted to be dragged through the public square. But something has changed. A whole lot of Americans are no longer afraid of the name calling. They heard racist one too many times. They watched the word get stretched until it meant nothing. And once the fear disappeared, the power disappeared with it. That is the real panic inside the Democratic Party. Not that America suddenly became hateful. Not that the Klan came back. Not that Jim Crow returned. The panic is this. Their favorite weapon is now firing blanks. Race relations were supposed to improve as America moved forward. Instead, identity politics poured poison into the melting pot. Americans were told to stop seeing each other as citizens and start sorting each other by tribe. That was not progress. That was sabotage. And now the people are waking up. Once fear loses its grip, common sense comes back, parents speak, voters push back, citizens remember they are Americans first. The race card still gets played, but more and more people are leaving the table. And that is why the left is losing its mind. I'm James T. Harris for the Black Information Network.
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22: Here's what's trending this hour. The family of one of the teens accused of killing three people at a San Diego mosque is speaking out. Millions are set to be impacted by rainy weather on the East Coast and across the South. Rounds of heavy rain are expected for most of the weekend on the East Coast, but the Fox Forecast Center does not expect these widespread storms to be severe. And Kevin Warsh is now Federal Reserve Chairman. The 56-year-old is succeeding Jerome Powell, whose term expired earlier this month. I'm Amber Payton, and that's what's trending.
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23: HBCU football is still mourning the loss of former Virginia Union standout and FBS player William Davis, who died at the age of 22. Davis reportedly died from gunshot wounds to the chest. Authorities have not released further details as the manner of death still remains under investigation. Davis built his reputation at Virginia Union University, an HBCU in the CIAA, where he helped lead the Panthers to back-to-back conference championships in 2023 and 2024, and earned all CIAA honors in his final season. He later transferred to West Virginia before joining Sam Houston State, where he was preparing for the upcoming season and had recently gone through spring workouts. His former coaches and teammates are remembering him as a passionate leader whose impact went far beyond the field. With the latest in HBCU news, I'm Morgan Wood on the Black Information Network.
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album, he was accepting submissions of songs. Enter Brother Number Two. Brother Number Two submits a song for Brother Number One's album, but Brother Number One says, uh-uh, that's trash. So Brother Number

0: Lash History. I'm Layla Ali, and my history lives here.
1: I'm Bill Black with another Bet You Didn't Know music fact. How many times have you seen the Temptations movie and said this line?
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2: Ain't nobody coming to see you, Otis.
1: Maybe there was one somebody. You ever heard Patti LaBelle talk about the time she was engaged

0: I'm Amber Payton with BIN News Now. Former Detroit Mayor Mike Duggan is ending his independent campaign for Michigan governor.
1: When you're down 11 points and you're down in the fundraising, the path is not realistic.
0: Duggan says he no longer sees a realistic path to victory after polls showed him slipping. Democrats praised his focus on key issues while Republicans criticized his run as an independent. The nonprofit Coalition for Humane Immigrant Rights Action Fund is endorsing Black Los Angeles Mayor Karen Bass for re-election. The group praised Bass for protecting immigrants and opposing Trump administration ICE raids. And HBCU Spelman College is celebrating a historic class of 2026 graduation with seven students sharing valedictorian honors. The Spelman Seven set a new school record and say their achievement reflects academic excellence, sisterhood, and the power of Black women leading together. Get BIN News Now on demand 24/7 on the iHeartRadio app.
2: I'm Vanessa Tyler on the Black Information Network, your home for Black news first. Ever hear of the saying, when America catches a cold, Black people get pneumonia? Well, the economic numbers show the Black patient is critical. Here to break it down is economist Janelle Jones, senior fellow at economic think tank Groundwork Collaborative and the Century Foundation, and she is the former chief economist at the U.S. Department of Labor under the Biden-Harris administration. Janelle, welcome.
3: Thanks so much for having me.
2: Let's start with the shocking unemployment numbers for Black America. Tell us about that.
3: Yeah, right now we are seeing Black Americans are really facing a recession. The Black unemployment rate is 7.3%. More than one in four Black teens is unemployed. If these were the overall numbers, if these were the numbers facing everyone in the economy, we would never hear the end of it. We would have policymakers and articles screaming about we're in a recession. But for Black workers, they actually are in a recession right now.
2: We know more than a quarter of a million Black women lost their jobs through the DOGE and the federal government's extreme cuts. Have those estimated 300,000, maybe 400,000 Black women re-entered the workforce?
3: Not at the numbers that they were forced to leave. And this is a really big deal. For generations, public service, federal employment was a real gateway for Black families to achieve the middle class dream. And so when you take that away, it really does have impacts for Black workers, Black families, and Black communities. And the other thing we know are that Black women are more likely to be the head of household than other women. And so that means that when Black women lose their jobs, it's not often that they're in a two-income household. And so we're also seeing, you know, Black families suffer a little more often. And the other place where we've seen really disproportionate attacks on Black workers are in the attacks around diversity, equity, and inclusion. Lots of these roles were held by Black professionals, particularly Black women, and those cuts are really having, you know, really drastic impacts.
2: We're about to celebrate Memorial Day. Will it be a rough summer?
3: It will be a rough summer. The prices of just about everything that you would need for a cookout have gone up. Some research that I've done with Groundwork Collaborative and the Century Foundation have shown that for the typical staples for a cookout this Memorial Day weekend, the average price has increased 13%. So it's going to be an expensive summer, whether you stay home or whether you go out. We need policies that are reaching and bringing people from off the sidelines, that are universal and that target the whole economy, because that's the only way we can ensure that Black workers aren't left behind. And, you know, as always, it's going to be Black Americans who suffer first, Black Americans who suffer longer, and Black Americans who recover last.
2: Economist Janelle Jones, thank you so much for your information.
3: Thanks so much for having me.
2: With Black News First, I'm Vanessa Tyler on the Black Information Network.
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6: People will come, Ray. 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
7: Born in Mississippi in 1931, James Earl Jones would become a powerful symbol of resilience and excellence. From the Great White Hope to voicing Darth Vader.
8: No.
7: Jones' resonant voice and commanding presence helped him become one of the most distinguished actors of his generation. Crediting poetry and acting for helping him overcome a childhood stutter, his Broadway debut would come in 1957. Winning his first Tony Award in 1968, he would go on to join a select group of entertainers by also winning a Grammy, Emmy, and Oscar, or EGOT. His impact so powerful, the Court Theater on Broadway was renamed after him in 2022. Breaking barriers in Hollywood and theater at a time when opportunities for black actors were limited.
8: Go through life, worried if somebody liked you or not. You best make sure that they are doing right by you.
7: James Earl Jones' success and legacy are a source of inspiration and pride for the black community. Rest in power, James Earl Jones.
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9: I'm Mike Stevens on your home for Black News First, the Black Information Network. Black Detroit Mayor Mary Sheffield says her administration is planning to keep their efforts in place after another violent teen takeover downtown. Police say a 14-year-old was shot in the chest during a large gathering over the weekend. Mayor Sheffield says the city will continue balancing prevention efforts.
10: We are going to continue to push enforcement and accountability. I want to be very clear that while this administration is creating safe spaces and investing in prevention, we equally are promoting accountability and enforcement, and we will not tolerate violence. We will not tolerate what we saw this weekend, and we will continue to push for parental responsibility enforcement in our curfew. And so it's not an either or, it's a both and we believe that our approach will continue to yield the results we want to see.
9: The teenage victim is expected to recover, and two others, ages 16 and 17, are now in custody. Oakland, California's black city administrator has resigned after allegedly sending inappropriate text messages about female co-workers. Mayor Barbara Lee, who's also black, called the text degrading and unprofessional. Justin Johnson stepped down over the weekend after an investigation. The texts were released last week during a wider corruption investigation involving a former Oakland mayor. A white comedian is getting pushback from community and civic leaders following what many call a racist joke he made in Netflix, The Roast of Kevin Hart. It's about George Floyd.
11: When I saw the clip online, it made me sick to my stomach because here they are making fun of a black life that was taken too soon.
9: Tony Hinchcliffe, who has made appearances at Trump rallies, upset members of George Floyd's family, black civil rights lawyer Nakima Levy Armstrong.
11: An egregious, disgusting joke was made about George Floyd. And instead of allowing our community to grieve in peace, to celebrate George Floyd in peace, we have Netflix comedians making light of the brutal killing of George Floyd. It is unacceptable and it is unconscionable.
9: Advocates demanded a public apology from Hinchcliffe, who goes by the stage name Kill Tony. In recent months, he has made jokes against blacks and other groups. And in most places, if you call 911 for a medical emergency these days, paramedics or EMTs will show up. But that was not always the case. Black men and women were the first mobile medical professionals in Pittsburgh, working for something called Freedom House between 1968 and 1975. There was a need because before then, when someone was injured, police with no medical training would show up, or private ambulances run by funeral homes would come out. Freedom House trainees, on the other hand, had the instruction and equipment with them to provide victims immediate help rather than waiting to transport them to get assistance to hospitals. This was so successful, cities and counties across the country today now follow their lead. For more stories of interest to the black community, log on to BINnews.com. I'm Mike Stevens on your home for Black News First, the Black Information Network.
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0: Hi, I'm Amber Payton from the Black Information Network. Every headline you hear from us starts with one question. How does this affect our community? We don't just report what's happening. We explain what it means for black families, black businesses, and black futures. From city halls to Capitol Hill, if it matters to you, it matters to us. 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It's the main story, and it deserves to be told with clarity and respect. Stay informed, stay connected. 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With Black News First, this is the Black Information Network.
2: The opinions, beliefs, and viewpoints expressed in this commentary are those of the author and do not necessarily represent those of BIN and its founding partners and employees.
20: Fear is the great mind killer, and the race card is running out of fear. I'm James T. Harris, and I have something to say. For years, the left had one magic word, racist. That was the scarlet letter. That was the weapon. That was the shutdown button. Question illegal immigration, racist. Question soft on crime policies, racist. Question DEI, racist. Question men and women's spaces, bigot. Question radical gender ideology aimed at children, transphobe. And for a long time, it worked. People got quiet. Parents backed down. Politicians folded. Corporations surrendered. Because nobody wanted the swarm. Nobody wanted the label. Nobody wanted to be dragged through the public square. But something has changed. A whole lot of Americans are no longer afraid of the name calling. They heard racist one too many times. They watched the word get stretched until it meant nothing. And once the fear disappeared, the power disappeared with it. That is the real panic inside the Democratic Party. Not that America suddenly became hateful. Not that the Klan came back. Not that Jim Crow returned. The panic is this. Their favorite weapon is now firing blanks. Race relations were supposed to improve as America moved forward. Instead, identity politics poured poison into the melting pot. Americans were told to stop seeing each other as citizens and start sorting each other by tribe. That was not progress. That was sabotage. And now the people are waking up. Once fear loses its grip, common sense comes back, parents speak, voters push back, citizens remember they are Americans first. The race card still gets played, but more and more people are leaving the table. And that is why the left is losing its mind. I'm James T. Harris for the Black Information Network.
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0: Here's what's trending this hour. The family of one of the teens accused of killing three people at a San Diego mosque is apologizing. U.S. lawmakers are trying once again to make daylight saving time permanent. In 2022, the U.S. Senate tried to make it year-round, but the measure did not pass the House. And rainy weather is set to impact millions on the East Coast and across the South. The weather conditions are expected to dampen plans this Memorial Day weekend as millions are hitting the road for the holiday. I'm Amber Payton, and that's what's trending.
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2: HBCU football is still mourning the loss of former Virginia Union standout and FBS player William Davis, who died at the age of 22. Davis reportedly died from gunshot wounds to the chest. Authorities have not released further details as the manner of death still remains under investigation. Davis built his reputation at Virginia Union University, an HBCU in the CIAA, where he helped lead the Panthers to back-to-back conference championships in 2023 and 2024, and earned all CIAA honors in his final season. He later transferred to West Virginia before joining Sam Houston State, where he was preparing for the upcoming season and had recently gone through spring workouts. His former coaches and teammates are remembering him as a passionate leader whose impact went far beyond the field. With the latest in HBCU news, I'm Morgan Wood on the Black Information Network.
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1: Most people know about Restaurant Week, but not everyone knows there's a Black Restaurant Week born in Houston, Texas in 2016 and is now spreading to cities across the country. It's more than just menus. It's a movement.
2: And so we really want to create something that was more all-inclusive to the creative things we were seeing happening in the food scene.
1: That's one of the three founders, Fallon Farrell.
2: As we've grown through the years, we've literally watched businesses start off as like a pop-up food tent and now having like two or three locations.
1: From soul food kitchens to hidden gem caterers, Black Restaurant Week shines a light where it's long been missing. It's helped generate tens of millions of dollars for Black-owned businesses, keeping legacies alive and creating new ones. And it's part of Black history still being written every time a diner takes that first bite. I'm Esther Dillard for the Black Information Network.
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4: BIN's beliefs and viewpoints expressed in this commentary are those of the author and
0: BIN Charlotte.
3: Real stories for the Queen City.
4: Partners and employees. Now it's time to bring the funk with Roland S. Martin.
5: On so many occasions, I have outlined how corrupt and shameful Donald Trump is. And every single day brings us another example of how utterly shameful, corrupt this administration is. Here's the latest. The Food Drug Administration switched their take when it came to the issue of vapes. That's right, allowing them to move forward. Well, guess why? Well, tobacco companies like Reynolds American literally donated $5 million to a super PAC backed by Donald Trump a week before his administration rolled out their new policy on vapes, which could reap billions of dollars for the tobacco industry. In fact, you also had the money coming 2 days before lobbyists for the tobacco industry met with Donald Trump at Mar-a-Lago. They filled his head with so much information that he immediately called the head of the FDA and said, make these changes. Folks, it's very clear that if you want to get something done, all you have to do is cut Donald Trump a check. We have seen this numerous times. We see this when it comes to pardons. If you want Donald Trump to pardon you, cut a check. This administration has a massive "we can be bought" sign hanging outside of the White House. Wherever they go, they're telling everyone, we are for sale. If you want to buy your way into us changing policy, cut a big enough check and we'll do it. This thug in chief is massively corrupt. I'm Roland Martin of the Black Information Network.
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6: Here's what's trending this hour. Director of National Intelligence Tulsi Gabbard is resigning. In a post, Gabbard says her husband has been recently diagnosed with a rare form of bone cancer and she must step away to support him. The Memorial Day travel rush is underway. Despite high gas prices, AAA projects 45 million Americans will travel at least 50 miles from home between now and the Memorial Day holiday. And late night television is saying goodbye to an old era. I'm Amber Payton, and that's what's trending.
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8: 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The NBA playoffs continue this weekend. The Knicks are in Cleveland, and the defending champion OKC Thunder visit the Spurs in San Antonio.
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8: 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I'm Ray Harris on the Black Information Network.
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15: Biggest Boss Rick Ross is reigniting his feud with Drake, this time taking aim at the rapper's latest music. During a conversation with Patrick Bette David, Ross called Drake's new Iceman album horrendous, saying even his friends felt like they lost an hour of their life listening to it. Ross also criticized Drake for building too much anticipation around the release. Drake dropped Iceman on May 15th, along with two additional projects titled Habibi and Maid of Honor. Elsewhere in entertainment, Latto is fueling speculation around a possible collaboration with fellow rapper 21 Savage. The Big Mama rapper shared a joint Instagram post with a cryptic image of a knife with a cheetah print handle without any caption or explanation. Fans quickly began speculating the post could be teasing a new single from the pair. Latto is also preparing to release her upcoming album, Big Mama, which is set to drop on May 29th. With the latest in entertainment, I'm Morgan Wood on the Black Information Network. BINnews.com. 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
16: Born on July 14th, 1934 in Dallas, Texas, Lee Elder was one of 10 children. He would overcome the loss of both his parents at the age of 9 to break the golf color barrier and compete in the Masters. Elder started as a caddy, but 7 years after the PGA integrated in 1961, he earned his tour card and placed 40th on the money list his rookie year. With a win in 1974, he gained entry to the Masters. And while African Americans had previously qualified, Elder would be the first to play due to Augusta National's refusal to invite non-whites, including Charlie Sifford, a two-time tour winner. Lee Elder was also the first black man on the United States Ryder Cup team, helping secure the win over Europe in 1979. He would set up a scholarship fund, speak out against apartheid, and protest clubs that were still excluding black golfers in 1990, passing on Sunday, November 28, 2021, at the age of 87. Lee Elder's contributions to golf and the black community are monumental, and that's a fact. I'm Christy James on the Black Information Network.
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17: We begin in Detroit, Michigan. It's Black Police Chief Todd Bettison says an arrest is expected soon in a double murder. The chief says this is in connection to an investigation of two people gunned down on the city's east side.
18: We have a suspect or a person of interest, and that we expect to have them in custody shortly.
17: In the police investigation, surveillance tools and other technology is being used in identifying the suspect. Bettison says it's hard to commit a crime and get away with it now in this day and age.
12: Meanwhile, in Jackson, Mississippi, cops have made an arrest in connection to a fatal shooting at a park. The teenage suspect has been identified as DeQuarius Garner.
15: WJTV is reporting DeQuarius Garner has been arrested and charged with murder and aggravated assault. The suspect had his court appearance and received a $1.5 million bond. Cops said the incident happened on April 25th. During a celebration with a large group of young people attending, shots were fired. Police responded to the call and found two people shot. One of the victims shot was identified as Justin Boddy. He died while being transported to the hospital. The second victim survived and received treatment at the hospital. In 2026, there have been at least 24 homicides in Jackson, Mississippi, a predominantly Black populated city. I'm Morgan Wood on the Black Information Network.
12: Now to Illinois. That's where Chicago aldermen are addressing the issue of freezing tipped wages in the city. Alderman Raymond Lopez addressed the city council just before it made a decision. Council members agreed to be on board with an ordinance that would implement a two-year freeze of sub-minimum wage for tipped workers.
19: There's an entire universe of tipped people out there who are hurting by what we did in this room, thinking we were solving an issue, ultimately creating another.
12: This comes after Black Mayor Brandon Johnson vetoed a previous measure that would have completely blocked the increases. The measure follows financial concerns raised by some restaurant owners and employees.
17: In Charlotte, North Carolina, its Black Mayor Vi Lyles is getting a nearly 15% wage increase. Meanwhile, city workers there will be getting a 4% increase.
20: If we didn't do our job, you wouldn't be able to turn your water on. You wouldn't be able to flush your toilet. Firefighters wouldn't be able to fight fires.
17: That's Kay Ortiz, a Black utility technician for Charlotte Water. City workers are demanding a 7% increase. Meanwhile, Cass Otley, who represents the city workers, is chiming in. She says while attending a recent budget hearing, elected officials raises were never brought up publicly. And finally, congratulations to Black author and holistic healer Jeffrey V. Nobles on his upcoming book titled Stop, Drop, and Roll. It's achieved 11 number one Amazon rankings during its pre-order phase. His works address self-help and spirituality categories. For more international, national, state, and local news impacting the Black community, listen to the Black Information Network on the iHeartRadio app or log on to BINnews.com. I'm Mike Moore, along with Nicole Deal, on your home for 24/7 News, the Black Information Network.
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4: Space Exploration Technologies Corporation, better known as SpaceX, officially filed its long-awaited S-1. That lays the groundwork for what could become the largest IPO in history. The initial public offering is one that analysts say could push Elon Musk toward becoming the world's first trillionaire. The filing shows SpaceX brought in about $18.6 billion in revenue in 2025. That was mostly driven by its fast-growing Starlink satellite internet business, which now serves over 10 million subscribers worldwide. But the filing documents also reveal the other side of the balance sheet. The company posted multi-billion dollar losses at the end of March due to massive spending on its Starship rocket program and its new AI division. The IPO is expected to debut under the ticker SPCX, and it could value SpaceX at up to $2 trillion. If demand from investors remains, that could put Elon Musk in unprecedented financial territory. Money News at 24 and 54 minutes past each hour. I'm Nicole Deal on your home for Black News First, the Black Information Network.
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5: Deal. 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
4: A black man in Atlanta, Georgia, narrowly escapes a foreclosure after a so-called systemic issue caused a delay in his AT&T disability checks. Speaking with Atlanta News First, Henry Adams says he quit his job to take care of his wife, who had breast cancer. Then he enrolled in a mortgage assistance program, which required a payment, but the payment bounced.
6: And by them having a glitch in the system, they didn't alert the thousands of people that they were servicing. So none of us knew that our direct deposits would not be in the bank on that by the last day of the month.
4: Henry's wife eventually died, and he almost lost his home. But as a result of media attention and AT&T admitting the mistake, he was allowed back into the FHA loan modification program.
5: The Buffalo Soldiers are black cavalrymen who battled prejudice at home and danger on the battlefield. Now, historians at Roselawn Cemetery in Colorado have identified the unmarked grave of Buffalo soldier Hardy Faulkner. He was a member of the 9th U.S. Cavalry and died in 1900. Cemetery officials say they also are working to honor dozens of other African-American Civil War soldiers buried without their markers. In a suburb of Detroit, Michigan, which is predominantly black, the Pontiac Housing Commission is announcing the 100 Homes for a Pontiac program. Here's Black Executive Director Ahmad Taylor.
7: The idea was to uplift the property value, the dirt in the neighborhood, so the neighbors can also be impacted by this benefit.
5: The initiative aims to provide affordable housing options for black families in the area. He says the first 12 homes should be done by the end of the year.
4: And finally, three people recently died at a mosque in San Diego, California. The teenage suspects accused of shooting them appear to have been radicalized by online extremism. According to NBC News, they left behind a 75-page document filled with neo-Nazi ideology and hate speech about Muslims, Jewish people, women, blacks, Latinos, the LGBTQ community, and other groups. I'm Nicole Deal, along with Mike Moore, on your home for Black News First, the Black Information Network. Your Washington Roundup is next.
8: President Trump has called off planned executive order related to artificial intelligence. Speaking Thursday in the Oval Office alongside several AI industry executives, Trump said he was worried the order could slow America's lead over China and other countries in the global AI race.
9: We're leading China, we're leading everybody, and I don't want to do anything that's going to get in the way of that lead.
8: The proposed order would have required AI companies to submit new AI models to the federal government for up to a 90-day review before releasing them to the public. Trump said he believes the measure could have been a blocker to AI growth and innovation in the United States. Elsewhere, President Trump says the U.S. is making sure Iran does not obtain a nuclear weapon, warning attacks could increase if tensions escalate. He made the comments in the Oval Office, claiming the U.S. has full control of the Strait of Hormuz, and said Iran will not keep its enriched uranium. That's your Washington Roundup. I'm Morgan Wood on the Black Information Network.
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13: My name is Mary Akins Affel in Baltimore, Maryland. I often brag about the superior quality of BIN's precise news with its clear enunciation and prominent sponsors, as well as the insightful opinions presented by Roland S. Martin. Thank you.
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8: I'm Amber Payton with BIN News Now. A new video shows University of Texas at Austin instructors saying Texas DEI ban has little impact.
14: It's worse than watered down. It's non-existent as it relates to academics and courseroom instruction.
8: Republican State Representative Brian Harrison agrees and plans to refile legislation to close exemptions and target DEI-influenced courses. Former New Orleans mayors Mark Morial and Sidney Bartholomew are opposing Louisiana's proposed new congressional map. They're urging lawmakers to protect the state's two black majority districts after the U.S. Supreme Court ruled the current map unconstitutional. And The Late Show with Stephen Colbert aired its final episode Thursday night after CBS announced the show's cancellation last summer. Former President Barack Obama paid tribute to Colbert, calling him one of late night's top voices. The finale ended with Paul McCartney performing Hello Goodbye before Colbert and McCartney turned off the theater lights. Get BIN News Now on demand 24/7 on the iHeartRadio app.
15: I'm Kevin Brown on your home for 24/7 news, the Black Information Network. Intense storms are expected to soak Texas and parts of the South as additional rounds of severe weather target the Memorial Day weekend. NBC's Emily Akita reports the fierce weather is arriving as millions of people begin their holiday travel.
16: At the nation's airports, today is expected to be the busiest travel day, according to the FAA. Those storms already slowing down some passengers, with over 7,000 flight delays yesterday as airports like Newark International navigate packed schedules.
15: More than 33 million Americans are in the bullseye of a mounting flash flood threat as a plume of tropical moisture from the Gulf hangs over parts of the country, bringing heavy rain. The widespread flood threat covers North and East Texas, as well as Oklahoma, Arkansas, Kansas, and Missouri. The storms are likely to last into the weekend and disrupt Memorial Day plans for millions across the South. For the Memorial Day holiday travel, despite higher fuel prices and airfares, AAA is predicting a slight increase in the number of travelers. Spokesperson Mark Jenkins says people don't want to give up their summer vacations, but they do want to be budget conscious.
17: The trips are going to look a little bit different because people are more budget oriented. They're looking for ways to cut back on their costs.
15: AAA says 2.7 million Floridians will travel at least 50 miles between now and Monday, mostly by car. Travel numbers have steadily increased since the pandemic, but the trend appears to be slowing down. A former black assistant principal will not face prison time after the Virginia Circuit Court judge dismissed criminal charges against the educator. Judge Rebecca Robinson said the issues debated in the trial were legal theories, and in order for them to amount to a crime, the Virginia General Assembly would need to essentially write new laws. Ebony Parker was accused of ignoring warnings that a six-year-old child had a gun after a January 2023 shooting at Rich Neck Elementary School. The child shot and wounded his first-grade teacher, Abby Zwerner, who survived the incident. Police officers in Phoenix, Arizona, who brutally attacked a deaf black man with cerebral palsy last year, had their suspensions overturned after appealing the decision. The incident, captured on video, showed officers punching, kneeling, and tasering the man, Tyrone McAlpin, who spent 24 days in jail on false charges, despite the white man who falsely accused McAlpin was not arrested. The officers received minimal punishment, sparking outrage and demands for their arrest and firing. McAlpin has filed a lawsuit against the officers in the city, accusing them of assault, negligence, and violating his rights. The Flint, Michigan community is pushing for Messiah's Law in response to a recent drive-by shooting that claimed the life of a young girl. The legislation, which has passed the State House, aims to increase penalties for shootings into occupied homes or cars, particularly if a child is killed. The family of a previous victim of gun violence is advocating for the law, emphasizing the need for tougher consequences and prevention efforts to curb escalating gun violence in Flint. Police have not made an arrest in the recent shooting, prompting community leaders to call for an end to violence and urging individuals to think before resorting to guns. I'm Kevin Brown on your home for Black News First, the Black Information Network.
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18: I'm Bill Black with another Bet You Didn't Know music fact. So I know you know this song. Yeah, it's Feels Good by Tony. But nobody in the group is named Tony. So how did they get their name? On a recent interview with The Breakfast Club, lead singer Raphael Sadiq explains.
19: Dwayne used to put this perm in his hair called a curly kid.
20: Pretty Tony.
19: Pretty Tony. So Dwayne said if he would go to school on the first day, his name is Dwayne, but his teacher would call him Tony. And his hair was so done that they would say like three times like he was Italian, like Tony. Mm-hmm. He was playing at this wedding reception and didn't have a name. It was our manager and his brother turned around like, what's the name of the group? We didn't have a name of the group, but we just laughed and said Tony. And then when he said, ladies and gentlemen, Tony, we looked at it like,
20: that's it.
19: Whatever that is sounded right.
18: Rest in heaven to Dwayne Wiggins of the group Tony. I'm Bill Black with another Bet You Didn't Know music fact on the Black Information Network.
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21: 11 years, 10 months, and 44 days.
15: That is how long a black Miami area family has been dealing with grief, sorrow, and sadness over their missing loved one. They had no closure until now that the remains of Truquita Scott have been found and identified.
22: It's not going to give us 100% closure, but now we know what happened, where the body's at, and everything that's going on there, so we can move forward a little bit.
15: The 24-year-old mother of two disappeared 12 years ago, and her remains were found last week in Miami's Little Haiti. Authorities say her boyfriend at the time, African-American Carl Watts, who was serving 45 years in prison for killing his wife 4 years ago, recently provided information on where the remains could be found. He's not been formally charged in the woman's disappearance, but her father has a message for all parents.
22: Don't let your kids, don't get out of their life. When you feel something's not right with somebody, stay on it. You know, get in their business, because I don't want nobody to ever have to go through what I'm going through with my daughter.
15: All the details of Truquita Scott's death are not yet clear. Vice President J.D. Vance says federal authorities are investigating black Minnesota Congresswoman Ilhan Omar, and there are questions about alleged immigration fraud and family finances. Vance says if there is a crime, the Department of Justice will prosecute. Congressman Omar has not responded to Vance's claims. Black Oakland, California Mayor Barbara Lee is hinting she wants to stay in office. She took to social media this week to mark her 1 year in office, saying she wants to continue to build on the progress she's made as mayor. Mayor Lee also included a link to her campaign website. In a follow-up interview with KTVU Television, Lee said she'd make a formal announcement about her political future after the primary election next month. I'm Mike Stevens on the Black Information Network. Now your local news.
23: A community group is asking the U.S. Supreme Court to do something about a chemical manufacturing business in Fort Mill. The Citizens Alliance for Government Integrity asked the court in a petition to ban York County from processing permits for Silfab Solar. A few potentially hazardous spills at the facility has had the attention of nearby school properties. The Citizens group is planning to continue pursuing legal challenges in South Carolina courts as well. As many Americans are acknowledging the holiday weekend, did you know the tradition started in the Southeast? Katie Gray reports.
0: Memorial Day, originally called Decoration Day, was passed by Congress in 1971 as a Uniform Monday Holiday Act to be observed on the last Monday of May. But the tradition goes back a lot further than that. In the 1860s, following the Civil War, formerly enslaved people in Charleston, South Carolina, worked together to gather up fallen Union soldiers and give them a proper burial. Records also show that they held a celebration to honor those who had their lives cut short. I'm Katie Gray.
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2: Here's some of the stories we're following now on the Black Information Network. South Carolina Republicans are all in on redrawing the voting map to further reduce the influence of minorities. But did they break the law? North Carolina needs to build homes. A bunch of them. Will a new executive order from the governor speed things up? And a cap on income tax could soon be part of North Carolina's constitution. Will it affect the state's ability to provide resources? 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
26: His name is Vince O'Dempsey, psychopath, gangster, child killer, rapist. I'm Matthew Condon, journalist and true crime author, and I've spent years researching and tracking the life and crimes of this vicious murderer. And this is Ghostgate Road.
28: Justice is eternal, and so too are the rights of victims.
26: Vince O'Dempsey is currently serving life for three murders. He self-confessed to 33. My opinion, it's closer to 100. From Wooshka Studios, I'm Matthew Condon, and this is Ghostgate Road.
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30: Cell phones have been an integral part of connecting our modern world. But did you know a Black nuclear engineer pioneered the technology for them? Henry Thomas Sampson was born in 1934 in Jackson, Mississippi. He earned his bachelor's degree in chemical engineering from Purdue University in 1956, followed by his master's degree from UCLA in 1961 and his PhD shortly after. In 1971, Henry Sampson created the Gamma Electric Cell. It's a device which produced long-lasting power to satellites. Sampson's innovation caught the attention of the Motorola Company, which then placed his patented technology into their telephones. This eventually led to the very first telephone calls being made using cell phones. Henry Sampson passed on June 4th, 2015. His genius and Black excellence helped create the globally connected world we share today. This is Tammy Eswig for the Black Information Network.
4: 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I'm Mike Strautmanis, and my history lives here.
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6: Here's what's trending this hour. The family of one of the teens accused of killing three people at a San Diego mosque is speaking out. Millions are set to be impacted by rainy weather on the East Coast and across the South. Rounds of heavy rain are expected for most of the weekend on the East Coast, but the Fox Forecast Center does not expect these widespread storms to be severe. And Kevin Warsh is now Federal Reserve Chairman. The 56-year-old is succeeding Jerome Powell, whose term expired earlier this month. I'm Amber Payton, and that's what's trending.
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7: HBCU football is still mourning the loss of former Virginia Union standout and FBS player William Davis, who died at the age of 22. Davis reportedly died from gunshot wounds to the chest. Authorities have not released further details as the manner of death still remains under investigation. Davis built his reputation at Virginia Union University and HBCU in the CIAA, where he helped lead the Panthers to back-to-back conference championships in 2023 and 2024, and earned all CIAA honors in his final season. He later transferred to West Virginia before joining Sam Houston State, where he was preparing for the upcoming season and had recently gone through spring workouts. His former coaches and teammates are remembering him as a passionate leader whose impact went far beyond the field. With the latest in HBCU news, I'm Morgan Wood on the Black Information Network.
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2: Cardi B says she may not be done touring just yet. During a recent X Spaces session, the rapper revealed she's considering a second leg of her successful Little Miss Drama Tour as early as this fall. Cardi told fans, "I do want to go on tour real soon."

0: back with another Bet You Didn't Know music fact. Remember when we were kids, there was a story about the little engine that could? Well, this is a story about the little beat that did. Let me explain.
1: I get those goosebumps every time. I need the Heimlich. Throw that to the side.
0: It's Travis Scott featuring Kendrick Lamar. Goosebumps. Now, when this beat originally dropped, it was given to Drake. Didn't want it. It was given to Schoolboy Q. He

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4: Hope in the face of difficulty. Hope in the face of uncertainty. The audacity of hope.
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2: Hope has an address, and it starts with us. 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
6: Welcome to Hope Has an Address. I'm Bree Wood for the Black Information Network. The sound of change on Chicago's South Side isn't subtle right now. Construction crews are moving, developments are being announced, and around Jackson Park, the Obama Presidential Center is quickly becoming the center of it all.
7: I think it's a pretty big project to be involved in by him being the first African-American president and him building something in our community and where we're from is pretty exciting.
8: Just having this project in Southside Chicago, it's something incredible, something that we definitely need in this part of the city. And I'm also being inspired just working here.
6: That energy is showing up well beyond the construction site. Developers are planning new restaurants and there's new investment moving into the area. And one project drawing a lot of attention, a $100 million hotel planned for 6402 South Stony Island Avenue. For some, that means opportunity. For others, it brings up a bigger question. Who is all of this really for?
9: There was never a question that the Obama Presidential Center belonged right here in Chicago. This community has always understood that the glorious task of perfecting our union is never easy, but it is always worth it. That's the through line that connects the quote on this building, the story of this neighborhood, the exhibits we'll share inside the center, and the ongoing work of the Obama Foundation to inspire the next generation of leaders. And that's what makes this a full circle moment. Hope is coming home.
6: That message connects directly to what's happening here, because this isn't just about one building going up, but also what follows. Estimates show the Obama Presidential Center could bring in around 800,000 visitors every year once it opens, and that kind of traffic can transform a neighborhood. More visitors means more spending. Strong investments create thriving communities. And in a community with deep cultural roots, that matters.
9: For us to be able to pull together workers, every background, to get that kind of experience, for them to be able to see that this is not something that is done for this community, but rather the community is part of building it. You know, that's going to set an example and raise the bar for projects in the future.
6: For former First Lady Michelle Obama, this project has always been about more than a destination. It's about the South Side itself and making sure what's built here reflects the people who have always been here. But that's where the conversation gets even more complicated, because development isn't always evenly felt. That's why former President Obama made sure the South Side has been involved every step of the way. It honors his pledge to the neighborhood.
9: I was elected to my first office on the South Side. Became president because of the South Side of Chicago. If we're building a world-class institution, this could anchor a transformation of the South Side to create more jobs, more business opportunities, more hope.
6: That's the promise, opportunity, and economic growth. The chance for minority-owned businesses to finally benefit from the kind of attention that hasn't always reached this part of the city. That's where a new focus is taking shape, what some are calling Southside Open for Business, a push to make sure local entrepreneurs are ready. Ready for new customers, new visibility, and new investment. That's the bigger picture, not just attracting visitors, but creating something that lasts for the people who live here. As the Obama Presidential Center continues to rise, the real story won't just be about what's being built. It'll be about who gets to be part of what comes next. Because on the South Side of Chicago, hope doesn't just have an address. It has neighbors. For more about the Obama Presidential Center and the countdown to its Juneteenth opening, visit Obama.org. The Obama Foundation is a nonprofit collaborator of the Black Information Network. I'm Bree Wood for the Black Information Network.
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10: Welcome to the journey around America where we visit iconic locations connected to Black history. 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The theater became famous for Amateur Night, a weekly talent show that launched the careers of stars like Lauryn Hill and the Jackson 5.
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10: The slogan, "Be Good or Be Gone," became the theater's motto. 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
13: I'm Mike Stevens on your home for Black News First, the Black Information Network. The recent drowning death of a young Black boy in South Florida is a reminder about Black childhood swimming deaths around the country, especially during the Memorial Day weekend holiday. Experts say drowning is the single leading cause of death for children ages 1 to 4 in some places.
14: Drowning deaths in that age group rose 28% between 2019 and 2022. That's not a trend. That is a public health crisis begging us to respond.
13: The CDC reports Black people of all ages consistently face higher drowning rates than their white peers. So in Florida, there is now expanded access to free swim lessons and water safety education for thousands of kids. Funding includes the free swim lessons and transportation to get there. Concerns continue about what will happen to the Black vote in southern states like Louisiana, with race-related redistricting on the rise. African-American Norris Henderson is the founder and executive director of a group called Voters Organized to Educate, speaking here to Fox 8 Television.
15: You can kick a dog around for so long, sooner or later he's going to turn and bite you. And I think if these people, they've really lost touch with our community, not just the African-American community, the Louisiana electric total.
13: Meanwhile, the NAACP is launching a campaign urging Black athletes and supporters to boycott major college athletic programs in the South because of the loss of voting rights. Black House Minority Leader Hakeem Jeffries said the Congressional Black Caucus, whose members are frequent guests here on the BIN, support the boycott. The Out of Bounds campaign for Black athletes targets schools in southern states, including Georgia, Alabama, Texas, and Florida, all tied to a recent Supreme Court ruling striking down the Voting Rights Act that the NAACP says weakens Black voting representation. I'm Mike Stevens on the Black Information Network. Now your local news.
16: A community group is asking the U.S. Supreme Court to do something about a chemical manufacturing business in Fort Mill. The Citizens Alliance for Government Integrity asked the court in a petition to ban York County from processing permits for Silfab Solar. A few potentially hazardous spills at the facility has had the attention of nearby school properties. The Citizens group is planning to continue pursuing legal challenges in South Carolina courts as well. As many Americans are acknowledging the holiday weekend, did you know the tradition started in the Southeast? Katie Gray reports.
17: Memorial Day, originally called Decoration Day, was passed by Congress in 1971 as a Uniform Monday Holiday Act to be observed on the last Monday of May. But the tradition goes back a lot further than that. In the 1860s, following the Civil War, formerly enslaved people in Charleston, South Carolina, worked together to gather up fallen Union soldiers and give them a proper burial. Records also show that they held a celebration to honor those who had their lives cut short. I'm Katie Gray.
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18: Most people know about Restaurant Week, but not everyone knows there's a Black Restaurant Week born in Houston, Texas in 2016 and is now spreading to cities across the country. It's more than just menus. It's a movement.
19: And so we really want to create something that was more all-inclusive to the creative things we were seeing happening in the food scene.
18: That's one of the three founders, Fallon Farrell.
19: As we've grown through the years, we've literally watched businesses start off as like a pop-up food tent and now having like two or three locations.
18: From soul food kitchens to hidden gem caterers, Black Restaurant Week shines a light where it's long been missing. It's helped generate tens of millions of dollars for Black-owned businesses, keeping legacies alive and creating new ones. And it's part of Black history still being written every time a diner takes that first bite. I'm Esther Dillard for the Black Information Network.
20: 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I'm Charlamagne Tha God, host of the world's most dangerous morning show, The Breakfast Club, and my history lives here.
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26: Cell phones have been an integral part of connecting our modern world. But did you know a Black nuclear engineer pioneered the technology for them? Henry Thomas Sampson was born in 1934 in Jackson, Mississippi. He earned his bachelor's degree in chemical engineering from Purdue University in 1956, followed by his master's degree from UCLA in 1961 and his PhD shortly after. In 1971, Henry Sampson created the Gamma Electric Cell. It's a device which produced long-lasting power to satellites. Sampson's innovation caught the attention of the Motorola Company, which then placed his patented technology into their telephones. This eventually led to the very first telephone calls being made using cell phones. Henry Sampson passed on June 4th, 2015. His genius and Black excellence helped create the globally connected world we share today. This is Tammy Eswick for the Black Information Network.
27: 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I'm Mike Strautmanis, and my history lives here.
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0: Here's what's trending this hour. Tulsi Gabbard is stepping down as National Intelligence Director effective June 30th. She becomes the fourth cabinet member to depart Trump's second administration. AAA predicts a record number of Americans will be on the go over the Memorial Day holiday weekend. Just over 39 million people are expected to travel 50 miles or more despite high gas prices. And rainy weather may impact millions on the East Coast and across the South. I'm Amber Payton, and that's what's trending.
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1: He's going up top, looking downfield for Adonai Mitchell, and it's intercepted.
4: 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The NBA playoffs continue this weekend. The Knicks are in Cleveland, and the defending champion OKC Thunder visit the Spurs in San Antonio.
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28: Coming into the 1988 Olympic Games in Seoul, South Korea, the United States had compiled an astonishing 71-1 record in men's basketball. Basketball was our game, and in no other venue was that so apparent as in the Olympics. But that year was different. While the rest of the world, who had been learning the game from the Americans, were sending their best players, the American team, made up of all college players, struggled to an embarrassing bronze medal finish. That was the last time we sent our boys. Now it was time to send our men.
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30: One of the people linked to the murder of rapper Julio Fulio has now been sentenced. Alicia Andrews will serve 15 years in prison after being convicted of manslaughter in the 2024 killing. Prosecutors say she played a role in tracking the rapper before he was ambushed and killed outside a Tampa, Florida hotel during his birthday weekend. Andrews' defense argues she had a smaller role and plans to appeal. Meanwhile, four other defendants in the case have already been sentenced to life in prison. Parole was abolished in Florida for most crimes after 1983. And Universal's Halloween Horror Nights is getting a major new addition this year. The hit vampire film Sinners is being turned into a haunted house experience at both Universal Orlando and Universal Studios Hollywood. According to Deadline, guests will step inside the movie's 1930s juke joint setting, where a celebration quickly turns into a fight for survival against bloodthirsty vampires. The immersive attraction opens in late August in Orlando and early September in Hollywood as part of the annual Halloween event. With the latest in entertainment at 17 and 47 minutes past each hour, I'm Bree Wood on the Black Information Network, your home for Black News First.
8: The United States Senate has had a total of 12 black members, with the first being Hiram Rhodes Rebels, elected in 1870 during the Reconstruction era. Jim Crow and other disenfranchisement tactics led to a gap of nearly 90 years between the first and second U.S. black senators. In 1992, Carol Moseley Braun became the first black woman to serve in the U.S. Senate.
11: I don't know, maybe this is just my day to get to talk about race. Maybe I'm just lucky like that today.
8: Vice President Kamala Harris became the second black female to serve as a U.S. senator in 2017. Barack Obama was the fifth black senator and the first to be elected president of the United States.
12: Race is an issue that I believe this nation cannot afford to ignore right now.
8: While Georgia's Raphael Warnock is the latest black member of the U.S. Senate after his 2021 election. Black U.S. senators have made contributions to the country and paved the way for future generations of black leaders. And that's a fact. This is Mike Moore for the Black Information Network.
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15: On your home for 24/7 news, the Black Information Network, here are your top stories. A judge dismisses the case against a black educator connected to the student who shot his teacher in Virginia. Are you traveling this holiday weekend? Be prepared for lots of drivers despite the gas prices. And in Louisiana, from 9 in the morning to the evening hours, a long line of residents testifies before the House Committee on Redistricting Maps that threatens black congressional representation. Some of them included Lindsay Rubio Garcia, a congressional candidate in Louisiana's 5th District. She says voters' ballots cast for her now are null and void, and she wants voters to rise up.
16: Look at how the people vetoed all 5 constitutional amendments on Saturday. That will be each of you next year. That's the promise that I made to y'all, not the threat.
15: Deidre Lanas, executive director of the Louisiana Democratic Party and Black Voters Matter representative Angel Moriah, also joined the chorus of voters speaking in opposition of SB 121.
17: Senator Morris has always been who he always is. He is a post-Reconstruction Dixiecrat Republican, and anybody who supports this bill is no different.
18: Where the people feel ignored long enough, they do not disappear. They rise. We will organize. We will engage. And yes, we will vote. History shows us that pressure does not erase people.
15: The proposed maps advance through SB 121 would eliminate one of Louisiana's 2 black congressional seats in the wake of recent Supreme Court rulings impacting Section 2 of the Voting Rights Act of 1965. Minnesota's fraud investigations just got more serious. The Justice Department announced more than a dozen new indictments targeting a scheme that hit 7 Medicaid programs and cost taxpayers $90 million. Assistant Attorney General Colin McDonald calls fraud a crisis in the state and promises this is just the beginning. In California, Oakland's Mayor Barbara Lee says she's planning to run again for a full 4-year term as mayor in November. The San Francisco Chronicle reports she plans to make the official announcement following the June primary election. This comes on the first anniversary of the black politician taking office. Oakland voters elected her last year after the recall of former Mayor Sheng Tao, who was later indicted on federal bribery charges. And black media executive Byron Allen will be taking over the CBS time slot of The Late Show with Stephen Colbert, with his show entitled Comics Unleashed. The black businessman told NBC News he's leasing the hour and sells the advertising inventory himself, although he would not reveal how much it's costing him. He says he's put a lot of money in CBS's pockets. For more news impacting the black community, listen to the Black Information Network on the iHeartRadio app or log on to BINnews.com. 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I'm Esther Dillard on your home for Black News First, the Black Information Network.
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21: If you're flying anywhere this summer, experts say prepare for higher prices, more delays, and a greater chance your trip gets disrupted. A new consumer report says flight delays are now at their worst level in more than a decade, with airlines canceling more than 100,000 flights alone last year. And the biggest issue for travelers, money. Airfares are rising as airlines deal with higher fuel costs tied to the conflict involving Iran, while some carriers are also cutting less profitable routes altogether. Consumer experts say travelers trying to save money by booking cheaper flights with layovers may actually face the highest risk of delays or cancellations this summer. And if your flight does get canceled, remember federal rules say you are entitled to a refund if you choose not to accept a rebooked flight. Summer travel may cost more, take longer, and require more patience this year. With Money News at 24 and 54 minutes past each hour, I'm Mimi Brown on your home for Black News First, the Black Information Network.
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24: Permanent banishment for organizations that are involved in hazing deaths.
25: That's Louisiana State Senator Gerald Boudreau talking about the punishments for student organizations caught hazing at Louisiana colleges and universities. It comes as the state legislature passed the Caleb Wilson Hazing Act, introduced after the off-campus hazing accident that killed a Black Southern University student.
22: The Tennessee Supreme Court says it's not allowing DNA testing to move forward that could prove that a Black man is innocent of a crime he's on death row for. Tony Von Carruthers, a Black man, requested clemency from Governor Bill Lee. Lee said he would not step in. Carruthers was convicted of killing three people in Memphis more than three decades ago. But many people, including the ACLU, believe that a DNA test would have proved he wasn't the killer, especially since one of the other suspects in the murder admitted Carruthers wasn't involved.
25: Over to Mississippi, where over 5,000 people showed up to protest against the Supreme Court's decision that led to Republicans redistricting across the country. WJTV says also there, Congressman Benny Thompson, who's a Black man and whose district is being threatened. Here he is via WJTV.
26: What you heard here today is a group of people who are organized, will continue to organize and strategize and push back on any effort to turn back the hands of time.
25: Mississippi has plans to call a redistricting session, but hasn't yet. The cost to the state that relies on more government assistance than any other state in the country, $100,000 a day.
22: And Dallas Mavericks president Masai Ujiri says Jason Kidd leaving as head coach was a mutual decision, but the team needs a fresh start. Kidd, who's a Black man, coached for five seasons with the Mavs. Ujiri also said the move wasn't connected to the Luka Doncic trade earlier this year.
25: For more on these stories, plus international, national, state, and local news impacting the Black community, listen to the Black Information Network on the iHeartRadio app or log on to BINnews.com. 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I'm Timmy Eswick along with Esther Dillard on your home for Black News First, the Black Information Network. 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
27: President Trump says an attack on Iran would have been happening right now had he not put it on hold. He told reporters that he was an hour away from making the decision when he got a call from Middle Eastern leaders saying they think a deal could be close. Trump said the leaders asked for a couple of days to continue talks. Monday, Trump said Should negotiations fail, the U.S. stands ready to go forward with a full large-scale assault of Iran on a moment's notice. Acting Attorney General Todd Blanche is taking questions from lawmakers on Capitol Hill. Blanche is testifying before a Senate Appropriations Committee panel on President Trump's fiscal 2027 budget request. The testimony comes as the White House seeks over $40 billion for the Justice Department, which marks a 13% increase from 2026 levels. He's likely to face questions over the recently announced anti-weaponization fund, which includes nearly $2 billion. And that's your Washington Roundup. I'm Mike Moore on your home for 24/7 News, the Black Information Network.
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4: I'm Big Sue on the Black Information Network. Frederick McKinley Jones is the inventor of one of the most important inventions to modern agriculture, the refrigerated truck. He patented his refrigeration system in 1940. The system allowed perishable foods to be shipped to further distances and even overseas. It was installed in trucks, boats, planes, and boxcars and improved the worldwide food trade. Other concepts such as frozen foods, supermarkets, and container shipping were all derived from the work of Frederick Jones. And that's a fact. I'm Big Sue on the Black Information Network.
5: I'm Amber Payton with BIN News Now. President Trump is rolling back Biden-era EPA rules on refrigerants used in refrigerators, freezers, and air conditioning units.
9: The higher costs threaten thousands of jobs. And
5: Trump says the move will lower grocery prices and save Americans $2.4 billion a year. He was joined by executives from several major grocery chains. Maryland's Black Governor Wes Moore is calling on developers to help launch the Megawatts for Maryland Clean Energy Auction Program. The goal is to speed up renewable energy and storage projects while lowering long-term costs. Final application details are expected this fall. And Americans who recently traveled to the Democratic Republic of the Congo must return to the U.S. through Washington Dulles International Airport for enhanced health screening. The requirement comes as Ebola cases rise in the DRC. Travelers from Uganda and South Sudan must follow the same rule. Get BIN News Now on demand 24/7 on the iHeartRadio app.
10: I'm Vanessa Tyler on the Black Information Network, your home for Black News First. Ever hear of the saying, when America catches a cold, Black people get pneumonia? Well, the economic numbers show the Black patient is critical. Here to break it down is economist Janelle Jones, senior fellow at economic think tank Groundwork Collaborative and the Century Foundation, and she is the former chief economist at the U.S. Department of Labor under the Biden-Harris administration. Janelle, welcome.
11: Thanks so much for having me.
10: Let's start with the shocking unemployment numbers for Black America. Tell us about that.
11: Yeah, right now we are seeing Black Americans are really facing a recession. The Black unemployment rate is 7.3%. More than one in four Black teens is unemployed. If these were the overall numbers, if these were the numbers facing everyone in the economy, we would never hear the end of it. We would have policymakers and articles screaming about we're in a recession. But for Black workers, they actually are in a recession right now.
10: We know more than 250,000 Black women lost their jobs through the DOGE and the federal government's extreme cuts. Have those estimated 300,000, maybe 400,000 Black women re-entered the workforce?
11: Not at the numbers that they were forced to leave. And this is a really big deal. For generations, public service, federal employment was a real gateway for Black families to achieve the middle class dream. And so when you take that away, it really does have impacts for Black workers, Black families, and Black communities. And the other thing we know are that Black women are more likely to be the head of household than other women. And so that means that when Black women lose their jobs, it's not it's not often that they're in a two-income household. And so we're also seeing, you know, Black families suffer a little more often. And the other place where we've seen really disproportionate attacks on Black workers are in the attacks around diversity, equity, and inclusion. Lots of these roles were held by Black professionals, particularly Black women, and those cuts are really having, you know, really drastic impacts.
8: We're about to celebrate Memorial Day. Will it be a rough summer?
11: It will be a rough summer. The prices of just about everything that you would need for a cookout have gone up. Some research that I've done with Groundwork Collaborative and the Century Foundation have shown that for the typical staples for a cookout this Memorial Day weekend, the average price has increased 13%. So it's going to be an expensive summer, whether you stay home or whether you go out. We need policies that are reaching and bringing people from off the sidelines, that are universal and that target the whole economy, because that's the only way we can ensure that Black workers aren't left behind. And, you know, as always, it's going to be Black Americans who suffer first, Black Americans who suffer longer, and Black Americans who recover last.
8: Economist Janelle Jones, thank you so much for your information.
11: Thanks so much for having me.
8: With Black News First, I'm Vanessa Tyler on the Black Information Network.
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12: This is Esther Dillard with another spotlight on Black excellence. Tyler Perry is one of the most successful figures in the entertainment industry. Born in New Orleans, Louisiana in 1969, Emmett Perry Jr. endured a difficult childhood marked by poverty and abuse. After changing his name and moving to Atlanta in 1992, Tyler Perry began writing and producing stage plays that became highly successful.
13: All you gotta do is take an R&B song, put Jesus in it, and it's a gospel song.
12: What? It was also during that time that he created his signature character, the iconic Mabel Medea Simmons.
14: Yea, though she walked in the valley with the shadow of Little Red Riding Hood and the Three Bears.
12: With an estimated net worth of over $1 billion, Tyler Perry is also a generous philanthropist, having donated millions to such causes as education, civil rights, and disaster relief. And another shining example of Black excellence. I'm Esther Dillard on the Black Information Network.
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17: 11 years, 10 months, and 44 days.
16: That is how long a Black Miami area family has been dealing with grief, sorrow, and sadness over their missing loved one. They had no closure until now that the remains of Truquita Scott have been found and identified.
18: It's not going to give us 100% closure, but now we know what happened, where the body's at, and everything that's going on there, so we can move forward a little bit.
16: The 24-year-old mother of two disappeared 12 years ago, and her remains were found last week in Miami's Little Haiti. Authorities say her boyfriend at the time, African-American Carl Watts, who was serving 45 years in prison for killing his wife 4 years ago, recently provided information on where the remains could be found. He's not been formally charged in the woman's disappearance, but her father has a message for all parents.
18: Don't let your kids, don't get out of their life. When you feel something's not right with somebody, stay on it. You know, get in their business, because I don't want nobody to ever have to go through what I'm going through with my daughter.
16: All the details of Truquita Scott's death are not yet clear. Vice President J.D. Vance says federal authorities are investigating Black Minnesota Congresswoman Ilhan Omar, and there are questions about alleged immigration fraud and family finances. Vance says if there is a crime, the Department of Justice will prosecute. Congressman Omar has not responded to Vance's claims. Black Oakland, California Mayor Barbara Lee is hinting she wants to stay in office. She took to social media this week to mark her 1 year in office, saying she wants to continue to build on the progress she's made as mayor. Mayor Lee also included a link to her campaign website. In a follow-up interview with KTVU Television, Lee said she'd make a formal announcement about her political future after the primary election next month. I'm Mike Stevens on the Black Information Network. Now your local news.
25: A community group is asking the U.S. Supreme Court to do something about a chemical manufacturing business in Fort Mill.
0: The Citizens Alliance for Government Integrity asked the court in a petition to ban York County from processing permits for Silfab Solar. A few potentially hazardous spills at the facility has had the attention of nearby school properties. The Citizens group is planning to continue pursuing legal challenges in South Carolina courts as well. As many Americans are acknowledging the holiday weekend, did you know the tradition started in the Southeast? Katie Gray reports.
1: Memorial Day, originally called Decoration Day, was passed by Congress in 1971 as the Uniform Monday Holiday Act to be observed on the last Monday of May. But the tradition goes back a lot further than that. In the 1860s, following the Civil War, formerly enslaved people in Charleston, South Carolina, worked together to gather up fallen Union soldiers and give them a proper burial. Records also show that they held a celebration to honor those who had their lives cut short. I'm Katie Gray.
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21: Berta Cáceres was one of the most influential advocates for indigenous and women's rights in Honduras.
23: La discriminación y el racismo que se ha cometido.
21: And in 2013, when she began leading a protest campaign against a proposed hydroelectric dam, she became one of the most celebrated environmental activists anywhere. Honduras was known as the most dangerous place in the world for environmental activists. More than 100 had been reported killed in just the previous 5 years. She told friends about threatening phone calls she'd get. She said strange cars followed her on the road.
24: She knew that she was very much still being targeted and still at risk of being killed.
21: Berta was the most powerful activist in her country, but none of the accolades could protect her in the end.
28: A prominent environmental rights activist was shot dead in Honduras on Thursday, prompting protests in the capital.
21: My name is Monty Real, an investigative reporter for Bloomberg Green. On the upcoming podcast, Blood River, we tell the story of a murder. A murder in a place where murderers thrive, where about 97% of all homicides are left unsolved and unpunished.
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5: 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In most newsrooms, stories about the Black community are an occasional headline. Here, they're the main focus every hour, every day. 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Our goal is simple. 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Because you deserve a news source that sees the full picture and keeps you in it. With Black News First, this is the Black Information Network.
22: The opinions, beliefs, and viewpoints expressed in this commentary are those of the author and do not necessarily represent those of BIN and its founding partners and employees.
29: Fear is the great mind killer, and the race card is running out of fear. I'm James T. Harris, and I have something to say. For years, the left had one magic word, racist. That was the scarlet letter. That was the weapon. That was the shutdown button. Question illegal immigration, racist. Question soft on crime policies, racist. Question DEI, racist. Question men and women's spaces, bigot. Question radical gender ideology aimed at children, transphobe. And for a long time, it worked. People got quiet. parents backed down, politicians folded, corporations surrendered, because nobody wanted the swarm. Nobody wanted the label. Nobody wanted to be dragged through the public square. But something has changed. A whole lot of Americans are no longer afraid of the name calling. They heard racist one too many times. They watched the word get stretched until it meant nothing. And once the fear disappeared, the power disappeared with it. That is the real panic inside the Democratic Party. Not that America suddenly became hateful. Not that the Klan came back. Not that Jim Crow returned. The panic is this. Their favorite weapon is now firing blanks. Race relations were supposed to improve as America moved forward. Instead, identity politics poured poison into the melting pot. Americans were told to stop seeing each other as citizens and start sorting each other by tribe. That was not progress. That was sabotage. And now the people are waking up. Once fear loses its grip, common sense comes back, parents speak, voters push back, citizens remember they are Americans first. The race card still gets played, but more and more people are leaving the table. And that is why the left is losing its mind. I'm James T. Harris for the Black Information Network.
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5: It's old and technically in a state of ceasefire. Secretary of State Marco Rubio was providing an update on steps that are being taken to end the conflict. 5,000 U.S. troops are being sent to Poland, and Kevin Warsh was sworn in as Federal Reserve Chairman by President Trump. The White House ceremony came after Warsh's Senate confirmation vote along mostly party lines. Trump praised Warsh, saying he thinks he will go down as one of the best Fed chairs ever. I'm Amber Payton, and that's what's trending.
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3: HBCU football is still mourning the loss of former Virginia Union standout and FBS player William Davis, who died at the age of 22. Davis reportedly died from gunshot wounds to the chest. Authorities have not released further details as the manner of death still remains under investigation. Davis built his reputation at Virginia Union University, an HBCU in the CIAA, where he helped lead the Panthers to back-to-back conference championships in 2023 and 2024, and earned all CIAA honors in his final season. He later transferred to West Virginia before joining Sam Houston State, where he was preparing for the upcoming season and had recently gone through spring workouts. His former coaches and teammates are remembering him as a passionate leader whose impact went far beyond the field. With the latest in HBCU news, I'm Morgan Wood on the Black Information Network.
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9: Well, Aaliyah's estate is sparking conversation after the re-release of her debut album, Age Ain't Nothing But a Number. The estate shared a TikTok video showing a fan placing a sticker over R. Kelly's face on the album cover, something many fans see as a subtle message. Kelly was heavily involved in the album, which dropped when Aaliyah was just 15 in 1994, and the relationship has long been controversial. The moment has rekindled debate about how to honor Aaliyah's legacy. In a message on X, her estate posted, quote, "We hope that y'all listened to instructions," end quote. And in more entertainment news, Clarissa Shields is speaking out, saying she believes there's a coordinated effort to tear her down. The boxing champ claims people are spending money to push negative coverage about her, though she didn't name anyone specifically. Her comments come after a recent controversy where she was banned from MVP events following a heated altercation with fellow boxer Alicia Baumgartner. Despite the backlash, Shields said she's not worried, and she believes the criticism is actually exposing what she calls a targeted campaign. With the latest in entertainment at 17 and 47 minutes past each hour, I'm Bree Wood.